Dog Star, Keanu Reeves 90s Trio on 93.3 WMMR. Everything that rocks and rolls with All In Now, lead off single and title track of their fourth album, and one of the 12 songs you'll find on it. Very stripped down Quatsa sounding, and they'll bring it live to Union Transfer for us on August the 12th, followed by another MMR concert event August the 14th in Atlantic City at the Hard Rock, and they'll play Hershey August the 18th. So quite a few times to see the actor turn bassist Keanu Reeves Trio. Prior to the great Rock and Roll Hall of Famers, Chrissy's Boys, The Pretenders, Brass in Pocket. And that was the third single from their self-titled debut album in 1979, and just one of the iconic sounds that the late founding member and guitarist James Honeymoon Scott gave to the Pretenders in 1979. And James Honeymoon Scott sadly passed away at the too young age of just 25 today, back in 1982, from heart failure from cocaine intolerance. And Chrissy Hynde even wrote Back on the Chain Gang as a tribute to him, and the late Pete Faraday, founding member on the bass.

0: both no longer with us, but their spirit and all them great early Pretender songs that gave them their mark will live on forever. Jackie Bam Bam, your humble servant of rock and roll, hanging out upside down in my air-conditioned back cave, accepting your honor roll calls at 610-660-9333 via text. And keep in mind, you got a big friggin' deal waiting for you right now on the front page of WMMR.com. 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Book of 80 tickets for half off. All right, check that out. We'll take a quickie timeout, and we'll come back, and we'll patronize the galaxy with them Cinderella Rock Dogs, preceded by a band playing Montage Mountain, the home of Preston C's cardboard classic, all in just a moment.
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11: Hey, this is Tom Kiefer from Cinderella, and you're listening to that skinny bastard that used to steal pizza out of my apartment, Jackie Bam Bam.

and we all love them, and everybody knows at least one of them. Fat Bottom Girls, coming from Queen, from their day at the races, preceded by BLS, Black Label Society, putting their name in blood, lead-off single from their 12th album, Engines of Demolition. They wrap it up with an Ozzy tribute, and I'm sure they're going to play it up at Montage Mountain, Scranton, PA, the home of Preston Siege Cardboard Classic. Zach will pull double duty with BLS and his Zach Sabbath tribute, along with Lamb of God, and that will be on August the 28th. Preceded by the real Cinderella men, Tom, Eric, Jeff, and Fred. Cinderella, from their sophomore album, Long Cold Winter, taking that Gypsy Road, and the Tom Kiefer Band will take the Gypsy Road with Crab, John Crabby Crabby, former Motley Crue singer in tow, back home again to the Keswick Theater for an MMR concert event. We are surely honored to be hosting and bringing our boys back home again. That will be July the 30th. We'll turn the Keswick into the Empire Rock Room and the Galaxy all over again. JBB with 3D and the animal I have become, all here in the nighttime in MMR.

0: on MMR. That's Return to Dust and Belly Up from their self-titled debut album, preceded by 3DG, Scrambling the Alphabet Here, 3 Days Grace, and The Animal I Have Become. Jackie Bam Bam, Godfather of the Red Eye, a.k.a. 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As my drinking buddy, Matt Cord, takes care of all you rock and roll animals at High Noon and each and every Workforce Wednesday when he gets back from vacation. 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And it's all being brought to you by Chevrolet of Turnersville, your hometown Chevy store. It's Matt Cord's Workforce Wednesdays. And again, yours truly, taking Matt Cord's microphone over to Preston Steve's Blood Drive this Friday. So I look forward to hanging out with everybody during the day walking hours at the Greater Philadelphia Expo Center in Oaks, because I want your blood. It's Preston Steve's Blood Drive, and now we're 3 days away. All right, JBB, Jackie Bam Bam, hitting the air brakes, and we'll be right back to do a little rubbernecking with the Toadies and a song that Preston Steve called John, John, John from a Detroit trio all in a handful of minutes.
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Papa Roach collaborating with Toby Morse's H2O on Brain Dead, one of the advanced singles due to be on their yet-to-be-scheduled 12th album. Prior to the trio from Canada, now reside in Detroit, the Autumn Kings. And Gone, Gone, Gone, as Preston Steve called it, John, John, John, when they stopped by the studio to perform it live. And it's due to be on their upcoming fourth album, a song about finding a sense of belonging. And we're going to find them at the Wind Creek Events Center next time they're in town, September 26th, supporting the Black Veil Brides, preceded by the Toadies and Possum Kingdom. Jackie Bam Bam, let's head into Alice Cooper's attic. And one of the songs he did as an encore to close out our MMRBQ this year, God's Smack, and you're truly honored to be throwing out the balloons with the confetti during this song. I'm not worthy. School's out. But Crocus is tackling it right now. And we find it used as the lead single from their ninth album, Change of Address, on Arista Records. Came out 40 years ago today. It was followed by The Blitz. Ring, ring, go the bells. Here's Crocus, borrowing one from Alice. Here in the nighttime on MMR.

0: one of Maynard James Keenan's other projects here at 93.3 WMMR. Everything that rocks and rolls with APC, standing for A Perfect Circle. And Starless, which Maynard co-wrote with Billy Howerdell. And the first new music we're getting from them in 2 years. Criticizing Power Hungry Figures. It's a standalone single preceded by the band from Switzerland that lead singer Mark Storaci, very Bon Scott sounding, was asked to join AC/DC after Bon Scott's passing, but he declined it because Crocus had more of a following at the time than AC/DC, so he decided to stay. Mark Storaci and the band Crocus borrowing Alice Cooper's School's Out. Title track of the Coop's 72 album, covered by many and regarded as the Coop's signature song. But Crocus right there did it as a lead-off single I mentioned from their 9th album, Change of Address. Came out 40 years ago today on Arista Records. It was the follow-up to The Blitz. Jackie Bam Bam, your monarch of madness, accepting your honor roll calls at 610-660-9333. And we are going to get to some Shine Down next hour, I see. But just in case you haven't heard the great news, Zach and Brent from Shine Down are going to perform a invite-only acoustic afternoon show here in our studios. And the only way in is to win these passes. With Brent Porsche, he'll be hosting it. With Nicole from our sister station, WXTU, down the hallway. Or with Preston Steve each morning. So it's very intimate, very cool, and the only way in is to win these tickets. Again, with Brent Porsche and Preston and Steve taking place next Monday, an acoustic afternoon with Brent and Zach, who we just saw at the Pierre Presents. And I'm sure they'll have a lot to talk about from that magical night. All right, good luck with that. Quickie timeout, turning the corner into another hour, and we'll flash you back to a show I just hosted Friday night, Chris and Rich and the Black Crows. And speaking to Maynard, let's get to his full-time band and make it tool time, all in a handful of minutes.
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1: 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And speaking of Halloween, the Demon of Kiss, Gene Simmons, will be there playing all of your Kiss favorites with his Gene Simmons band. 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

as promised, we make a tool time with Shizum from Lateralis. Also, Chris and Rich and the Black Crows. And a third single called It's Like That from their current 10th album, A Pound of Feathers. And that was the second song out of 16 they played for us for our MMR concert event. Yours truly honored to be hosting last Friday night. And it was a hot one over there in Camadelphia at your FM center. And speaking of hot, they included the Rolling Stones dancing with Mr. D in the set. And they closed it out with the cover of the Valentinos done by the Stones and the Faces. It's All Over Now. And I spoke to Rich and Chris about that bullfrog on that song, which Chris recorded on his phone and brought to the studio, and they put it right in front of Rich's guitar solo on that album, which if you were listening closely, you were here, and you will see all my photos on my socials at Jackie Spall, the Y Damn at Bam Bam 933. I didn't post them up yet. I'm a little behind, but I'll get them up, Scout's Honor. And the Crows are playing Meriwether Post as we speak tonight in Columbia, Maryland. Prior to Pearl Jam, Jackie Bam Bam. Let's get you into the pink right now. And Sid Barrett using a ruler on this song, not a slide, a ruler. Opening up their debut album, The Piper at the Gates of Dawn. And by the way, Bowie recorded this on his pinup album. And most recently, The Damn covered it just last year on their album, Not Like Everybody Else. It's See Emily Play, and it came out today in 1967. It's Floyd getting you into the pink here in the nighttime on MMR.

Hi, Luke Spiller from The Struts here, and you're listening to Jackie Bam Bam Thank You Ma'am on 93.3 WMMR. Ooh!

0: The Struts here at 93.3 WMMR. Everything that rocks and rolls with Too Good at Raising Hell. From their fourth album, Pretty Vicious, they're working on a fifth album, and Luke Spiller is also going to release a live solo album to follow up his debut studio album. And I'm almost positive they're going to debut a lot of brand new live material in our area next weekend. They'll begin in Dewey Beach at Bottle and Cork on June 26th to 27th in Atlantic City at the Hard Rock. And then I'm going to be out to host them in Allentown at Archer Music Hall on June the 28th. So I hope to see you out there. The Struts, three shows in our area. Preceded by Floyd, the Syd Barrett era, and See Emily Play. Releases a second single today, 59 years ago, from their debut album, The Pipers at the Gates of Dawn. Sounds like a cool Mummers theme. On that note, Jackie Bam Bam, your cool nighttime goal, let's have you lace up your golden slippers and lead our Mummers around City Hall at 610-660-9333, because the start of day makes you live longer, makes you feel better. And it's all being brought to us by the Mummers Museum. Open all year round. You can visit mummersmuseum.org for visiting hours and your membership and all upcoming events in Mum Nation, where it's always New Year's Day on 2nd and Washington, Mummers Row. So let's bring in the saxophones, the banjos, the xylophones, the drums that make that wonderful Philadelphia sound known as our Mummers. And our great Philadelphia tradition takes us around City Hall with you when we come back.
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No more Mr. Nice Guy, the super duper Alice Cooper. MMRBQ alum. Also, Shine Down with Safe and Sound, their 25th number one song on their current album, 8. And they opened up their set in Hershey out of 21 songs with that song. And they'll be back in the area, Prudential Center July 21st, as well as Xfinity Mobile Arena July 23rd with Coca and Ashes to New. And don't forget, you can win tickets for our very intimate Shine Down acoustic performance with Brent and Zach, hosted by our very own Brent Porsche on his program all this week, as well as Preston and Steve for next Monday. Invite only. So good luck winning your way into this very cool intimate session, an acoustic afternoon with Brent and Zach from Shine Down. Friday, AIC, Cock-a-doodle-doo with the Rooster, Jackie Bam Bam. We'll do the Mummers. They're on the way. Right now, let's go to the Star Man, who loved our great city of Philadelphia. David Bowie released his 5th album 54 years ago today. The Game Changer, The Rise and Fall of Ziggy Stardust and the Spiders from Mars. It was the follow-up to Hunky Dory. And let's do the B-side, the John I'm Only Dancing. It's Hang On to Yourself as we hang out with David Bowie here in the nighttime on MMR.

0: MMR tunage coming from GVF, Greta Van Fleet, and Play Your Games right there. One of the two brand new songs they debuted live for us up in New York City, the Beacon Theater, a couple weeks ago. Due to being on their yet-to-be-titled upcoming fourth album. And Josh Kiska, lead singer right there, just power howling through that one. And we gave you one from the Thin White Duke in front of that, David Bowie. Yep, on the anniversary of that amazing fifth album, came out 54 years ago today, The Rise and Fall of Ziggy Stardust, and name-checking it in Hang On to Yourself, a little gem right there, the follow-up to Hunky Dory. All right, you and me, Jackie Bam Bam, with Cool Nighttime Gold. Now, let's bring in our Mummer's 7th Inning Strut with you as you lead us around City Hall. Because the strut today makes you live longer, makes you feel better at 610-660-9333. Again, all being brought to us by the Mummers Museum down there on Mummers Row, 2nd in Washington, where every day is New Year's Day. So let's break out the banjos, the xylophones, the saxophone, and we'll make everybody happy with our great Philadelphia tradition and you leading us around City Hall when we come back.
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1: 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It's Mummers time.
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3: We're halfway through, so vacate those vehicles, ditch the desks, flee that factory, and cut out of those cubicles. Then stand up, stretch, and strut. It's Jackie Bam Bam's seventh inning strut on 93.3 WMMR, which spells Mummer.

0: as we give it up and turn up the funk for Parliament Funkadelic here at 93.3 WMMR in Philadelphia. The second single released from their fourth album, Mothership Connection, on Casablanca Records in the bicentennial year, was the follow-up to Chocolate City, and we're wishing the diaper man, Gary Scheider of P-Funk, a heavenly happy 73rd birthday. Passed away at the age of 56, 16 years ago, but he was born in Plainfield, New Jersey, and he's the guy that performed on stage with P-Funk that just wore a diaper while playing his guitar, and his persona became one of P-Funk's most recognizable visual characters. And he got into the band because George Clinton owned a barber shop, and Diaper Man stopped by, and he told him he sang gospel. And I did meet the Diaper Man, and I did more than meet the Diaper Man. I think I'm still high from meeting the Diaper Man. When I was spinning up at Webster Hall in New York City, and P-Funk was in the big room, and I was in the room upstairs, and they just had like garbage pails filled with ganja. It'll all be in the book, as they say. And I want to say thank you to Teresa in Westchester for putting on her golden slippers and pumping her mumbrella with her girlfriends, Madison and Michelle. They all work at Radiant Studio in Westchester, and they did the honors tonight with our Mummer's 7th Inning Strut. So thank you, Teresa. Dracky Bam Bam, let's stay in Philadelphia with Adam Wiener's great band, Low Cut Connie. This is the leadoff single due to be on their upcoming 8th album, Living in the USA, and it'll come out right before we celebrate July 4th. So July 3rd in Freehold, New Jersey, record release party with Little Steven. And if you don't catch them up there, they'll be here around Gobble Gobble time, November 20th at Union Transfer. In the meantime, go to WMMR.com, check out the video, really cool, filmed at Ortlieb's Northern Liberties. And you can't be wrong when you got Low Cut Connie on your radio here in the nighttime on MMR.
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0: Lincoln Park with the emptiness machine. Off the right down from zero at 93.3 WMMR. Everything that rocks and rolls. First with Emily Armstrong in front of the band. In front of that, the mighty Metallica. The Unforgiven from their Black album. Don't forget to join me every Monday night straight up at 9 p.m. for Metallica Monday. But that's in the rearview mirror. We'll do that again next week. And we also did your MMRBQ headliners. Now three-time MMRBQ alums, Godsmack with Unforgettable. And Godsmack will be back in the area in Homedale, New Jersey at PNC Bank Park coming up on June the 28th with special guest Dorothy, you and me, Jackie Bam Bam, your holy leader of the full-time vampires, and the leader of the Preston Steve Show, and also the leader of our Team WMMR Rock and Rollers and our Bend to the Shore Bike Tour taking place Sunday, July 26th, benefiting the families 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
0: Thank you, my little Fozzie Bear. And away we go, gang. June the 16th in a history of concerts, some events that maybe you're at. Let's pull out the old tickets to the box, see where we're going. Looks like our first ticket out of the box says we're going to South Philadelphia. Broughton Patterson, your air-conditioned girl. You were there in 1980. It was a page from the book of Genesis. Matter of fact, we're in the first of two nights again in 80 with Genesis. How about the diva, Bette Midler, at the Mann Music Center, first of two in 1983. I played him earlier this week. The late, great John Denver gave us a great show, as always, at the Mann Music Center. He was alive and well in 1984. The Butler Brothers, Psychedelic Furs, at our Spectrum in 1987. I think I was there. How about Madonna and Technotronic together? Broughton Patterson, Spectrum, second of three nights with Madonna in 1990. The Beardos, EZTOP, teaming up with Lonesome George Thorogood at your Spectrum. That was 1994. Hootie and the Blowfish at your Mann Music Center in 1995. It was 311 at the Factory, first of two in 2000. We had Henry Rollins at the TLA on South Street in 2003. Primus at the now defunct Festival Pierre down there on Delaware Avenue. Again in 2004, Manowar playing on 11 at the TLA in 2005. Our Hooters with John Faye's band Ike at the Electric Factory in 2006. Jumping up to 2012 here, the B-Boys, Beach Boys getting around Susquehanna Bank Center in 2012. Same night, Fish was at Bader Field in Atlantic City. Man, I missed those shows down there. I'm sure Casey Boy was down there. I was the second of three. 2013, Foreigner, Great Adventures. Talking about missing shows. How many great shows did you see? Well, I'm showing my age here. Right behind the old Log Flume and the Runaway Train at Great Adventure. All them great shows. Foreigner was there. Great Adventure in 2013. Man, I saw Yngwie Malmsteen, Nugent, Joe Perry Project, Night Ranger. Great shows at Great Adventure. Wow. How about Willie Nelson wowing everybody at the Sands Bethlehem Event Center in 2013? The diva Bette Midler was at your Wells Fargo Center on this day in 2015. Johnny Cougar Mellencamp at the Miriam Theater. And Weird Al was at Sands Bethlehem Event Center. We had a Firefly Music Festival. Grounds at Dover, of course. This was the first of four nights in 2016. We had another one in 2017 and a second of four. Same night, the great Lynyrd Skynyrd drummer Artemis Pyle was at Havana's in New Hope on Main Street. thanks to Dave Mater. I believe I hosted that show. And the other Elvis, Elvis Costello, taking over 69th and Ludlow in Upper Darby at your Tower Theater. 2018, I got three tickets coming out of the box. Paul Simon, his farewell tour. Well, it's not a farewell tour. He's still out there touring. He's at the Wells Fargo Center. Steve Forbert, another great singer-songwriter at the Sellersville Theater. And Bruce Hornsby at Parks Excite Center in Ben Salem. All in 2018. Modest Yahoo, Slightly Stupid. Rolled into the Teeth Pavilion in 2019. Two shows in 2023. Billy Joel and Stevie Nicks together at Lincoln Financial Field. And we got the blues that I'm hosting the show in August at the Causeway. The great Buddy Guy. Of course, he gave us a great show. Ocean Casino Resort in Atlantic City. Last ticket out of the box, Billy Corgan and Return to Dust together at your TLA on this day just last year. So 2025. And there you have it, gang. That's our time machine for today. Now we fast forward our bad selves back to the future 2026. Speaking of Buddy Guy, we're heading up to get our Tuesday Blues Day fix, and we'll get it in Shreveport, Louisiana tonight with a belated birthday salute. Speaking of birthday salutes, let's head down to Sigma Sound Studios and keep it local, and we'll also hear from the golden voice of the babies in Bad English, John Wayne, celebrating an albumversary. All waiting for us true music lovers on the horizon next.
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0: The Bella Real Sisters from Mexico and The Warning with Kerosene, second single from their fifth album, Everything's Falling. Due out August the 28th, the follow-up to Keep Me Fed, and they just wrapped up their tour with Youngblood. They're going to do some festivals overseas for the rest of this summer. Preceded by that unmistakable voice, the golden voice of the Babies in Bad English, Mr. John Waite and Missing You. Lead-off single from a sophomore album, No Breaks, came out 42 years ago this week. The follow-up to Ignition, and Missing You was done at the last minute to fill out the album. And John, with that golden voice, recorded that track in one take. And John will be back in the area. Do not miss him. He never disappoints. Playing Jim Thorpe at Penn's Pete July 25th. The following night, I'll be out to host a show in Red Bank at the Count Basie Theater July the 26th. Jackie Bam Bam, all aboard. Let's head down to Sigma Sound Studios. And one of the many great songs written by Gamblin' Huff, and this one for the OJs. Closing up their sixth album, Backstabbers, and it was used as the third single, as we wish lead singer and founding member Eddie LaVert a happy, happy 84th birthday. As we rewind back to 1972 with the MFSB at Sigma Sound Studios, it's the OJs and Love Train here in the nighttime on MMR.
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0: 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Everything that rocks and rolls with Breaking Benjamin and Something Wicked. Brand new second single from their upcoming Yet To Be Totaled 7th album, the follow-up to Ember. And those Diary of Jane Rockers are teaming up with Chevelle, Starset, and MMRBQ alum Cammy Kehoe. All at your FM Center September the 2nd. Prior to boarding the Love Train with the great OJs. They weren't from Philadelphia, but they were signed to Philadelphia International and had that house band MFSB backing them up, written by Gamblin' Huff down the street here at Sigma Sound Studios in 1972. And that third single closed out their sixth album, Backstabbers. And we wish founding member and lead singer Eddie Levert a happy, happy 84th birthday. Jackie Bam Bam, or was it a wackiness? Giving you a little love one last time tonight with your last chance to text in your honor roll call. So last call right now to get them into me at 610-660-9333. While you're tapping your final one out, we'll take a quickie timeout and we'll be right back to give you the blues with a happy belated birthday to a voodoo child with many, many colors. All waiting for us when we return.
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4: And our Tuesday Blues Day fix tonight is going to be a belated birthday because yours truly wasn't here on Friday. I was out hosting the Black Crows getting my blues fix. So we're going to honor Kenny Wayne Shepherd's belated birthday. And he just blew out 49 candles on his blues rock and roll birthday cake last Friday. So we'll celebrate it tonight as we head down to Shreveport, Louisiana. Now let's salute him by going to the third single on his sophomore album, Trouble Is, which he also recorded with Five Finger Death Punch, Brantley Gilbert, and Brian May. In 1998, it's Blue on Black. As we wish Kenny Wayne Shepherd a happy belated 49th birthday from everybody here on 93.3 WMMR's Tuesday Blues Day.

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as we make it turn blue on black with our birthday boy, Kenny Wayne Shepherd, on 93.3 WMMR's Tuesday Blues Day. Kenny blew out 49 candles on his rock and roll birthday cake last week. We're acknowledging it tonight, so he's in our spotlight. As we go to the third single from his sophomore album, Trouble Is, in 1998, was the follow-up to Ledbetter Heights. And by the way, he's celebrating the 30th anniversary of his debut album, going back to where it all started, and he's back playing it live for us at the Wilmington Grand Opera House, and that will be October the 3rd. We welcome Kenny Wayne Shepherd. Jackie Bam Bam, tomorrow night at 11 o'clock, we'll be taking a ride in our Way Back Wednesday time machine. Almost time for Honor Roll Call, so let's head in that direction with the UK metalcore band known as The Architects. This is the fourth single from their current 11th album, The Sky, The Earth, and All Between. And one of the 12 songs we find on it, it's Broken Mirror, here on MMR's We Be Up Anyway program.

0: Dirty Honey telling us don't put out the fire here at 93.3 WMMR. Everything that rocks and rolls from the South Realm can't find the brakes. They're working on a follow-up as we speak. Gave you Tom Petty in front of that. Won't back down from Full Moon Fever. Also, the Savs with War Pigs and Drowning Pool letting the bodies hit the floor. You and me, Jackie Bam Bam. Your senior neck biter, joined by Charlie Brown. Time for our second honor roll call for the work week. Let's kick off the Tuesday edition right now.
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0: And we'll put our assorted department in the front of the line this evening, led by Joey G. It's no secret he's representing Folsom tonight. BR, Billy Rock, and his sisters in Chalfont, shaking a tail feather for us. Sharon, putting the toppings on Telford tonight. Yo, Joe, loud and proud in Wildwood. Spring City Rick is also checking in. Jason is in Browns Mills, New Jersey. Snake Jake, cranking us up in Mantua. Jack, I want my name back. Jack Jones and Lucas representing Pancake Park. That would be Levittown. Let's go way out there with our OOT out of towners department, MVB alumni, Crown Point, Indiana's Big Bad John, having a great night as always. Unforgettable. That's Holly representing Port St. Lucie, Florida. Let's make it rhyme with Maui in Oregon. Jade, Alicia, Kendra, and Mary there at Hooters in Buffalo, New York. Brielle LeBlanc with her mom, the Birdman. Mitch LaFon representing in Canada. Rocking on that sleazy Sunset Strip, we got Mark, Harlan, Larry, and Nikki in Holly Weird. Biloxi, Mississippi at the casino tonight. That's Bud and Nikki. And also Tom is in Wisconsin with Janair tonight. And we have Desiree, Gianna, Chris, Rocky, Colorado. And Kentucky, we have Ken. Hi, Kenny. Arizona, Logan, the teddy bear, Rivers, and Candace. Street sweeping MVB alumni, Crazy Carl. Don't dog me. He's dogging everybody in the KOP. Security Coffins, Greg behind the big old desk in North Coventry. And also BT, Brian Tallarico, is at Logan Township, Amazon. Rocking and stocking tonight, Bill Kane Photography, putting his book together with all them beautiful pictures he took of Pierre Robert. Thank you, William. Can't wait to see that. Shiloh, Rocky, Danny Mertz, Berlin Farmers Market, Golden Pretzel with Nicole, Howard and Nan's Record Shop, the Magazine Store says hello, and the Leather Shop and the Shoe Store. Hey, gang. Also, MVB alumni CM, the Catman, Stephanie at their Wawa plant in Edgewater Park tonight. Golf Cart Guy Pete had a great day with the Tuxedo Man Hazard. Linda and Jack, they're all in Medford. Barry, licking the lights with his Choir Boys AutoZone Percocy. Dink is at AutoZone in Cherry Hill on Route 38. Laura, the Goth Girl's at Sonic on Haynesport. And we have Jack and his daughter, CBS Warehouse on Haynesport. Casey and her dad, Dan, at Harbor Freight in Lumberton. Big Peter, Alana, Giovanna, Kettle and Grill, Church and Church. And we have Bitsy, Alicia Coletta, Donna Mulvey, John, Lisa Monica. 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Lisa is at the Walmart Route 70. Vampires with Guns and Badges keeping us safe tonight. Officer Pete, Norristown Police Department, 17th District, Officer Moose, Officer Pat Dio, 12th District, giving us the horns. We have Diaper Dan, Burlington Police Department, Canada, New Jersey, and Drake, Officer Lauren, Blue Smart Valentino, Chonsky, Officer Dan, Mount Laurel Police Department, Winslow Police Department, Officer Guns, and Officer Mark. All systems go on the Walt Whitman Bridge tonight. Officer Anthony is with us. Officer Magoo, he's on the blue tonight, the Benjamin Franklin Bridge. Stephanie and Karen collecting tolls on the tack for us. Dr. Kevin Furlong is at Jeff with Nurse Angela and Nurse Michelle. Dr. Renzi, Dr. Plipshin at Coop, Nurse Christine Einstein, Dr. Simons, Coop and Evesham. Dr. Stephanie Gwynn's at Rothman with Dr. Dan. Browns Mills, the Bora Lung and Heart Hospital. We have Dr. Kevin. We have Scott Moyer, Marissa, Thor, Caitlin, Pendel Fire Company, Bud, Frankie Wendell, Palm. Palmyra, Linda Wallfire Company with Lori and the Invisible Man. Stephanie is in her Bam Bamulance in Voorhees. Double S MVB alumni Sean Stinson with Local 825. He's out on 676, getting it with his 172 brothers and sisters, hauling the night away. And also the Shy One is in Torresdale, making those pies well done with Gail and Daryl. And CA is out there in Music City, Culver City, California. That's Christy. And don't forget that Pickle Man behind the deli counter with his son. They're at BJ's in the Shade of Maple with Dangerous Daryl, Dangerous Dolores. John Fisher and his girls, Custard Maple Shade Ice Cream Stand there on Main Street. Never Sprinkles, always Jimmy's. Jared, our waiter, with Steve, the manager at Carrabba's Chop Chop, and wrapping up the evening. And we'll wrap it up right there, MMR full-time Red Eye Warriors. So let's take our final timeout right here. Do it till they kick us out of here at midnight. So we'll line up one more segment of the coolest songs ever made. And inside of our encore set tonight, where we save the best for last, we'll let Frankie Valli tell you Grease is the word. And we'll get a hangover from Casey Boy's Guilty Pleasure, just warning you. And we'll boogie our way on out of here. All waiting for us true music lovers when we return.
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0: Wings with Aerosmith. Prior to Evanescence, Who Will You Follow? Second single from their sixth album, Sanctuary. And we're just 4 days away now until they arrive at your FM center this Saturday night with Spirit Box and the Nova Twins. Prior to Grease is the Word. From Frankie Valli, doing the title track of that movie motion picture. Released 48 years ago today, John Travolta, Olivia Newton-John. And that was the second single from the soundtrack. It was also found on Frankie Valli's album, Frankie Valli is the Word, in 1978. And that was written by one of the Gibb brothers, Barry. And it actually appeared twice on the soundtrack, as the opener and again as the closer. Came out 48 years ago today. All right, you and me, Jackie Bam Bam, for a little bit longer inside of our encore set where we saved the best for last. We'll get to a Grammy Award-winning artist from 1979 to celebrate a single-versary. On the heels of Casey Boy's Worst Nightmare, Gino Vannelli is celebrating his 74th birthday in Canada, so we must salute him and play his best-known song. Lead-off single from his sixth album, Brother to Brother, in 1978, it's I Just Want to Stop, and I just want to wish Gino Vannelli a happy, happy 74th birthday on MMR's Who Needs Sleep Anyway program.
1: Hey, my name's Casey. You know my dad. He's Casey Boy from the Preston and Steve Show. And guess where we live? Delco! I'm 10 years old. I want to say hi to my brother and my sister, Seamus and Avery. Hey, Mom, I'm in the Batcave! And you're listening to my favorite Uncle Jackie Bam Bam. He always drives my dad crazy, but I love him, so turn him up on 93.3 WMMR Rocks.

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0: Well, that's exactly what I'm going to do. I'm going to boogie, oogie, oogie on out of here and leave you with the great taste of honey here at 93.3 WMMR, Everything That Rocks and Rolls. Opening up their debut album and lead-off single, Boogie, Oogie, Oogie, came out 48 years ago today. From A Taste of Honey on Capitol Records, preceded by wishing Gino Vannelli a happy, happy 74th birthday. And we did his signature song, I Just Want to Stop. Lead off single from a sixth album, Brother to Brother, in 1978. And that was produced by Gino and his brothers, Joe and Ross Vannelli. And his brother Ross actually wrote that song. I just want to stop, but I really don't, but we have to. Jackie Bam Bam, we'll do it again tomorrow on a Way Back Wednesday with plenty more gems and chestnuts, my specialties. So until we let it rock again, true music lovers, always remember to be kind, be cool, be careful. And I'll see you around the hood. Good night, Pierre Robert, wherever you are.
1: The great Jackie Bam Bam, who is an absolute rocker, ladies and gentlemen. Give him your undying love, devotion, and time.

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0: 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Dave Matthews Band, Foo Fighters, AC/DC, and Rush. 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

0: beauty, love, happiness, joy. Have you ever wondered why my gold-dipped roses are so popular? 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
8: 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It is 5:38. It's a Wednesday morning. Marissa's here with our first look at traffic. What's going on, Marissa?
9: Yeah, good news. All the roadways pretty clear out there. We have one incident, 95 northbound, north of the Betsy Ross Bridge. There's an accident. 2 left lanes are blocked. Other than that, out there, everything's moving along. 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They make sleep easy, and that's your traffic on 93.3 WMMR.
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11: All right, well, our guest is on the line. 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Please join Mr. Eric D'Alessandro.
12: Hey!
11: He's joining us. What's up, Eric?
12: Hey,
11: how you doing,
12: everybody? What's up, man? I'm sorry. I'm outside of my son's pediatric office, pediatrician.
11: Yeah. Oh, you got an appointment right now? Okay.
12: What's up?
11: I said you got an appointment right now and you're joining?
12: Yeah, well, my wife's in there. There's 2 of them, so it's like we're getting we're switching to a man-to-man defense. So she's getting doubled up right now, but I think she's all right.
13: Where are you in Staten Island? Is that?
12: I'm in Staten Island. I'm in the good old streets of Staten Island, New York.
13: There you go. It's funny because so much of Staten Island is, you know, a regular suburban thing, and you're in the middle of. Arguably, you know, it's the big, massive city across the way there, and Staten Island itself has some of the most effed up roadways in the world. But there's a point where you wouldn't even know that you go off into the suburbs and you'd be blissfully unaware.
12: Yeah, I mean, look, it's definitely part of the city. I mean, tell my taxes that.
13: Yeah.
12: And, of course, they'll get you that way. But yeah, I think it has the suburb feel 100%. Obviously, but then there are areas that makes you feel like you're in Brooklyn, you know, and it is busy. I don't know why that's like a bad thing. People try to like act like, oh, you're not from the city. It's like, why? Because I have a lawn. I'd rather have a lawn.
13: Yeah, that's completely fine. Exactly. It's the same thing. I live in Mount Airy, which here in Philadelphia is technically part of Philadelphia. It's part of the city. But I do have a lawn, and it's I like the blend of both.
12: They in the 50s, the dream was to get the hell away from the city and the factories right. and the pollution. I don't know when it became like cool to not to be in like the crowded areas with noise and sirens. I like getting away from that.
11: Hey, yeah. Eric, I wanted to ask you're at the pediatrician with your kids, and your wife is in there with the meeting with the doctor and everything. yeah. Would your children survive if it was just you having to handle their medical care? Because I know mine wouldn't. My wife handles all that and knows all. And even if I'm in with the doctor, I like missed a majority of it.
12: My wife handles my medical care.
11: Very good. Smart man.
12: So I don't know anything. I mean, I forgot that I had this appointment. She said, it's been the calendar for months. I'm like, what are they going to go to the doctor for? They're fine. I'm sure everything's good. I never went. I don't know about you guys, but I never had a doctor growing up. Unless I was bleeding from the eyes, wow. I never saw a doctor. Like I remember when I was a kid, they'd ask, who's your doctor? I'd be like, I don't know. Whoever's at the hospital when I break my arm. I don't know what you're talking about.
13: I'm from a different time. I'm older. And my doc, not only do we had a doctor, our doctor smoked during visits.
11: Yeah.
13: I kid you not.
12: Did he come to your house?
13: I kid, no. Very rarely would you get if my brother and I were sick, maybe you get a house call. But we go into the office, which is fairly conveniently located. But the dude was a great guy, big Italian guy, but he'd light up a cigarette. You know?
12: Oh my God, that's incredible.
13: You don't
12: look that old.
14: I never had regular appointments. I used to get earaches. So the only time I ever went to the doctor was when I would have a flare up and have a really bad earache. My doctor was straight up obese, which you don't see that anymore. You know, like usually like doctors are like fit and stuff. This dude was like, I kid you not, at least 400 pounds.
13: Yeah. It's a mixed message. Is your pediatrician 400 pounds by any chance?
12: No. She's in very good health. And I just like try to nod along. Like I know what the hell they're saying. And I'm like, I don't know what's, I mean, there's also like, I try not to worry. There's so many things with babies, you know, it's like so often. And I'm like, I just feel like I never went to, I don't know if it's necessary, but now I think millennials especially are like obsessed with every aspect, every milestone he's supposed to say this word by this date. I'm like, we're worrying too much. My wife is making sure his diet is like farm to table and organic. I'm like, babe, he's got high fructose corn syrup because of my semen.
13: There you go. It was imparted anyway. And sometimes my wife and I don't have kids, but I've seen a lot of people sweat it out. I know you talked about, you know, generally before this was a blessing in your life, having to process it. But then I always think of the people throughout history. Like, you know, I think of the heavy metal rockers who were just completely debaucherous who have kids now. So they can do it. You can do it, too.
12: Yeah, I mean, he's half Doritos, whether you like it or not. what are we doing here?
9: I remember being like 12, 13, and my mom was like, all right, should we find you a new doctor? And I was like, nah, I want to go to the guy with the cool toys still. Because, like, the whole waiting room is filled with, like, all the toys that you wouldn't get to play with anymore.
12: What's funny is that has become millennials' jobs. I don't know if you guys have seen what it's like to work at Facebook or Google, but it's basically a pediatric waiting office.
13: Yeah.
12: They got you know, abacuses and highlight magazines. There's nap time. If you ever see what it's like working at Facebook, they have ping pong tables and juice boxes. I don't know what the hell is going on.
13: It's the most annoying, most humble bragging. Those videos. There's one specifically when it was Twitter still. This is my follow me on my day at Twitter. And you're right. Sensory deprivation tanks, and you're clocking the thing, and you're going, when does work begin?
12: Yeah, I know. And then like I have a joke about I talk about this in my act, and like. When I'm writing it, I realized like chicken tenders used to be for children.
13: Yeah.
12: And now they're like, if you're in your 30s, in your 40s, we're still getting them at restaurants. Like, that's never happened in any generation before. I'll do the maze. Give me the crayons. Yeah. I'll do the maze.
13: Well, not only that, there's an entire fast food chain that is chicken fingers.
11: Yeah.
12: Exactly.
13: Yeah.
12: The market keeps us young. It's a scam, man. After us.
13: Infantilizing us.
12: Trying to keep us young.
13: But you know what? There is comfort. There's a nostalgic comfort in an occasional chicken finger and a connected dot.
12: I mean, what am I going to do? If they're offering it, I'm going to take it.
13: Yeah,
12: you know?
13: Exactly. I wanted to talk to you because I was watching you do a lot of great content, a lot of thoughtful content. And you were dissecting art and we traded art for fame was the subject of the video.
12: We traded art for content.
13: Yeah, for content. And you broke it down in a really wild way, which I thought was really true. The difference between you call it toilet entertainment and time killing. Like, explain what your the general premise of the video, because we talk about this stuff all the time.
12: Yeah, I mean, I think that like that was a whole. I don't want to be like too depressing about it, but like, art takes time. Art, you know, Leonardo DiCaprio comes out a movie once every 5 years, and then there's on the opposite end of the spectrum, people are like, post 30 times an hour. And I'm like, how are you going to get greatness for that? Like, and there's less movies now. Like, at least there's less great movies. I don't remember the last time I went to a movie theater and saw a really good movie. I'm excited about Toy Story, which is, again, chicken fingers for...
13: Yes, totally.
12: And, like, yeah, like, I don't know, man. I think the iPhone has also ruined every plot point. You can't have a movie because the iPhone solves every problem you can have.
11: That's right. Good point.
12: Just texting alone, you can't have Romeo and Juliet or Home Alone. Just texting.
13: Exactly, yeah.
12: And then, like, you add, you always know what your blind date looks like. You've never lost. The Goonies would have found the treasure with GPS. Like, there's nothing can happen. And I think that, like, we're all used to, like, my reference was, like, you know, remember bread and circuses, they would say, for the Romans?
13: Yes, yeah.
12: Like, just give them bread and circuses and they'll never revolt. So, like, now I'm like, well, our circus has left town. It's someone building a shed in the woods. That's our content now. We've lost art, and our bread is ultra processed. It's not even legally bread anymore.
13: Well,
12: so, like, nothing is even what we want it to be.
13: Yeah, it's Brave New World. Okay. It's the Soma. It is the drug of the masses. But and you don't want to get too, you know, in my day, and we used to have this, but there's a case to be made. You talk about the gatekeeping system in the early days of Hollywood with the studio system. They cultivated talent over the course of years. Now there's a case to be made also that more people have access. You're going to have access to more talented people, but there was a nurturing process that generated the classic MGM films and the classic Warner Brothers films, and they worked on things for a while. So, you know, there is a point to that we do tend to bristle at the notion of someone who's a gatekeeper and is controlling a lot of that. But you make the point that sometimes that can help foster your 2001 A Space Odyssey, foster your Godfather movies, that sort of stuff, right?
12: Yeah, I make the argument that, like, we had this, we were told, oh, there's no more gatekeepers, anybody can make it. And that's still just not true. You know, like, you have to do something incredibly sensationalized or stupid or, you know, or a prank or something just because it's attention doesn't really mean that it's good, you know? And I think without tastemakers, without people who decide, like, you can't just be a lawyer. You have to go to law school. You can't just be a doctor. You have to go to medical school.
13: Right, yeah.
12: So, like, you know, like, how are you honing this craft? How are you making it better?
11: And
12: I
11: also guess it depends on what your definition of make it means,
13: right?
11: Too. Because you can make it into a viral sensation. You flare up and then it's over. But I consider making it a career.
13: You get
11: distance out of it.
13: Yeah,
12: and absolutely.
11: That's rare air for sure.
12: Yeah, I mean, I think that's why I'm so grateful that I found stand up comedy.
11: Yeah.
12: like 10, 12 years ago, because without that, it's people are just moving on to the next thing, and it's something that you really have to be mindful of to get better. And you can't just go on stage and do something that's like, you know, a flash in the pan. You have to sustain, you have to keep changing. You have to know how to react when they're not laughing, how to talk about something else if they're not liking what you're talking about. And I think a lot of people people think that like virality creates a career or even money, and it doesn't really. You have to in order to make money on Instagram is like, it's really difficult. You right. know, it's not something that you can really bank on, you know?
11: The proof is in the pudding, too, as far as social media users and content creators, if you will, when they try to go and do what you do, have a live stage event and realize, oh, this is different.
13: It's different. Uh-huh.
11: Whereas you are
12: 100%.
11: Doing your stage performance, yet you're using bits of it or parts of it to enhance that and get people to come to the real event, which is your live show.
12: Yeah, and also it's a new world where that is sort of what I've always loved to create. I call them videos. Now everything's just content, which is also, I think that's the video you're referencing that I made about.
13: Yeah.
12: Like, it's like almost like this dirty word that it's of an Oscar winning film or a guy drinking a beer through his nose. They're both content. And I think that's just like sad for the world. It's sad for art. It's sad for so many things. And I've always been passionate about, you know, wanting to make, you know, movies and TV. And I love writing, I love editing and all that stuff. So that is cool for people like me, that there is Instagram, there is TikTok, there are things like that where I can get a song out. I can do something that's a bit or a skit that I would want to do like on SNL, or if I have my own Chappelle show or stuff like that. That's where I also think that's there's also some great, great people doing stuff like that. So well, it's not all garbage.
13: I think there's a level. I think these things, you know, there's always a leveling process that takes place. And so what do you look at? If you look at Hollywood right now, Hollywood, in essence, is being saved by people who learn their craft on YouTube, who
12: oh, yeah.
13: put out a lot of content with obsession and back rooms. Yep. And these are people that came up through the YouTube dynamic. So, I think there's a shaking out process. I was surprised at how quickly people reacted to AI slop. And you know, you're getting people reacting during commencement, students reacting during commencement speeches to people from Google talking about AI.
11: Yeah.
13: I mean, there's, it's a kind of a wild thing. I think eventually it will correct itself, you know?
12: That's what we're hoping, right?
13: Yeah.
12: I think that like everything, or at least that's all, another reason why I love stand-up comedy and live performances, because we are all in human beings. We were social beings for 400,000 years, and only these isolated weirdos for the past like 10.
13: Right.
12: So it's not, I think the live experience is just going to become more and more valuable, where you can be in a room. When you're in a room with people and you're laughing together, it's truly magical. Not to sound corny, but like if you've ever seen, you know, people my age, whenever someone brings up a movie we love, we always say, I saw that in theaters.
13: Yes.
12: Like because I saw that in the theater because it was like a special thing. I remember watching The Hangover and everyone was just screaming, laughing. And it's like, there's nothing like that. And especially when I'm on stage and I could just feel this just beautiful energy. We're all laughing at the same things, laughing at each other, laughing at our parents, laughing at ourselves. And I don't think that AI will be able to replicate that. Like AI is absolutely going to be making ads and slop and maybe movies. I don't know if it's like, also, isn't it like ruining the planet with like, it uses like a billion tons of water to like make one image? Like, what the hell are we doing?
11: Exactly. Now, I did want to ask you about some content that you have created. Marissa has just pulled up a video of you and your wife doing Home Goods and iced coffee. You're in a Home Goods store. Was that open at the time? And are people watching you as you're going through these dramatic moments through Home Goods? Do you have a handler that tells people to just move along? We're filming something here.
12: No, that was just early in the morning. My son is up at 6 o'clock. So I wrote it. I had fun. And then I just go in there. My wife is so awesome too, because I just hand her the phone. I'll tell her what, just get this shot, sweep this way, whatever. She's so good at it. And no, we were just, you know, and she was 9 months pregnant. Like, we just did it. Like, it was just, you know, you got to do what you got to do, right? Try to explain to my dad that that's what I do for a living.
11: But you ignore the looks from other customers and just go about your business?
12: Oh, yeah. There was really no one. What's funny is I'm definitely a performer, but I get so embarrassed in public because I do feel like an idiot.
11: Okay.
12: And Like, that one was like, it's pretty easy to sneak it too. And there's a lot of lines in that song that I'm proud of because I didn't have a track with me. Oh, I just had the timing in my head about like, okay, this kind of sound. And I was kind of doing the tempo in my head. And I'm like, damn, I matched these lyrics up perfectly.
11: Nice.
13: Well, you also, I know what you're saying is you feel a little bit, you don't want to be like one of those. We see people out all the time walking around, you know, quote unquote, generating content, and there are different events, and it's just like, are you that kind of douche? You don't want to be that specifically, but you mentioned your dad, and I think we talked about this last time. Your dad wanted to be an entertainer. He's a police officer, right?
12: Yeah, he's a retired cop, contractor, just as the Bible says, and he's a drummer. My dad's a drummer. He loves like motorcycles and like he always like draws tattoos. He doesn't have any tattoos, but he's very much an artist. And you know, I think I don't know what the hell he would have done. I don't know if he would have been an entertainer, but he would have been. He would have loved to have been in a band or something.
13: Does he envy what you're doing?
12: He's very much. He has a very like a lot of men his age. They're very afraid of money, so. Anything that's secure, he doesn't care if you're happy or if you're, it just is. So my job is not secure. And right. I think he'd rather I make $50,000 a year with a government job than $200 million as an independent contractor. He doesn't understand.
13: It's of that time
12: works.
13: Though. Yeah, you get it. You got to make sure. You make sure you're protected and all that stuff.
11: Is it?
12: But when he dies, you know, I'm gonna take his money. So that's
11: but he doesn't.
12: I have that to fall back on.
11: He doesn't throw that. That's not a real job thing at you, does he?
12: No. He loves it. He comes. I had a bit about how he's obsessed with tape measures, and he came to one of my shows and I gave them out. He's a total. He acts like he's above this. He's a total slut for the fame when it comes down to it.
14: Hey, I have a question for you because I see the hat you're wearing. Were you on stage when the Knicks won the world championship?
12: So here's the thing, guys. I was terrified of game 7. Terrified. Because that's my show at this weekend.
14: Yeah.
12: I kept praying and praying and praying. Luckily, no. Game 2, I had a show and I was able to watch it. And everything else kind of worked out where I got to watch all of them. And I was just praying they could do it in 6 because I really, I mean, I've been a Knicks fan my entire life. And I know there might be some beef because they beat the 76ers. But still, like Philly has had, you guys have had some incredible moments in the past 20 years. I haven't had one.
14: Yeah.
12: I'm a Mets fan. I'm a Knicks fan. My family's Jets. So like this is the first time I've ever seen one of my teams win anything. I still can't process that this happened.
13: It's a massive catharsis when it happens. And it's funny because we talk about this all the time. They're like Casey has been hardcore Eagles, you know, for years. And now you have people that are going, yeah, the Eagles winning the Super Bowl. Yeah, that's what they do.
14: What you have, Eric,
12: is that crazy?
14: You have the equivalent of standing in line at a grocery store and you're like, okay, I think I'm going to go switch over to that line, right?
13: Yeah.
14: And then you go over to that line and then that line is a slower line. Like you have, I mean, the Knicks, apparently nobody cares about the Nets, right? But, you know, like, you don't even have the Giants. You're a Jets fan. And the Giants have won 2 Super Bowls in the last couple of decades. You know?
12: Correct.
14: Yeah.
12: Exactly. I mean, I don't love football. So, like, my friends were Giant fans. I could enjoy it. But I was like someone's girlfriend. I was like, oh, you guys are having fun, right? Like, I had no idea. I didn't care. I didn't care at all. Like, I mean, I'm not going to lie and act like I'm a fan. I mean, even when the Jets, if they ever win, I'll be happy for my brothers. But I don't really care. The Knicks, I have been through such heartache my entire life. And the Mets, too. I don't think the Mets are ever going to win in my lifetime. But those two I'm really excited about. The Nets, it's funny you mentioned the Nets because when I was a kid, I couldn't afford Knicks tickets because they were actually like really good in the 90s.
14: Yeah.
12: So my family and I, we'd go to Jersey all the time and go to Nets games. And then I rooted for them when they had Jason Kidd and stuff because my brother was a big Jason Kidd fan when they had like Kerry Kittles and Kmart, all those guys. Like they had a good run against the Spurs. But yeah, I mean, I still can't believe that this is happening. I it hasn't really sunk in yet. Maybe when I go to the parade and someone throws a water bottle at me in the face, maybe then it'll sink in.
13: There was a great shot. I was talking about throwing a water bottle in someone's face. So right after the win, everyone's out in front. Besides the burning of the buses and stuff like that, there was some general congenial crowd reaction to the whole thing. And some guy standing in this massive sea of people just lobs a hot dog, you know, way far down the way. And as he's standing there, the hot dog comes flying back and he catches it.
11: Sweet.
12: Yes, yes, yes. I saw that. I saw that.
13: It's another miracle. It's amazing. You know, it's funny you mentioned the Jets because, you know, when I was living up in New York, I'm from New York originally, and we were living in Massapequa, Long Island, and there would be this these buses that would take Jets fans, if it was some sort of group or whatever. And you'd figure they're like, yeah, Jets, let's go. And they would get on the bus as if they were boarding buses to a death camp. Mm-hmm. And I'm like, the most sad fan base I've ever seen.
12: If I was a Jets fan, I would literally just stop. Like the only way to make the team win is if you guys hit them where it hurts, and that's the pockets. So if you stop watching, stop buying merch, stop buying tickets, and they start losing money, then they'll be desperate to win. That's why you see organizations in the middle of nowhere. Like, look at OKC. They have produced some of the greatest basketball players in history, and they're not even that old of a franchise because they have to be good. What the hell? Who's going to a basketball game in Oklahoma?
13: Right.
12: No, we love basketball so much in Philly and in New York that, like, their squads could be trash. We're still going to go because we love basketball.
13: You have to incentivize them to upgrade the team. Yeah. It's heart-wrenching. Casey is, and Marissa are more of the hardcore sports fans on the show. I find it gut-wrenching, as do they, but I just walk away. Casey, for a brief period, you walked away.
14: So actually, this past football season, I stopped watching football. I stopped watching my team on Sundays. I actually started hiking during those 3 hours that the Eagles were playing because I was just getting filled with so much rage. And even when they were winning games, I remember when they beat the Cowboys early in the season, I'm watching the game. I go, am I even enjoying this right now? Like, I'm not, it doesn't matter if they win or lose. I'm hating this experience. So
13: it's not fun.
14: So I stopped.
12: That is such a true perspective. Mm. Like when Carlos Beltran watched that pitch go down the middle from, I think it was Adam Wainwright of the Cardinals, and we lost game 7 in 2006. I was depressed more than I was 16. I said to myself, I have to change my relationship with sports. This is not healthy. It wasn't even like you said, them losing was like not even worth them winning. Like the wins were so like, oh, just thank God we didn't lose. It's literally like how a drug addict. I was like, I had to keep taking the drugs to not feel sick.
13: It is an analog to that. Yeah, it's funny, but you put yourself through it.
11: Listen, Eric, I'm going to point something out. We're doing this interview via Zoom, and I believe you have walked at least 3.5 miles since we started this interview.
12: Happened is my wife walked out and I told, it's a gorgeous day. I said, just go. I'm going to walk home.
11: Yeah.
13: Oh, so you're walking home.
11: See, I thought you were circling the block and I wanted to wrap this up before the police came to wonder who the strange man was that keeps walking around the doctor's office.
12: Who keeps walking around the children's doctor?
11: Yeah, exactly. Wow. Thanks for checking in the middle of your busy day. We appreciate it. And we hope you have a good time this weekend in Philly, brother.
12: Thank you guys so much. Always being so nice. You guys are the best. I really appreciate you having me.
11: Love you. Eric D'Alessandro, guys. Yeah. Check him out. HeliumComedy.com to get your tickets. He was walking briskly the entire time. I'm actually surprised he wasn't out of breath.
13: I thought he had forgotten where the pediatrician's office was.
14: Press, I thought the same thing as you. I thought he was just circling the building or something.
11: He's walking home. Wow. All right. We are going to take a quick break. We'll be right back.
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11: We ride at dawn. Welcome, friend. It's time to get started. Wednesday morning. We've hit the midweek point and happy to share that loveliness with you. How about the weather? Is that going to be lovely? It's pretty nice today as far as temperatures go. High of about 85 yesterday, which was perfect. But we do have some clouds that will be lingering. So keep that in mind. And it leads to tomorrow and some rain. Expected high of 91 degrees, and then on Friday, mid-80s, Saturday, pretty much the same thing. The weekend's looking pretty solid, so nice. We have like a mid-80s comfortable weekend for us. Let's see how we're doing on the roads. Look at traffic. Marissa, what you got for us this morning?
9: We have two incidents out there that are causing some issues. First is Broad Street is closed between Girard and Cecil B. Moore due to an accident. Then a 95 northbound north of the Betsy Ross Bridge, there's an accident that has the two left lanes blocked, jammed back to Allegheny. 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And that's your traffic on 93.3 WMMR.
0: And now, Preston and Steve's news update.
11: Good morning. Today is Wednesday, June 17th. A suspect is in custody following a double shooting on Tuesday afternoon that left one person dead inside Wilmington Hospital in Delaware. Wilmington police say a 23-year-old man was taken into custody in Philadelphia early Tuesday night. Charges and extradition to Delaware are pending. Investigators have not released the suspect's identity. The condition of the second person who was shot is not being released at this time, nor is the identity of the victims. Wilmington Hospital was placed on lockdown after the shooting, but that has since been lifted. Law enforcement sources say the preliminary information indicates that the incident began when one hospital employee shot two other employees. Brian Pfeffer, a hospital guide who was in the emergency department at the time of the gunfire, said that he heard shots and that there and was there as armed police entered the building. He said it was super intense. I'm kind of shaking. God forbid anyone should have to be a part of that. Video showed people leaving the hospital with their hands up, and a large number of police, firefighters, and medics could be seen. Christiana Care, which operates the hospital, said in an emailed statement that it was diverting patients from its emergency department and taking all appropriate steps to ensure the safety of their patients, caregivers, and visitors. And obviously, the investigation continues. A teenager who was riding an e-bike was struck and killed by a UPS truck in Southampton Township, New Jersey, state police confirmed. The crash occurred yesterday around

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1: In New Jersey, starting in July, riders will also need an e-bike license permit or a valid driver's license. I think this is going to be a continued issue.
2: Yeah,
1: I don't know
2: absolutely.
1: How many deaths we're going to see, but... You know, I'm seeing a lot more of kids darting in and out of streets on the e-bikes because they get up and go, you know?
2: I saw one coming down the street in front of my house, which is a fairly active road, booking along on an e-bike.
3: Yeah, I mean, and they're booking along on the streets, on the sidewalks, parking lots, just all over the place, man.
1: And I'm all for being able to zip around and have fun, but it's just it's a safety issue and stuff like this might happen, you know? Finally, a boil water advisory is in effect for residents in Langhorne Borough, according to the borough's social media. Everyone living on Station Avenue between West Richardson and West Gillam Avenues should not drink the water without boiling it first or should use only bottled water. This includes making ice, washing dishes, brushing your teeth, or preparing food. For those living near the site, officials say you may see discolored water, but you do not need to boil it. All right, that's what it says. Those who are living near the site.
2: No,
1: I might boil that.
2: I'd boil it.
1: The advisory is being issued because a water main break was reported, leading to concerns of contamination of disease-causing organisms, according to officials. Crews with the Bucks County Water and Sewer Authority are working to fix the water main break. Once the main is repaired, then officials will begin testing the water. No word yet on how long the boil water advisory will be in place. Now, here's how to treat water under a boil water advisory. When under the advisory, do not use water for anything unless it has been boiled. First, the steps include bring the water to a rolling boil. Let the water boil for 1 minute, then let the water cool. Failing to boil water properly could lead to health issues, including nausea, cramps, diarrhea, and headaches.
2: Thanks for the letting cool part, because I was scalding my mouth and I'm wondering what was going on.
1: There's one more step that you have to take. You do not want to drink
2: this
1: molten.
2: Is uncomfortable.
3: You let it cool first and then you boil. Wait, what are the directions again? How do you boil water?
1: You boil first, cool last.
3: Okay.
1: That's what you got to do.
4: When do you add the cheese?
1: At any point in time that you're ready to make it tasty and good to go. All right, sports this morning. What you got for us this morning, K-State?
3: Brandon Marsh, our friend, as well as Kyle Schwarber and Alec Boehm, all homered for the Phillies. And Jesus Luzardo struck out 9 batters in 7 innings as the Phillies beat the Marlins 8-2 last night. Andrew Painter will take the mound for the Phillies when they face the Marlins again this afternoon at 1:05 in a business person special. The Flyers traded goalies with Maple Leafs yesterday. The club acquired netminder Joseph Woll and defenseman Simone, or maybe it's Simon, Benoit from Toronto in exchange for Samuel Harrison and Emil Andre in a third-round draft pick. Erson was a restricted free agent, and his future is uncertain heading into this offseason. And Wall has 2 years left on his contract with an annual cap hit of $3.6 million. He'll be the Flyers' number two goalie behind Dan Vladar, who had a breakout in season this season, solidified himself as the Flyers' guy. And in the World Cup, France beat Senegal 3-1. Norway topped Iraq 4-1. And Lionel Messi scored a hat trick as Argentina beat Algeria 3-0. The opening round of the World Cup will conclude today with 5 different matches being played in San Fran, Houston, Toronto, Dallas, and Mexico City. And that is your sports on MMR.
1: Aight, then. Thank you very much, Casey. How do? Welcome to Wednesday. We're moving towards giving away that awesome Word of the Week prize that we have this week. Tickets to see Dave Matthews, Foo Fighters, AC/DC, and Rush. You get all those tickets. So don't miss it. I'm going to continue to make sure that you're aware of that because I would love to win that package.
2: Any one of those concerts would be a contest unto itself.
1: Yeah, just one of them.
2: Yeah, one of them.
1: You get all of them. Not only that, but we also have that special performance, the acoustic performance taking place on Monday with Brent and Zach from Shinedown. Some point this morning, we'll tell you to be a specific number caller and you will get to go to the exclusive event. So hang tight. That is on the way, as well as our blood drive on Friday. Come on, man, sign up. Let's fill this thing out. Let's break some records. Let's get them all the slots completely done and wrapped up, and all you have to do is go to PrestonSteve.com. When we go live on YouTube, Marissa has put the latest T-shirt behind me. It's hanging up. You'll be able to see it.

0: when we jump in. If you have not had a chance to take a look at that yet, of course, you go to presidentsteve.com. You can take a look at it there, too. We will, this morning, go on Fox Good Day. Mike and Alex checking in with those guys. And later on this morning, we're also going to have, as a guest, Patricia Heaton joining us. And she is, she's got a non-alcoholic wine.
1: Oh, something for me.
0: Yeah, so we will talk to her about that, amongst other things. And we'll just keep things moving forward as Friday is in our sight. So let's take a break, come back. The Entertainment Report is indeed stacked and ready to go for you. And we'll do a giveaway with a stupid question as well right when we get back. So stay with us.
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0: 93.3 WMMR, an appropriate song for a Wednesday. It's the middle. Jimmy Eat World. We're in the middle of the week right now. 6:31 of the Preston and Steve Show. How do, my friend? May I say, you look fabulous today. I just am picking up that energy on this side of the microphone, so congrats with that. Let's take a look at traffic and see how we are doing this morning. Marissa, what's up so far?
1: So Broad Street has reopened between Girard Avenue and Cecil B. Moore Avenue where there is an accident, but it's still jammed up in that area, so avoid it if you can. We also have slowing on 95 southbound where an accident has two left lanes blocked. This is north of the Betsy Ross Bridge, jammed beginning at Allegheny. We're also jammed up on the other side, southbound between Cottman and Allegheny. This traffic report is brought to you by Share a Ride Ride Match Program. 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Try transit or carpooling instead of driving alone. PACarpool.org, and that's your traffic on 93.3 WMMR.
0: All right, thank you, Marissa. We are going to give away for the stupid question a pair of tickets to see the Struts.
2: Yeah!
0: Sunday, June 28th. I was channeling my Lisa Left Eye Lopez from, there was a show on MTV called The Cut.
2: Oh, I remember that. Yeah.
0: This show, by the way, is in Allentown at the Archer Music Hall. It's going to be on June 28th. So here is your question. What are the names of the three pieces of bun that you will find on a Big Mac?
2: Good one.
0: They have specific names.
2: Yes, you're right.
0: And I know because I worked there for 2 weeks. 610-660-9333. Let's see if you know the answer to that. What are the names of the three pieces of bun on a Big Mac? 610-660-9333. While you're calling it, we'll mention some birthdays while we await your answer. Today's 17th day of June. It is Greg Kinnear's birthday today.
3: Oh, yeah. Yes, Greg.
0: Greg is 63. I have not really seen much of him as of late. I don't know. I haven't looked on his IMDb to see what his latest credits are.
2: He was on a tear there for a while.
0: Yeah.
2: I mean, one of the pinnacles being as good as it gets.
1: He was in that show, Margo's Got Money Troubles, where he played Michelle Pfeiffer's new boyfriend.
2: Okay.
1: And he's great in it.
0: And that's Elle Fanning is the lead in that.
1: Yeah, she plays.
0: I've been meaning to get to it.
1: It's cute. She plays a single mother who decides to turn to OnlyFans to get some money.
0: I remember when Greg Kinnear, when he decided to go to movies, we were like, really?
2: The guy from Talk Soup?
0: The dude from Talk Soup on E! Is going to act. And then he came out and he was incredible. And As Good As It Gets, come on, man.
2: By the way, his version of Talk Soup was my favorite.
0: Yeah.
2: He was great. Perfectly cynical.
0: He's 63 today. Then we have Will Ford. Forte celebrating a birthday today.
2: Should check in with him.
0: We should check
4: in
0: with him.
4: Well, I'm going to. I'm waiting because he's got that Looney Tunes movie that's coming out.
2: And when's the release date?
4: I don't know. We were talking about it a few weeks ago.
0: Was the last time we spoke to him, was he sitting in his car?
2: Yeah,
0: out in the driveway.
1: Because he just had a baby, and he didn't want to wake up the baby.
4: Yep.
1: Looney Tunes coming out in August, because I'm very excited about it, but he also just finished 4 seasons.
4: Okay.
1: Season 2.
0: Yeah, season 2, that's right. And I think they've got to go for season 3, I just read. So that's cool. Good for him. He's a great guy. We love
2: Terrific.
0: Him.
2: Yeah.
0: He's 56 years old today. Thomas Hayden Church, another great one. We got some good birthdays today.
2: Lowell.
0: He turns 66 years old today. Yeah, Lowell from Wings.
2: One of the best side characters ever on a sitcom.
0: I agree.
2: An underrated sitcom.
0: Yeah. And in the MCU, he played...
2: Lowell.
0: No. It was Sandman.
2: Sandman, right?
4: And then also, he should be showing up in season 3 of Tires, which is coming out, I believe, in August.
2: Yeah, they brought him on board. Then he's sort of their Danny DeVito.
0: And I loved him in the movie Sideways as well.
4: He's great, man.
0: A lovable but reprehensible character. So Thomas Hayden Church is 66 years old today. It's Jason Patrick's birthday today. Yes, Lost Boys.
2: Michael.
0: Do we have the Michael clip?
5: Oh, wait. Michael.
0: Yes.
5: Michael.
2: Love that movie.
0: That's the best.
2: Do you know the original version, the Joel Schumacher version that they were first working on, had them as like kids?
4: Okay.
2: No. They were not teens.
4: Oh.
2: So that whole thing about making them teens, which really worked a lot better, made it cooler. And but yeah, they would have been much younger.
0: And apparently the Broadway show is supposed to be really good from what I hear.
2: Just technically, they say it's an amazing thing to see because they do a lot of vampire flying.
0: Yeah, so he turns 60 years old today. From Perfect Strangers, Mark Lynn Baker.
2: Wow.
3: Is that Cousin Larry Appleton?
4: That is Cousin Larry Appleton.
3: Yeah.
4: He also, for some reason, had a really weird turn in the show The Leftovers.
2: Yeah, you love that show.
4: I did and I didn't. It was bizarre. Preston, essentially, in this show, The Leftovers, it was on HBO. You watch it.
3: Yeah,
4: okay,
3: people just disappear.
4: Just disappear.
3: Yeah.
4: Yeah, they didn't, like, vanish like in Infinity War.
2: It wasn't
4: like,
2: about the olive loaf in the refrigerator.
4: Yeah, people just disappeared. And towards the end of that series, he had a turn on the show as himself.
2: He was playing himself?
4: He was playing himself.
3: Interesting.
4: It was a really, really bizarre show.
2: Okay. Yeah. He played the father in She-Hulk.
4: Oh, that's right.
2: He played She-Hulk's father in the series. I'm like, holy crap.
3: Yeah. Wow. 72 years old today. All right, a guy we had a really great interaction with celebrates birthday today. John Grise.
2: Yes.
3: Uncle Rico from Napoleon Dynamite. He plays Laszlo in Real Genius.
4: Yep.
3: And has become the thread through White Lotus as well. And we had him on with Napoleon Dynamite.
1: John Heder.
3: Thank you. With John Heder and
4: Efren Ramirez.
3: Thank you, Casey. Yeah. I'm losing on the names today. We had all three of those guys on from Napoleon Dynamite at the same time. That was one of my favorite interviews.
2: What I love, and the guys had a long career, definitely, but through his turn as his character in the first time you meet him on White Lotus. Oh, what an inspiring story.
3: Oh, yeah.
2: And then it's like, oh, this guy's not that good.
3: Yeah. By the way, this song's awesome.
4: It is.
3: Jamiroquai.
4: Yep.
3: I love it. John Grise, by the way, 69 years old.
1: Wow.
3: He writes the songs. Barry Manilow celebrates his birthday today. He had a cancer scare and apparently
2: is
3: in remission.
2: Yeah, he's doing great.
3: From what I understand. So we're happy about that. I when I was a kid and this song was big in the early 70s, I freaking love this song.
2: We were talking about story songs.
3: Yeah.
2: And why story songs are so cool.
3: Yeah.
2: I just watched a video of him. I guess it's because it's birthday time from... Well, what is this? The song that he does that begins with a Chopin piece. It's a long... It became a hit.
3: Is it a ballad?
2: I think it's a ballad, yeah. It's a slower song. It begins with a... God damn it.
1: Mandy.
2: Is it Mandy?
3: But that was about a dog, by the way.
2: Yeah.
3: So it's Mandy. I write the songs. Copacabana. I'm trying to think of his biggest hits. Marissa, do you have his best?
1: They don't always list it correctly.
3: The old songs. I remember that one.
2: But it was fascinating to watch him break it down.
3: Maybe it's Ready to Take a Chance Again. Do you remember that?
2: That could be
3: Ready to Take the Chance Again.
2: Could it be Magic?
3: Oh, Could It Be Magic? That was a good song.
2: It's a great song. But if you remember that, it starts with this long Chopin piece.
3: He's a great piano player.
2: Yeah.
3: I mean, and he was Bette Midler's back in like the gay clubs when she was coming up in New York City. She was like his music director, her music director. And you can see old videos of Bette Midler on stage, and Barry was just this guy in the back playing the piano.
4: Right.
3: He was not the star.
2: And, dude, he is, those songs, I don't care. You can, dismiss them, but I dig a lot of his stuff.
3: And he wrote the Band-Aid song.
2: Yeah.
3: I'm stuck on Band-Aid because Band-Aid stuck on me. And he also wrote... Like a Good Neighbor,
2: State Farm is
4: no.
3: Do we
4: really
3: have that?
4: Of course
3: that?
4: We do.
3: So we haven't heard Steve.
2: I'm ready
3: voice.
2: To go.
3: All right, we haven't heard this in a long time.
4: Wait, well, of course I can't find it because we have a million. State
3: oh, there's
4: Farm
3: there's here. Actual commercials that is as case. There it is. There's the jingle. Yeah, Barry Manilow wrote this.
4: Crap, here we go.
2: Like a good neighbor, State Farm is here.
3: Happy 83rd.
2: That would make an impact.
3: To Barry Manilow. It would.
2: Yeah.
1: He's going to be in the area next week.
3: No kidding.
1: He's going to be at the Santander Arena.
3: Okay.
1: Lost at the 25th.
3: In Reading?
1: And in Newark, yeah.
3: In Newark?
1: In Bethlehem on the 25th and then Newark on the 26th.
3: Okay. We also have Jello Biafra of the Dead Kennedys turning 68 years old. They've been performing lately. Like I've seen some videos of them popping up, playing, Punk Rock Girl and... Wait, no.
1: That's the
3: Dead Milkmen.
1: The Dead Milkmen just put out a new album.
3: Jello Biafra is celebrating his 68th birthday today.
2: There's always room for Jello Biafra.
3: Of course. And then one last birthday, it's Venus Williams' birthday today. And she just recently got back into it. She played doubles and
2: with
3: they won.
2: Serena?
3: No. I'm thinking of Serena.
2: Okay.
3: Serena was the big star. Venus held her own and did really
2: absolutely.
3: Well.
2: To show you how great a player she was, she's been away for a few years, came back and was kicking ass.
3: Yeah. So happy birthday to Venus Williams, who is 46 years old today. All right, let's see if somebody knows the answer to this question. What are the names of the three pieces of the bun you will find on a Big Mac? 610-660-9333 is the number. And we got Joe that we are going to go to. Joe, good morning, sir.
5: Morning.
3: All right, Joe, can you name the three pieces of bun on a Big Mac?
5: Yes, the crown, the club, and the heel.
3: You are correct, sir.
2: Man knows his buns.
3: Yep, hang on a second, Joe. We are going to set you up with a pair of tickets as MMR rocks the struts.
1: The cut.
3: Thank you for finding that, Ryan Shuttleworth. That
2: Ryan's was the best.
3: Lisa Left Eye Lopez.
2: One more time.
3: Yep.
1: The cut.
3: The cut. The Struts are going to be playing Sunday, June 28th at the Archer Music Hall in Allentown, and tickets are on sale now via Ticketmaster. So, yeah, the heel is the bottom,
2: right?
3: The club is the middle, and the crown is the top. Those are the pieces of the bun.
2: I'm having nostalgic yearnings for a Big Mac.
3: I want a Big Mac right now.
2: Yeah,
3: actually,
2: when the Big Mac debuted, I was like, they made a big thing about it.
3: Yeah.
2: I love that sandwich from the get go.
4: So they don't serve lunch and dinner during breakfast, right? And they don't serve breakfast during lunch and dinner.
2: If you ever watch the movie Falling Down, they'll explain.
3: Okay. Oh yeah, that's right.
1: Is it still 10:30 from Big Daddy?
3: I don't
1: the switchover.
3: It's been so long since I've been in the morning for that kind of brunch moment at McDonald's. But yeah, Steve, when the Big Mac first came out. It was huge. It was large. That was the thing. You couldn't believe how big that burger was.
2: And remember when you learned that it was zero calories?
3: Oh, sure. Yeah. All right. I do have some entertainment stories that we're going to get to. Tom Holland seemed to confirm that he and Zendaya are married in a new Esquire cover story. He was talking about all the frenzy people made about AI-generated wedding photos of the two that had made the rounds in recent months, joking that he didn't need to explain the fake photos to relatives because, quote, they were all there, seemingly referring to
2: an event,
3: real wedding.
2: I think that would be kind of the cool way to go. Get all that hubbub behind them and just get on with the marriage, because I think they are a perfect pairing.
3: Yeah, the comment came after months of speculation sparked by Zendaya's stylist, Law Roach, who claimed the couple's wedding already happened. Zendaya had previously dismissed the viral images telling Jimmy Kimmel, babe, they're AI, they're not real, which doesn't mean it didn't happen.
2: No,
3: it just meant that those pictures weren't real.
2: There was no T-Rex at the wedding.
3: Holland, meanwhile, declined to elaborate further after saying all his relatives were there while speaking with Esquire, saying that's all you get on that.
2: Mm.
3: And as for Zendaya, Holland unsurprisingly only had good things to say. He said it's really nice to have a bedrock of a relationship that will stand the test of time. I found my person. She's my best friend, and I'm the happiest I've ever been when I'm with her. But also have never felt so supported and safe ever, period.
2: That's a happy man. She was with him. Obviously, he had a little bout of difficulty with sobriety, and now he's sober.
3: Mm-hmm.
2: And she was there for that as well.
3: That's cool. Hannah Einbinder, who is on Hacks, is reportedly dating journalist Jasper Nathaniel.
2: I knew it.
3: You knew it.
2: She is Lorraine Newman's daughter.
3: Oh, I didn't know that.
1: Oh, and from Philly. Or she's an Eagles fan.
4: She's an Eagles fan.
1: Yeah.
3: Sources told Page Six that the pair attended a Los Angeles graduation party together and were acting like a couple. Witnesses claimed to the outlet that they spent the evening hugging, kissing, and exchanging affection.
2: It sounds like they're dating.
3: Yeah, and they are pretty comfortable with each other, according to the source. Another one said that she seemingly confirmed the relationship at the Provincetown International Film Festival when asked if Nathaniel was her boyfriend, replying, yeah, kinda.
2: She's terrific on the show Hacks, which, by the way, wrapped up, and I was very happy with the wrap-up to the series. But she's like, there's a lot of bed nakedness going on in her.
4: Yeah,
2: because she has lesbian throuples and she's
4: in the show.
2: Okay. And at the wedding.
4: Yeah.
3: The two have reportedly been linked for several weeks, previously said to have been seen together in New York City. She was previously linked to comedian Alex Edelman, but now it looks like these two are a couple. So you wouldn't think that Tom Cruise would need a wingman, But as wingmen go, you can't fault his reported choice. According to reports, Cruz's love for all things British has led him to choosing his buddy David Beckham as his co-pilot in his search for his next love.
2: That's a good one.
4: I saw them next to each other at the World Cup United States game singing. Well, he was singing national anthem. Beckham wasn't.
3: Sources claim that he's looking to settle for an English Ms. Wright, especially if she comes recommended by David and Victoria Beckham. Cruz is reportedly looking for a Brit, late 20s to early 30s.
2: He's gone through a few of them already.
3: Preferably from British high society. But that's the rumor. I don't know if it's true or not. Now, with the Beckhams, Victoria, reportedly heartbroken after daughter Harper's recent attempt to reconnect with her older brother Brooklyn ended without a meeting amid the family's ongoing estrangement.
2: She's very emotional.
3: A source told Page Six the situation has taken a toll on the entire family, and Victoria is gutted for her children, adding that there was nothing unusual about Harper making the visit on her own.
2: So even the daughter's getting blown off.
3: Yeah. Although Harper arrived at Brooklyn's Los Angeles home hoping to see him, insiders said that she left shortly afterward because Brooklyn and his wife, Nicola, were unavailable.
2: Who's out there?
3: A representative for the couple disputed the circumstances surrounding the visit, stating photographers were in place as the letter was hand-delivered, says it all.
2: Who is it?
3: Choreographed for the cameras.
2: That's very sad, President.
3: So, yeah. Oh, I didn't even know the doorbell was ringing. Sorry. Got to get it.
2: Oh, yeah. So sad. You know what? I think about this, and I was thinking about this story and the different nuances of the Beckham family saga. It stays in the news. Mm-hmm. So, and you're talking about paparazzi on site to catch these moments.
4: Yeah.
2: This, you know, and you forget how these people in high or in high profile people orchestrate their own events. That this stays a constant thing. Wouldn't it just settle and eventually move into obscurity after a while? But it stays in the tabloids.
1: Yeah, the same week that David Beckham got a star on the Walk of Fame.
2: And
1: Tom Cruise was next to him.
2: It makes me wonder, Marissa.
3: Mm-hmm. What are you guys saying? What's up?
2: I'm saying, is there an orchestrated push? Would they be so cynical as to float stuff like that out in the news if they have something happening in their lives?
3: Oh, that this whole thing is fake?
2: Or massaged in a way. I don't know, Preston.
3: I don't know.
2: I'm a man of the cloth.
3: I'm just reporting the information.
2: That's what we love about your entertainment report. You never editorialize.
3: The latest disappointment comes shortly after eldest Beckham child referenced his complicated family dynamics in a DoorDash World Cup ad. I didn't see that. Brooklyn said, you're probably wondering why I'm watching the FIFA World Cup 2026 at home, before adding, it's a long story.
4: I'm probably wondering who the hell you are. Like, I couldn't pick him out of a lineup.
3: I don't know
4: who
3: he is either.
2: Yeah. By the way, I was watching. I sat down. It was on yesterday evening. It was Iraq versus
4: Norway.
2: I got sucked up in it, man. It was a really good game, Preston. And Norway does this thing. All the Norwegians in the stands, they were all pretending they were rowing like a boat.
3: That's kind of cool.
2: And it was every one of them wearing red jerseys. And I'm like, this is pretty exciting.
3: All right. Corey Feldman, talk about exciting.
2: A genius.
3: Got sick while flying.
2: Lost Boys.
3: Was met by paramedics who took him to the hospital after his plane landed in L.A. While no one knew what the problem was at the time, we do now. It was food poisoning. His reps revealed the diagnosis, adding that Corey is doing much better and is now out of the hospital. And Corey wants to thank everyone for all the love and well wishes. He is definitely seen a lot of the messages and really appreciates everything, according to that statement.
2: You know, it's being well received. He's doing those an evening with the Lost Boys, an evening with the Goonies.
3: Yeah.
2: He's going around doing that.
3: Stand By Me.
2: Yeah, all of that.
3: Yep. Why not, man?
4: I really just prefer to see him as an actor. Like him as himself.
2: I don't want to miss out on those guitar solos, Case.
4: I know, but him as
2: those Yngwie Malmsteen-esque guitar solos.
4: It's just so cringy, but like, you know, and I haven't... I honestly haven't seen him do anything acting-wise of any sort of substance since.
2: He was really good.
4: Yeah.
3: He was.
4: He really was.
3: Well, he was kind of, as a child actor, he was kind of an old soul.
4: Yeah.
3: He was able to act older than he was, which is always, you know, kind of compelling to see.
2: Yeah.
3: But, yeah, this whole delusion of his music career
2: it's going to happen any day now.
3: Pretty sad. But I guess if... You kind of can't blame him to some extent, because he goes to play these shows, and people show up.
2: Yeah.
3: You know?
2: A lot of people say it's the best show they ever saw out on a loading dock.
4: But, like, I feel like they're laughing at him.
3: I know.
4: Do you know? And that kind of breaks my heart a little bit.
3: Yeah, I understand.
2: And maybe he might, a little bit of him might know that, but he loves, as we said, like, I step back a little bit, because if that's what brings him joy, and he's been through a lot.
4: Yeah.
2: There's many allegations of him being abused as a youngster. So, you know, I'll give him some slack.
3: Yeah. All right. The Pitt star, Catherine Lanaza, she plays Dana, great character, claims to have had several run-ins with her ex-husband, Dennis Hopper, which wouldn't be a big deal, except that he's been dead since 2010.
2: Yeah.
3: She was married to Hopper from, sorry?
4: That's scary.
3: Yeah, she was married to Hopper from 1989 to 1992. She told W Magazine that her late ex came to see her multiple times after he died. She said, "I do believe in ghosts. The ghost of Dennis Hopper would not leave me alone for a really long time," she said. "We've been divorced for a long time, but I was the last wife that he had been with that he was currently divorcing. So I think that level of intimacy when you're dying is maybe only something you can do with a partner."
2: She told him she loved him, and you know what he said?
3: Mm.
2: Ditto.
3: Ditto. She explained that some of the visits were upsetting, but she saw him... That's a little disturbing.
2: Dennis's visits are erratic.
3: But she explained that
6: I want to kill you.
3: Some of the visits I lost my place here. We're upsetting, but she saw him one final time in a dream. She said, "We were both in a cafeteria in Greece, and he told me that he was okay and that he wasn't in pain anymore and he was good.
2: I'm living on Mars now."
3: And she said,
2: Dr. Manhattan.
3: "And I never heard from him again after that." So.
4: Weird. Having lost, you know, somebody close to me, but my father will show up. And it's been a little while since he showed up to me in a dream. But it is like, it's so comforting. You know what I mean? It's not like unsettling.
2: Do you know what I realized? Like, my mom, my dad's recent. I only have fleeting memories of what I know experiences, but she sounded like. I'm that far away from it. Yeah. So I don't know. She doesn't come to me in dreams much anymore.
4: Yeah, I was going to say, it probably would be jarring for her to show up. Yeah.
3: Yeah. So let me see what else I have here for you, because we're running out of time. I want to make sure I get some good ones in here for you. Sean Penn is set to direct and write a currently untitled film inspired by the early life of a police officer who was present during the events of January 6th, the riot at the Capitol. Bradley Cooper is reportedly being considered for the lead role. The project is described as an unexpected story about friendship.
2: I hope he doesn't play it that way.
3: He
2: also invents flubber.
3: With insiders saying that it's only loosely connected to the events of January 6th. We need a Spicoli update.
7: I know that, dude.
3: Wouldn't that be an interesting... Wouldn't you want to see that?
2: Yeah. What if his most recent role in One Battle After Another...
3: Oh, my God.
2: ...is adult Spicoli?
3: Is adult Spicoli.
7: That's the name they gave me.
2: Preston, by the way... Is it January 6th, 1988?
3: Right, maybe it's that.
2: Yeah.
3: I didn't know we had all these Spicoli clips.
4: Yeah, of course, yeah. Hey,
7: bud, what's your problem?
3: Oh, that's great.
4: Yeah.
3: He recently won his third Oscar for One Battle After Another.
7: Dude, dick!
3: While his directing credits include Into the Wild, The Indian Runner, and The Pledge.
2: He worked with Dennis Hopper a number of times. Harkening back to the ghost of Dennis Hopper, he's a massive fan.
3: Yeah, production on the upcoming movie is targeting a mid-2027 start, by the way. This looks pretty cool. It would seem like the Sphere in Vegas is the perfect place to do the time warp again.
2: Oh, wow.
3: The Wizard of Oz took in over $400 million at the iconic venue. It was announced yesterday that a new version of the Rocky Horror Picture Show is headed to the Sphere.
2: I have to admit, I would love to go see Wizard of Oz. I would love to go see Rocky Horror Picture Show at the Sphere. Yeah,
3: it's going
2: to
3: be in 2027. It wasn't revealed how the cult classic will be edited to adapt to the venue. Oz, by the way, lost 25 minutes and some musical numbers in making the leap from the screen to the Sphere. I was not aware of that they cut out that much of it.
2: So what they did do, though, is they took digital, they added rooms.
3: Enhancements.
2: So in particular shots where you're looking at a room, they built the whole room in AI, and they added characters when they walked out a scene.
3: Right.
2: They continued the walk. It's pretty amazing.
3: The 1975 cult classic helped launch the careers of Tim Curry, Susan Sarandon, Barry Boswick, and Meatloaf. It remains a staple of late-night theater viewings for over 50 years now, man.
2: All right, let me throw this out there.
3: Yeah.
2: If you really want to explore the depth and possibilities at the Sphere.
3: Yeah.
2: Two girls in a cup.
3: Oh, dude.
2: Preston, you know.
3: Yeah.
2: Yeah, you have carte blanche.
3: They wouldn't have to edit anything out of that.
2: Imagine this in Dolby Atmos.
3: Oh, my God.
4: Maybe that would be the first time I would watch it.
3: So, at some point next year, that might be worth a trip to Vegas.
2: Oh, absolutely.
1: Totally. I feel shortchanged because I just got the Nature documentary.
3: Yeah.
2: I envy you, though.
3: Yeah, at least you got to be in there.
1: It was cool. I spent a little too much money because, like, you thought the tickets were always going to be super expensive. And now Rocky Horror Picture Show.
3: Yeah.
1: I have to go back.
3: All right, just got to go back. That's all right. Apple TV has renewed The Reluctant Traveler with Eugene Levy for a fourth season.
2: It's a good show.
3: With Levy set to continue exploring new destinations around the world. In a statement, the actor joked that after three seasons, he has, quote, just about accepted, albeit begrudgingly, that trying new experiences is not necessarily a bad thing, and that he's saying yes more often, but with considerable caution. The upcoming season's locations haven't been revealed just yet. Past trips have included stops in Tokyo, Scotland, and India. So good on him.
2: I think you should host a travel show called The Redundant Traveler.
3: Yeah, the Redundant Traveler.
2: Let's go to the same place over and over again.
3: Which I tend to do. I'm taking my boys on a vacation.
2: There you go.
3: We're going back to Acadia, where I took my youngest a few years ago.
2: The Redundant Traveler.
3: I love that. Yeah. We just keep going back to the same place, doing the same things every single time. All right, so do we need this? Mike Myers says that we haven't seen the last of the international man of mystery, Austin Powers.
2: If only we had.
3: Yeah. It was just the same bits over and over. And, you know, there were several gags that they just did a rehash on.
2: Exactly.
3: I wouldn't mind something fresh.
2: No, and that would be the key. But if you remember the movie The Love Guru.
3: Yeah.
2: Many of the Austin Power jokes were in that as well.
3: I agree. I looked forward to seeing that.
2: Yeah.
3: And I'm like, it's the same
2: structure.
3: Same tone.
2: Yeah.
3: Yeah.
1: I saw a Verizon commercial last night with Mike Myers as Dr. Evil, and Seth Meyers is in it. I don't know that woman's name.
3: Oh, who played the woman who yells Scott?
1: Yeah.
2: God. Anyway, we know who it is.
1: And Rob Lowe.
3: Yeah.
1: With the eye patch.
3: I love it. Number two.
4: Vern Troyer's dead, so we can't have a mini-me in this one.
3: No, no. So he had said that he was asked by a fan yesterday during Trevor Noah's World Cup watch party whether there would be an Austin Powers 4, and he simply responded, yes.
2: I was watching a couple of seconds of that. He was going nuts. Myers is apparently a huge soccer fan.
3: Yeah.
2: So, yeah, he had the Norway jersey on.
3: No further details, but we've got that to go on. So he's saying, yeah, it's going to happen at some point. So we'll see if it's got if it's got legs or not.
2: Yay.
3: Then one last story. Oh, what do we do here? Disney Plus has announced that it's bringing back Rivals for a third season. The European import, which airs on Hulu in the States, stars David Tennant, Aidan Turner, and Danny Dyer, and tells the fictional story of the cutthroat, scandal-filled world of independent regional television in Britain in the 80s.
2: Huh.
3: Very specific. Season 3 will consist of 12 episodes, and no word yet on when it will premiere, as the second half of Rival Season 2 won't air until November. So heads up on that. All right, we got some clips. After a tornado interrupts their senior year, a group of students decide to finish their education in their 30s in Never Change. And here, John Reynolds explains what it's like both starring in and directing the film.
8: Starring in a movie you wrote is terrifying. It's like hosting a wedding every single day, and I just wanted everyone to have a really good time on set.
3: Okay.
8: And I succeeded.
3: Never Change streams today on Hulu. Next clip. The mayor of a curse-ridden New England town tries to make it a tourist destination in Widow's Bay. And here, Matthew Rhys shares the show's uniqueness is what made him sign on to the project.
9: It was nothing like I'd read before. When it was pitched, the term horror comedy doesn't really, I think, do enough justice. It's something far more kind of complex than that. There's true dark humor to it.
3: Oh. The season finale of Widow's Bay streams today on Apple TV Plus.
2: Not only is he's Welsh. Mm-hmm. Not only is he Welsh, he's completely antithetical to the character.
3: Yeah.
2: You would have no indicator.
3: You don't get that at all from him.
2: They had him in the Criterion closet selecting. I remember this man, such an impact on my life.
3: Yeah, and then
2: where are you hiding that?
3: And in Widow's Bay, he plays this New Englander, straight, American, voice, and I would never pick up on it. So the season finale is today, which look forward to it. All right, and there you go. It's your entertainment report for you this morning. Got a few things on our agenda today, friends. We are going to give away your chance to join us for a very special acoustic performance by Brent and Zach of Shinedown. It takes place on Monday. We will have a pair of tickets to give away at some point this morning. We'll tell you when to call in for that.
2: Should we offer our violin assistance to the...
3: We could. Yeah. I mean, they are going to be playing acoustic. We could show them what you can do, Steve, please, if you wouldn't mind, in case...
10: You're going to make...
3: Brent and Zach are listening, please.
10: If the guys are listening.
3: Okay. Oh, he's got his bow. A little closer to the mic, please. Oh, yes. Mm. By the way, somebody texted in yesterday and said that sounds like the violin part from Young Frankenstein.
2: I thought the same thing.
3: Cloris Leachman? What's her name?
2: Frau Brücker.
3: Frau Brücker.
4: Frau Farbisna, who is in...
3: Austin Powers?
4: Yeah.
3: The Scott?
4: Yeah.
3: It all comes back together.
2: I love this scene where he's climbing up. No, let him do it himself.
3: Oh, my God. It's the best. All right, so Brent and Zach, we got those tickets. We'll give those away today. We will also check in with our friends Mike and Alex over at Fox Good Day, a little TV time. We all look fresh and ready to go for that. And we'll have actress Patricia Heaton joining us in the 9 o'clock hour, amongst many other things, my friends. So we'll take this break now. We'll come back, and we'll get it rolling. All right, stay with us. We'll return shortly.
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6: 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Oh, can't keep doing it. Yeah!
5: 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That rocks.
7: 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I don't even think you're real, but I know I'm not out here all alone.

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1: A super secret, private, exclusive acoustic show with WNMR. We'll have a chance to win those tickets this morning. Listen up, I'll tell you when to call in. If you miss out on it with us, Brent Porsche's got you covered. He is going to be giving away those tickets this week as well through Friday. And speaking of Friday, Brent is going to be one of the live broadcasts at the I Believe for Presidency Blood Drive, our 22nd one, I think.
2: Yeah.
1: Or maybe it's the 21st. It's the 21st. Last year was the 20th, right?
3: Yep, exactly.
1: So keep in mind, we need sign-ups. And the whole gang is going to be there. Jaggy Bam Bam's broadcasting live. Brent's having an after party at Arnold's Family Fun Center. We got the info right there at PrestonandSteve.com, but we need you sign up. Sign up. There's especially some afternoon spots available, and people need blood. This is life-saving stuff, and you can help out.
2: It doesn't get more linear than that. The blood raise will go right to saving people's lives.
1: PrestonandSteve.com to take care of that. Let's get a look at traffic. Marissa, what you got for us this morning?
3: There's an accident on the Ben Franklin Bridge. It's westbound North 5th Street. The right lane and off-ramp are closed there. Then we have that accident on Broad Street. It's northbound between Girard and Cecil B. Moore. 76 westbound. We're jammed up from City Avenue out to Gladwin. 95 southbound from Cotman Avenue to the Betsy Ross Bridge. 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
1: All right, thanks, Marissa. I giggled for just a moment because I was about to use the phrase, we're going to open a can of worms here. And it made me think of something I did yesterday. I saved a worm yesterday.
2: Did you?
1: Yes.
2: That's a good thing.
1: He was crawling across the pavement.
2: Yeah,
1: it was hot. It was warm. Yeah. The sun was coming down. I'm like, buddy, let me help you out.
2: I love doing that.
1: I picked him up. I picked him up and I dropped him in the mulch where he could find a more suitable
2: bird
1: spot.
2: Grabbed him.
1: Yeah, right.
2: Couldn't find him on the pavement.
1: Yeah.
2: I love that.
1: Yeah. All right. So anyway, besides that, the can of worms that I'm going to open up is, I saw a Reddit post. It was last week. We didn't get a chance to get to it. And this is just a conversation to have. And the question asked, and I don't have the Reddit forum in front of me here, but I'll give you the basics of what I recall. It was, what is the most overrated band in any genre? And listen, this is opinion, obviously. And I think, is there a difference between overrated band or band you don't get?
2: So they can be both. I think it's going to inform one is going to inform the other.
1: Right.
2: Because my selection would be, well, I do get them. I just don't get
1: what's a big deal.
2: Yeah, yeah.
1: All right. So before you reveal, before any of us reveal what that might be, and we'll open up the phones for this, but the overwhelming responses that I saw on this.
2: Some biggies?
1: Was Kiss.
2: Kiss.
3: They were going to be mine.
1: No kidding.
3: Yes. Okay. And I was scared to say it because I don't know them when they were new.
1: Right.
3: So I don't know how innovative they were.
1: That's the thing. And that's kind of what you have to remember. And that's mine. Okay. So my one that I would put on what I call overrated, and I have gained an appreciation. This is a person. This is a musician.
2: Oh,
1: this is
2: okay. Not a band.
1: I have gained an appreciation for him over time. But Bob Dylan, touted as one of the greatest musicians who ever walked the face of the earth.
2: Uh-huh.
1: That's the overrated part that I don't understand. You know what I mean?
2: Yeah, absolutely.
1: Great music, sure. Questionable singer, yeah. But greatest songwriter ever? I don't see that part, and I think that's the overrated part of it.
2: By the way, throughout his career, he has been accused of plagiarizing. Right. And I love Bob Dylan. Yeah. I love some of my favorite songs are Bob Dylan songs.
1: Yeah.
2: Some of the worst concerts I ever attended were Bob Dylan concerts.
3: Right, Marissa,
2: I know you're sitting in the same boat. To the Kiss thing, I remember when Kiss first came out, Preston, my neighbor Scott Sullivan came over and showed me the cover with their, like, what is that?
1: Yeah.
2: And that's what caught so early, Marissa, for so many people. And I think that's what, you know, is so resounding about Kiss. It's a nostalgic jump back to your younger years. For Dylan, I think there are many people who would agree with you on that. You want to hear mine?
1: Yeah.
2: Radiohead.
1: Okay.
3: No.
1: All right.
3: Yeah.
1: Hey. Okay. And you like a few.

0: songs.
1: I like a
0: and
1: few
0: I
1: songs.
0: Like a few songs, but the Pink Floyd comparisons and stuff like that. I don't get that.
1: Lavish praise on them.
0: Yeah.
2: Didn't they get back together in the past couple of years? Mm-hmm. So I remember it being a big deal. And I remember walking in here and being like, oh my God, Radiohead guys, they're coming back together. Because I was trying to ride the wave and you guys were all like,
0: Yeah, I know.
3: And I've tried to take a deep dive on those guys on multiple occasions.
1: Kid A and all
3: Amnesia.
0: All that. Computer.
3: Yeah.
1: Mm-hmm. And I remember they did. There was a big thing. There's going to be like a, I forget what it was, but it was a simultaneously broadcast live event and, you know, I think even maybe Y100 was involved with it or whatever. But and I'm like, I'm going to try.
3: Yeah.
1: And I couldn't.
3: We're going to create a lot of enemies during this segment.
1: Well, Radiohead.
3: You're going to hurt some people's feelings.
0: No, let's all be open to this.
3: Uh-huh.
0: Because somebody's going to call in and say the Beatles, I'm sure.
1: Yeah.
0: And I will, you know, defend that. I will burn this bitch to the ground. But 610.
4: I take a flamethrower to this place.
0: 610-660-9333. And that's because, listen, and some people do say the Beatles because they are heralded as the greatest band ever, greatest songwriters ever, and all that.
3: Yeah.
0: And some people are like, I don't think so. But yeah, I guess, and with perspective, maybe it can shed some light. Like Kiss, there was nothing that had ever been seen like them before. And they did have catchy songs, although lyrically, Christine 16, and there's my buddy Will loves this line. I forgot what song it's from, but it's she's a dancer, a romancer. I'm a Capricorn and she's a Cancer.
1: Stream of conscious.
0: But the same thing with, you know, the Beatles. You have to look at how they came out on force and they released all the albums they released in a very short amount of time and groundbreaking and changing production and all that stuff. But some people don't get it.
1: It's a matter of taste. But
0: yes.
1: But to take the step of saying overrated, and I get that.
0: Overrated.
1: Yeah. And so for the Beatles, though, I you can't. If you want to say that about the Beatles, that's okay. I staunchly disagree, but that's how we have this conversation.
0: Yeah,
2: I have another one, and society has proved me wrong on this, but I don't get Taylor Swift.
0: Okay.
2: From the very beginning, I thought the songs were catchy, but I thought she was overrated. And then she's just grown, and she has this whole secondary world of fandom. And I appreciate her as a business person, but I don't think the music's as good as people say
1: things.
2: It is.
1: You've always been a punk rock chick.
2: Fair.
1: A.
2: Yeah.
1: B. You're past the sweet spot for her, I think, right?
2: Yeah, I agree.
1: You're not.
2: I almost compared it to like Avril Lavigne at one point. I was like, it's catchy.
3: Yeah.
2: I wear short shorts. She wears whatever it is.
3: Well, that song pisses me off because everything she sings about in that song, she is now. You know what I mean? Like, she wears, you know, I wear, she's cheer captain. I'm in the bleachers. Like, she's marrying an NFL player. Like, all of that stuff. I'm like, you know.
1: Hey, life will do that to you.
3: Yeah.
0: So,
3: yeah.
0: Coming across the text, just taking a peek here, I'm seeing a lot of Oasis come up.
2: Mm-hmm.
0: I'm seeing several people are saying the Beatles. Radiohead, Dave Matthews Band, several Pearl Jams have come in as well.
1: Let me tell you, that first album blew me away.
0: Yeah.
1: Loved it. Then there was a little bit of a, okay. And then back. Like, so
3: which band?
1: Pearl Jam.
3: Okay, Pearl Jam.
1: So it hasn't been balls to the wall. Love Pearl Jam. But there are specific works, specific albums and songs. I'm like, it's amazing stuff.
2: Do you guys think Pearl Jam would be as big if Kurt Cobain did not die?
0: Yes.
1: You're saying you think Eddie Vedder killed him.
0: Yeah, I think I think there was space for both of them.
2: Okay.
0: Yeah, because a lot of bands popped up, but those were the two big biggies that came out of that world.
5: This is Eddie. I'm going to kill Kurt. Expect a career bump.
0: Let me go to some calls. I'm going to go to Christy. Hi, Christy. You're on the air. Good morning.
6: Good morning, everyone. Sorry to bother you at work.
0: It's okay. All good, Christy. So we're talking about this Reddit thread, which was most overrated bands of any genre. And what did you want to add to that?
6: So to make more enemies, I'm going to say Bruce Springsteen, and I'm Gen X. Grown up in good old Jersey.
1: So by law, you have to be a Springsteen fan. But early Springsteen, I was completely wrapped up in. I even was like Nebraska and all that stuff. But after a while, the worship of Springsteen got to be too much.
0: So, Christy, are there any songs of his you like? Or because we had mentioned a couple of groups are like, yeah, I like a song here and there, but I don't think that they're the greatest thing ever. Is that kind of where you fall, or you just not like Bruce at all?
6: But they kind of all just blend in to me, all blend in
1: together. I love
7: those. Yeah. Yeah.
0: Yep.
3: Listen, I can feel what you're saying, Christy, but then sometimes those songs are used in a great setting, like watching The Burrows.
0: The Burrows.
1: Excellent.
0: Thunder Road. I was crying. So,
3: right? Yes. I've never heard that song that way before.
1: Yeah. Do you know, So to that point, Christy, and I think Preston was asking, there are many different periods in Springsteen's career. Like, I think an album that a lot of people sort of dismiss is one of my favorites, came later on,
0: Human
1: Tunnel
0: Touch?
1: Of Love.
0: Oh, Tunnel of Love. There were some good songs on that. That was without the E Street.
1: And very atypical for Springsteen.
0: Yeah. All right, well, Christy, I'm sure people certainly agree with you.
1: Yeah,
0: you don't get it. I understand. Thank you very much for sharing. We will go, and some of these are huge bands. You know what I mean? We're talking about overrated. This is Lou, who's on the line. Hey, Lou, good morning.
8: Hey, am I on the air?
0: Yeah.
8: Sweet!
0: All right, Lou.
8: God, I don't get this band. I don't get anything about them. You too.
0: Wow.
8: The sound, the look, I can't stand them. Okay. They're like, I blame them. I blame them for Coldplay. I blame them for 90% of societal problems. If I were Irish, I would be even more embarrassed. They're god-awful. They're god-awful.
0: God-awful is...
8: They are to Ireland what Tony Danza is to Italian-American. Embarrassed.
3: Wow. Lou, you say harsh. The look. They didn't have a look.
1: Yeah, they did.
0: Yeah, they did.
1: You remember
0: especially Bono's
1: first look?
0: Yeah.
1: That was one of the looks.
8: But the whole shtick about them, there's nothing. I think Edge is a completely overrated guitarist. They hurt my ears.
0: Okay. All right.
1: But you cannot. So this is exactly what we're talking about.
3: Yeah.
1: So again, there's so much of you two that I love.
0: Well, right. I have a playlist called the Big Five.
1: Yeah.
0: And you two is in there. They're one of my all time favorite bands.
1: But
0: Lou does thinks they're overrated. That's cool.
3: Lou, I don't. There's a lot that I don't disagree with you about.
1: Yeah.
3: The look, I don't necessarily see a what you say, quote unquote, a shtick. I don't see a shtick per se.
1: Go ahead.
8: I feel like Bono was trying to rip off Neil Peart with the look, and he doesn't have a quarter of his talent.
3: So that was my next question to you, Lou. Who was your favorite band?
8: My favorite band? Actually, my favorite band of all time is Seven Dust. They're on the lower tier, but love them. But and Rush. I would say Rush is a close second.
1: Okay. All right. You know there are people that despise Rush and don't get it.
0: Yeah. Appreciate it, Lou.
1: I didn't mean to
0: hang up on you, buddy. They should. I would love to hear what you had to say. They should rot in hell.
3: Yeah.
0: All right, we'll go to this one. This is Joe. Hi, Joe. You're on the air. Good morning, buddy.
9: Gadzooks, guys. Yeah.
0: Gadzooks to you. So we're talking about overrated bands. Who would you add to that list?
9: I might ruffle some feathers here, but I think Queen is very overrated.
0: Oh, stab me in the heart. I love Queen, but I understand, you know, if you don't get it.
1: Have you seen the movie Bohemian Rhapsody?
9: See, that's where I'm going with this. I'm in, like, the younger generation.
1: Right.
9: So, growing up, like, my dad put me onto the Beatles, and then after that, I found The Who and Led Zeppelin and The Stones and whatnot.
1: All right.
9: And Queen just never really hit me like that. I like a few of their songs, their 70s stuff primarily. But once the movie came out, apparently everyone's a Queen fan.
1: I'll say this, it helps put things in perspective. They were, and you can even see in the movie when they came out with things like Bohemian Rhapsody, everybody go, what is this? This is like gimmicky rock.
3: Yeah.
1: Critics said that about them. Freddie Mercury talked about how they were not really loved by the critics.
0: Yeah, sure.
3: Well, they never really had a hit record, right? Like, they've had hit songs, but never, like, one album where it was like, boom.
1: Well, Night of the Opera. Yeah.
3: How many songs were on that one?
0: I think Well, so you had Bohemian Rhapsody. I think Killer Queen might have been on there. I don't know the track list in case. I'd have to see. Yeah. But
9: that's what I was thinking. Like, they don't have that big record like, you know, the Beatles or Led Zeppelin or the
0: Voodoo. Or U2. Opinion.
1: But you raise a good point. Bands where you... there are bands that I love that have songs that I hate.
3: Yeah.
1: Like
0: sure.
1: Where there's maybe four or five songs, and that's why I love a band... and really aren't familiar with a lot of the other stuff and don't, and it doesn't matter to me. But I love that band.
0: Yeah.
2: We had Brian May in here 10, 15 years ago. Yeah. And I will never forget, we had like two or three of like the rock people at MMR. I think it was like Rockstar Rob and Sean were down here like fawning over Brian May. We had Jerry Springer in a couple weeks later, and there was like 50 people back here to tell you the level of fandom.
1: I never liked Jerry Springer's music.
0: It was a little overrated, I thought. But
1: he's like Radiohead.
0: But Joe, we lost him on the line there. I just, when Bohemian Rhapsody came out and everybody became a Queen fan, for me, I was like, it's about time. I was happy to see that happen because I'm like, I'd always love that band. Now, I don't know, love all their deep cuts, but
1: agreed. You raised another point. I didn't want to go off on another tangent. I was thinking about that, where you have been a proponent, and it seems like the world catches up with you on something that you like.
0: Yeah. Mm-hmm.
1: And I've been experiencing that lately, and I don't want to go off on a rail, but Zack Snyder, Man of Steel, Batman V. We talked to him for years, saying these are masterpieces, and I'm seeing more and more of that pop up, so I feel vindicated. Like when you, thanks for catching up, everyone. And that's what happened with Queen.
0: That can break either way, though. That can break with the, finally, this is happening. And or it's, really?
1: Latecomer?
0: Oh, really?
1: Sorry. Bandwagon jumper?
0: Yeah, exactly. All right, let me go to Mary, who we got next. Hi, Mary. Good morning to you.
7: Good morning, It.
0: Good morning to see you. All right, so most overrated band of all time, any genre?
7: For me, it's Nirvana.
1: Nirvana.
0: Okay. Yeah.
7: The whole hype, especially the whole hype over Smells Like Teen Spirit, I just don't get it.
0: Okay. I was kind of in your camp for a little while as well, Mary, where I was like, greatest app, you know, this band is, you know, somebody was touting them as just they made everything happen. And I was like, I thought that was overstating things a bit, but I eventually came around and realized what an impact they made.
1: So I think what happened was they were and God bless, but the death of Kurt Cobain to the death of John Lennon. And I thought,
0: right.
1: Yeah. But I remember though, talking to this point, Mary, is that I remember literally the program director coming down when I was at WGRE in Garden City, New York, with the Nirvana album, saying, this is where it changes.
3: Yeah, right. This is the future of radio, jabronis.
1: Yeah. But it did. It did. Yeah. I mean, once we started playing that, everything shifted.
3: I didn't like the video. And so for me, a lot of things at that time, during MTV, like my perception of the music was shaped by the video. And so they're like Peter Gabriel, like Big Time and Sledgehammer, I really didn't appreciate those for how good of songs they were because I didn't like the videos.
1: Yeah.
3: Black Hole Sun, same thing. I'm like, I hate this video. I hate this video.
0: Right.
3: Yeah.
0: But Mary, it was just, it never clicked with you.
7: Nope. First of all, generally speaking, Nirvana's just a little too grungy for me.
1: Yeah.
3: All right.
7: And that song, I don't know. I just didn't get the hype over that song.
1: Okay. There are a couple of Nirvana songs that people adore that No.
0: I'm tired of Come As You Are. Yeah. I don't want to hear that song anymore. I know it's a huge hit, but it's just a downer. And I'm like, I don't want this for now. But to point out Nirvana real quick, and the one that I had mentioned, Bob Dylan, as overrated, I think. But the one thing you have to hand it to bands or musicians like that is there are people who kicked down doors.
1: Yes.
0: Mm-hmm. And Bob Dylan would be one. In the movie, A Complete Unknown, there's a sequence with it where Pete Seeger is telling him, hey, you know, we've been trying to keep this whole folk thing going, and people bring these teaspoonful of support, these little teaspoons, and we're trying to fill this thing up. And he goes, Bob, you came in with a shovel.
1: Yeah.
0: And he's like, okay. So I kind of opened up my eyes on that. He kicked down a door, and Nirvana kicked down a door, because once it hit, you had all these groups just came out of that had been under this undercurrent. They were there. They hadn't been tapped. And all of a sudden, once Nirvana kicked the door down, they were all welcomed in.
1: How many bands of that time that were, say, on the Loverboy level or whatever?
0: Yeah, yeah.
1: Look at, and we'll say, yeah. Nirvana did us in.
0: There was an example specifically of the band Warrant.
3: Yeah.
0: Who was having huge hit records. And Laney, I forgot his name, the lead singer, had said he came into their office after that, to the record company's office, and their platinum album was taken down off the wall, and Nirvana's was put up in place, and he's like, oh.
3: There you go.
0: Janie Lane, that was his name. All right, so let's see if we get some more. I got Ron on the line. We're talking about overrated bands, in your opinion. Ron, good morning.
10: What's going on? Thrasher the Bull here from YouTube.
1: Oh, okay.
0: Welcome, Ron. All right, so most overrated band of all time in any genre.
10: I'm going to give you two of any genre. First and foremost, huge thrash metal fan, Metallica.
0: Metallica. Uh-oh. That's a bold statement there, sir.
10: Now, let me explain.
0: Okay, go ahead.
10: I do like Metallica.
0: Right.
10: I like the first three albums, Kill 'Em All, Ride the Lightning, and
0: Justice for All.
10: I'm thermal right now. I just woke up.
0: That's all good.
10: Over the years,
3: Master of Puppets.
0: Master of Puppets. Sorry.
10: Yeah, Master of Puppets. Yep. Over the years,
1: I like puppets.
10: They over the years, they just gotten way too commercial for me.
3: I think it's hard to sustain that, though. I mean, look at any band in history that has had any sort of history to it. And we're talking about decades and decades of history to be able to be that prolific in that way
1: for that long.
10: You're right, but the thing is, for me, listening to that genre of music, there are better bands who are still under them. Exodus is one of them. Testament is another one.
1: Let's hear from Ryan. Ryan is the resident massive Metallica fan. Ryan?
11: Ron, you're listening to great thrash metal bands, and I like that you take the point that a lot of people do where Metallica, you know, softened up after the Black album. But, I mean, I want to go back to Preston's point, which is kicking down doors. In 1991, when that Black album came out, there were news reports showing all these kids lining up around the block to go and get this record and introduced an entire world to heavy metal. Another point in context. Metallica, for the 30th anniversary of the Black album, put up this thing called The Blacklist, which I'm holding in my hand, and it features artists covering their music ranging from Miley Cyrus to J Balvin and all these different people. So I'm really
10: glad.
11: Go ahead.
10: I heard that album, and Pharrell Williams does a crappy version of of a song in there, and I like Pharrell. Mm-hmm. Now, speaking on the rap side, I also listen to rap music. Jay-Z.
12: If you having girl problems, I feel bad for you, son. I got 99
10: that's
12: problems
10: another person that I really can't stand.
1: So Jay-Z.
10: Beyonce.
1: All right, okay.
3: I feel like Beyonce's overrated.
10: Power couple.
0: Yeah.
10: Like, I have friends who love Beyonce. They bow down to the queen. F that queen.
1: Ron, you're hardcore today. Yeah.
0: All right, Ron. Yeah.
10: I just woke up, so I'm going.
0: It's all good. This is what we're opening up the phones for, letting people to say it. Why not? Go ahead. All right, Ron. Yeah. Appreciate it, buddy.
1: All opinions are welcome here.
0: Yeah. There was another one that popped up. I'll ruffle some feathers here. I didn't think about this until I saw this on the screen. And apologies to the late great, but Grateful Dead.
3: The thing is,
0: I like some of the hits. They're pretty cool. But the religious like following for the band, I think, is an overrated.
1: May I add on to that? I think it is a DNA cousin.
0: Yeah.
1: In a way. Jimmy Buffett.
0: Yeah.
1: Jimmy Buffett.
0: Yeah.
1: But if you're talking about the cult of personality, if you're talking about the culture. And I love that people love both those, that love the Grateful Dead
0: it's
1: way they
0: community.
1: Do. And have had decades of experiences that have just made their lives so much better. I just can't find it.
3: So here's what I'm going to say to that. And I'm going to lump a bunch of bands that don't belong together. But when you say the Grateful Dead or Rush or Jimmy Buffett, I don't think they're overrated. I think they're rated just fine because they're not thrust mainstream the same way your other bigger bands are.
1: That's a good argument. Where they're shoved in your face.
3: Where they're shoved in your face. So like Phish is not overrated because they're rated just fine. They have plenty of haters out there. Rush has plenty of haters out there. Buffett, plenty of haters. Grateful Dead, plenty of haters.
0: Fanatical fan bases, but they're not, the coverage is not so draped over everything that it would be considered overrated. So when
1: you That's a good argument. And there's not an expectation. I think it has to do with the expectation that, well, of course you love them.
3: Yeah.
0: That's a good clarification, Casey.
2: Yeah, I think it's the culture that might be overrated for me instead of the music.
0: Okay.
2: Like, I'm thinking that with Beyonce and Taylor Swift and Jimmy Buffett and Kenny Chesney, their music didn't break down any doors, but it has built this culture around it, one of which I am a big fan of.
0: By the way, there's a text, Marissa. It says, keep Taylor's name out your damn mouth. Right. She is correctly rated, they said, with some heart emojis and laughing emojis.
3: Well, all right, so can you go to line 7? Because I agree with this, and so, but what I say is, like, structurally, their song structure is this band that you're about to go to, Taylor Swift, Katy Perry, I feel like it's all the same thing. It's just this formulaic.
0: It's Derek that wants to chime in. Derek, you're on the air, buddy. What's up?
13: Hey, how's it going?
0: Good, man. What's what overrated band do you think you want to name here?
13: The Foo Fighters.
0: Ah. All right, and your reason for that?
13: I just don't like them. I don't like Dave Grohl, and most of their music sounds pretty much the same.
1: You're saying there's a similarity to all of their stuff?
13: Yeah, they're all exactly the same.
1: Okay.
3: I agree with you. I like structurally the songs, it'll be like and then it's like this soft opening.
0: Thanks, sir.
3: it's like this song is different. It actually it starts off like hard. A lot of the
0: Monkey
3: songs
0: Wrench
3: is like
0: starts strong.
1: The ingredients I like,
0: but
1: go ahead.
0: You hear that frequently in their releases.
1: But I understand exactly what you're saying, but like when I get chocolate chips, cookies, I expect to taste chocolate chips. Mm-hmm. So when I listen to the Foo Fighters, I expect to get the sound that they give in every song.
3: Correct.
1: So that works for me. Do you know what I'm saying?
3: Yep.
2: So I love them because they came out right at the right time for me where I was crossing over between this like alt into like a hard punk, and they had some like hard rock songs, but there's enough of their music that's kind of slow and melodic that I just don't like. Like, I will admit that one of my favorite bands, I do not like a lot of their songs. You were saying that,
1: Steve.
2: But I think they also do a good job of covering so many different genres that they just grow their audience.
3: One of my favorite Foo Fighters songs is not a song that's played on the radio, and it doesn't necessarily, it's a melodic, do you know the song Aurora?
2: Yeah,
3: I love that song. It's a beautiful song. Mm. And it's like on a couple of my different playlists.
0: How are we doing on time-wise? We're going on Fox Good Day.
3: We got to wrap it in like 2 minutes.
0: Okay, 2 minutes.
3: Yeah.
0: I'm going to read off some of these. And I apologize to everybody who is on hold. Joe says, Red Hot Chili Peppers, all songs sound identical.
1: It's another Foo Fighters thing.
0: Brandon says, Smashing Pumpkins. Billy Corgan sounds like his son whining. Frank just hung up. Bob says, Guns N' Roses. They don't stack up talent-wise with other bands. Bad guitar licks. Wow. Samantha says, Beastie Boys. All the songs have the same beat.
1: Yeah.
0: Rob says, Chris Cornell. Never liked him in any band. Singing style is annoying.
1: Oh, wow.
0: Which is what some people believe.
1: Yeah.
0: Mike R. says, Lou Reed.
1: Yeah.
0: Dude, I'll go with that one.
1: It's expected that you love the Velvet Underground and that you love Lou Reed. I appreciate some
0: it's
1: stuff.
0: Okay.
1: Yeah, that's where I sit.
3: And they've really come around on me, man.
0: Catchy songs, but you know what? They influenced a lot of bands, and that's you gotta hand that over.
3: What's
0: as well.
3: What's the saying? Goes, it's something
1: two in the
3: about
1: pink,
3: like,
1: one in the snow.
3: Like, all of your favorite bands have been influenced by the Velvet Underground.
1: Oh, I doubt it.
0: Not necessarily.
1: The Beatles were before them.
3: Yeah.
0: Somebody was on the line and said Rush. We lost him earlier. So I get that. It's not everybody's cup of tea. But like Casey had said, you put it in perspective for me with the Grateful Dead and Fish and Jimmy Buffett and bands like that that have this diehard, will always support fan base. That's different than overrated.
1: So Springsteen gets shoved in your face all the time. A lot of these hours, the ones that really that we're talking about overrated are the ones that I can't get away from them because people are constantly shoving them in my face.
0: Van Halen is a text coming in about that. Prince said, I don't see what's so special about Prince. Need to do a deep dive on that. Talking Heads. Somebody says, terrible.
1: What?
0: Stevie Nicks, can't stand her voice. Don't get Stevie what the appeal Nicks. Is. Sounds like a cat dying.
1: That's what I love.
0: Somebody says, I don't understand Morrissey and believe he is 100% overrated. And somebody says, as a 37-year-old, Elvis Presley.
1: Mm.
0: Wow.
14: Oh, you know who I can't stand? Now, she's come around on me. The Taste the Biscuit lady.
1: Oh,
0: yeah.
15: Yep. Taste the good.
1: She was. She and Cobain came up together, but she could not dissuade her from biscuit songs.
0: It used to be Smells Like Biscuits.
1: Yeah, smells like hot biscuits.
0: He had to change it. So, all right, well, listen. Interesting discussion. Continue this amongst your group at home, at work, wherever it may be, and see what conclusions you come up to. But thank you for your phone calls and your texts. We do appreciate it. We got to take a break. We're going to come back in a second. We're going to go on Fox Good Day, do a little TV time. And the Bizarre File is on the way, too. Make sure you stay with us.

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0: 93.3 WMMR, some sublime Preston and Steve show. 7:55, that's the time that we go on with Fox Good Day. So within the next, I don't know, 10 seconds or so, we are going to hear some music fading in, and that means we're live on TV, so we'll see what Mike and Alex want to chat about. There it is, right on time. Here we go.
1: Hey, Preston and Steve, I was talking about this yesterday. I wanted to get your opinion on this. Mm-hmm. If aliens ever come to Earth to visit, I would like to have this happen while I'm still alive.
0: Mm.
1: Just to experience it, because I think with all the conflicts between countries on Earth,
2: mm-hmm.
1: man, that would bring us all together, wouldn't it?
0: Maybe. Common enemy type of thing. Well, I mean, why would we have to be enemies? Why would we have to be enemies? Maybe
1: fear.
0: They're really good people.
3: Maybe. Well, yeah, there's the possibility of an all-out War of the Worlds attack. But listen, I believe they come in peace. I'm looking forward to this. I'm a big fan of anal probes. So I think it could be a wonderful event.
2: Oh, my gosh.
4: Right.
3: And you know that's what they do. And I look, Preston's got an alien right now.
0: Right here. One has come to visit already.
1: Look at that.
0: It's Alf. You remember Alf, right?
1: Yeah. It's Alf. I remember Alf. Was that from the 80s, that TV show?
3: That was from the 80s. Yeah.
0: Mm-hmm.
3: You know what, though? There's something to consider here, though, if you stop and think about it. What? Who's to say aliens are not already here?
0: Huh?
2: True.
3: Right?
2: They could be among us, like Men in Black style.
3: Like Men in Black.
1: Yeah. I wonder about some of my coworkers actually here.
0: That's a good point. That's a good point.
1: I think they walk among us.
0: It would be interesting to have that that confirmation that intelligent life does exist. I believe that there is definitely life all over the universe and possibly intelligent life. I don't think we'll ever. I think it's just too vast for us to ever encounter another.
3: It's definitely it will involve.
0: That'd be cool.
1: So too.
3: Yeah, it'll involve a connecting flight for sure.
2: Yeah, there's no directs.
0: Yeah, there's a stopover in Alpha Centauri.
1: Uranus.
0: Or Uranus.
3: Uranus. Yeah. Yeah. That place stinks.
0: Yeah.
2: He just had to get that in there.
0: Yep.
2: Every time.
0: So you ever seen the rings around Uranus?
1: I thought that was Saturn. Does Uranus have rings?
0: Yeah, I think Uranus has rings.
5: Yeah, yeah.
3: Listen, I'll put a ring on it.
2: Oh my gosh!
1: Does it have moons?
0: Uranus? It should. Yeah.
3: Yeah,
0: there should be moons around Uranus as well.
3: It's so beautiful.
1: Has 29 moons.
0: Wow.
1: Gosh, I didn't know that. Do you know that?
0: I wonder if they call those dingleberries.
2: Oh my gosh.
1: Klingons.
3: Klingons, yeah.
0: Very well done.
2: Oh my gosh.
1: I think Pluto is the size of Russia. It's
0: okay.
1: That small.
0: Wow.
3: Pluto used to be part of Russia.
5: Yes. Yeah.
1: Just outside of Moscow, right?
3: Well, as Pluto was downgraded, right? It is now, it's a planetoid.
0: Yeah. Planetoid, yeah.
3: Yeah. Mm-hmm.
1: Poor Pluto.
0: I know. It's so sad.
2: This combo has
0: Let's
2: been
0: have
2: something.
0: A moment.
2: It's
0: I know, hasn't it, Alex?
5: Yeah.
0: I'm wondering how this is going to wrap up.
3: They were looking for a soul-searching sort of Close Encounters ET epiphany, and we're giving them Uranus.
1: Yeah. Right discussion.
3: Yeah.
2: Exactly. It all comes down to that.
1: Well, that was, we probed that.
0: Yeah, we did, Mike.
2: All
0: right.
1: We pegged it.
2: That combo went down the drain.
3: Yeah.
1: Good Lord.
2: Yeah.
0: Thank you, guys.
1: All right, see you later, guys.
0: All right, we'll see you. Wow. Mike added in pegging there.
4: Did you just make that joke up, or is that a joke? An ongoing joke?
0: I made it up.
4: The Uranus.
0: Dingleberries?
4: Yes.
0: No.
4: Did you know that the moons around Uranus are called dingleberries? That's funny.
0: Thank you.
4: I'm going to write that down.
0: Please jot that down if you want. I liked his Klingon line. That's a more well-known line. But anyway, that was a fun one right there.
3: There's this little lag that sometimes makes it awkward.
0: We have a delay here.
3: Yeah.
0: We've been doing this for years, and it's just what we got to deal with.
3: Yeah.
0: All right, we got to get a look at traffic. Let's get that going on. Marissa, what you got for us this morning?
6: We're jammed up on 295 and northbound between 42 and Haddonfield-Berlin Road. Then on the Blue Route northbound from McDade Boulevard out to the Media Bypass, 76 eastbound from the Boulevard out to Vine. And then there's an accident on the westbound side. It's right after Gladwin. It's on the shoulder. It's jammed starting at the Boulevard, and the PA Turnpike westbound is slowing from Willow Grove out to Fort Washington. 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
0: All right, thank you, Marissa. By the way, somebody texted in, Casey said ALF stands for Alien Life Force. I think it's Alien Life Form. Yeah. Okay. Shard out before we do the beat file.
3: Yeah.
0: This is from Gloria, who is also known as Wisco Cheese Girl. She had texted in and said, hey, I'd like to request a juicy shout out on June 17th for YouTuber Rybrand, a.k.a. Allie, my sister. And she's the one who introduced me to the show. We've always been close, but the show has made that bond stronger. Love you lots, Rye Bread, she says. So here's your shard out. And happy birthday to you.
3: We're good for sisters.
0: Yeah. All right, it's B-File time.
5: Now, Bizarre. WMMR presents Bizarre. Kristen and Steve's Bizarre File.
0: Part of my live casino and hotel, Philadelphia. 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All right, Scottish soccer fans have managed to do what two centuries of St. Patrick's Day parades could not, and that is drink Boston dry.
3: Knew it. I knew this was going to happen.
0: The World Cup tourists managed to empty bars and liquor stores over the weekend after celebrating their team's first group stage victory at Gillette Stadium. The Tartan Army took over Boston's downtown area Saturday following Scotland's 1-0 win over Haiti, with Sam Adams revealing that its Boston tap room ran out of its famous Boston Lager. From Thursday to Sunday, Scotland fans effectively drank four times as much Boston Lager as the taproom normally sells in a four-day holiday stretch. According to Sam Adams, the company was forced to schedule an emergency delivery to keep up. And the Sam Adams Boston taproom wasn't the only bar struggling to keep up with the demand of these fans. Noelle Summers, chief operating officer at Hennessy's Bar, said that sales from the weekend were three times as much as the city's St. Patrick's Day festivals. She said, we've been here for over 30 years, and we've never seen anything like this. We tripled St. Patrick's Day. Peter Zettel, a clerk at Federal Wine and Spirits in Boston's financial district, echoed the boom in business and recalled how the fans even booed one patron who opted to get water rather than booze. Zettel added that one of the bar's refrigerators even broke down because the bartenders were opening it constantly to serve more drinks. Corona, Budweiser, Coors, Miller, Guinness, Michelob Ultra, and Tennent's Lager, Scotland's most popular beer, the favorites that ran out over the weekend, according to the business owners. Many of the bars and liquor stores are looking to restock quickly. Scotland is scheduled to play against Morocco at Boston Stadium on Friday night. Afterwards, the English are expected to take over the city for their matchup against Ghana next Tuesday.
3: So if you think that's all just an apocryphal legend that they're hardcore drinkers, Here's your proof.
0: Yep. All right, so honey is one of the most beloved foods on the planet, but can you imagine eating over 2 pounds of it in under a minute?
3: No.
7: Just on my chicken wings, but that's about it.
0: You're probably thinking that it can't be done, but you're probably overestimating your throat's ability to handle viscous liquids. It's not like drinking water or soda, and it's not like ingesting solid foods, and it makes it really tricky. So a guy named Andre Ortolf, a young German man famous for taking on unusual eating and drinking challenges, recently set out to break the world record for the most honey consumed in a minute. The attempt took place at Augsburg, Germany, and saw him consume 1,273 grams or 44.9 ounces of honey in 60 seconds.
3: Yeah, we're watching him.
0: 44 ounces, man.
3: I love honey. I don't think I could do that.
0: A video of Ortlov's successful record-setting attempt has been making the rounds online, but it really doesn't do him justice. He can be seen taking a large spoon to a bucket of honey, but at a pace that will probably make most people choke. His feat is a testament to both his speed and determination, as well as his experience in unusual eating challenges. But that's, that would be gross.
3: Yeah. I always want to love honey. I don't want to overdo it.
0: In Florida, a Claremont man is accused of threatening two teenagers with a meat cleaver and a chef-style knife after becoming frustrated by the sound of their go-kart. Deputies arrested 60-year-old... they arrested 60-year-old Richard... Deputies arrested 60-year-old Richard Carter after responding to reports that he confronted two teens reportedly on a go-kart in a neighborhood garage. The teenagers were revving the engine while turning on the carburetor, and they heard a neighbor cussing them out. They told deputies that Carter became angry, threw a lawn chair across the driveway, and yelled at them to get the F out of this neighborhood.
3: You damn hooligans!
0: The teen said they attempted to calm Carter down, but he remained irate. Investigators say the confrontation escalated when Carter grabbed two large knives, described by deputies as a chef-style knife and a meat cleaver.
3: Don't F with me, I just ate a gallon of honey.
0: Body camera video captures Carter acknowledging that he grabbed weapons. He said, I grabbed the first thing I grabbed, God damn it. That was nothing.
7: All right.
0: And then moments later, I'm just quoting him.
3: You were in that helicopter.
0: Moments later, Carter admitted that he considered grabbing a wrench. The deputy said, why? And he said, I don't know. I'm mad. According to the arrest report, one teen told deputies Carter held the meat cleaver near their heads and threatened to, quote, bash his head in if they started the go-kart again. One of the teens reportedly dropped to his knees and begged Carter not to hurt them, while the other raised his hands and backed away. When deputies questioned Carter about the incident again, he denied wrongdoing. He said, I didn't do anything.
3: I get it. You're yellow.
0: The deputy responded by saying, well, Richard, you just said that you went and you picked up the first thing you could get out of your anger when you confronted them, and it was a knife, Richard. Deputies told Carter that he should have contacted law enforcement instead of confronting the teens with the weapons. The 60-year-old now faces two counts of aggravated assault with a deadly weapon. He bailed out early this week, expected back in court. Records show that Carter was charged in 2021 for pulling a gun on a driver.
3: Prosecutors, he seems a little tense.
0: They dropped those charges after he completed a pre-trial diversion program.
3: I understand. I'm a little angry.
0: All right, and then we'll do one more story. Speaking of angry, in Detroit, two sisters were arrested after allegedly stabbing a restaurant worker over a wrong food order. The stabbing happened when Brianna and Carianna Long received the wrong order at a Detroit restaurant. They started arguing with the worker, went behind the counter, and started assaulting her. Prosecutors said the sisters attempted to throw hot grease at the worker.
3: Wow.
0: And one of the sisters allegedly told the worker, I'm going to kill you. Brianna and Carianna allegedly chased the worker in the restaurant while throwing things at her, including pots and pans. The workers threw items back at the sisters, including a knife that was used to stab the worker in the stomach. Worker allegedly left the restaurant and hid in a stranger's car where she tried to get help. She was taken to a local hospital and had to have surgery over this whole thing.
3: When did this become the thing to bolt behind the counter when you get the wrong order?
0: Brianna and Carianna allegedly drove away from the scene but were later taken into custody and charged with assault with intent to murder, assault with intent to do great bodily harm, and a dangerous weapon. Brianna was 9 months pregnant during the alleged stabbing and gave birth 4 days before her arraignment. And during her arraignment, her defense attorney said the worker told their sisters that they didn't give an F about the wrong food order and threw things at the sister first. So the judge said he was concerned that a wrong food order led to such an alleged violent assault. Brianna was given $25,000 cash bond. Carianna was given $100,000 cash bond. So there you go. That's what we have in today's Bizarre File, my friend. All right, keep listening, because we are going to give away those tickets to see Brent and Zach of Shinedown performing live, an acoustic intimate performance on Monday. I will tell you when to call in. But while you're getting ready for that, why don't you go over and sign up for the I Believe for Presidency Blood Drive. It is this Friday. We're getting set for that, of course, in Oaks, Pennsylvania. And we want you to be a part of it. There are some afternoon slots that are open. And you can get signed up at PresidentSteve.com. Of course, you get the new shirt. If you're watching on YouTube, you can see it behind me here. Or you can go to PresidentSteve.com and see it there.
3: To that point, I was talking to a friend yesterday who didn't realize that the blood drive outside the show is running all day.
7: Yeah.
3: You have more than all enough day. Opportunity to get on over there and donate.
0: Yeah, so do that. 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

0: band is Tonic on 93.3 WNMR. Everything at rocks, don't you know? It's 8:22. We are the Preston and Steve Show. Oh, it's Wednesday, isn't it? Clouds, it's kind of what we get today. Temperature's still fairly agreeable. High of about 85 degrees tomorrow. A little warmer, 90-ish. Some rain at some point in the day. And then Friday, Saturday, Sunday, mid-80s. Good-looking weekend, so happy about that. Yeah, baby. Swing the club. We're going to take a look at traffic and see how things are going. What's up, Marissa?
1: We are jammed up on 295. It's northbound between 42 and 561. Then we're also slowing on 76 westbound from Vera to 30th Street. And right after Gladwin, where there's an accident on the shoulder, the jam up there begins at the Boulevard. We're slowing on the eastbound side from the Boulevard out to Vine. 95 northbound from Allegheny Avenue out to Cottman, southbound from Cottman to the Vine, and PA Turnpike westbound from Willow Grove to Fort Washington. 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
0: Excuse me. 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
2: That's crazy.
0: Right. Yep. 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Go and click on that, because this stuff is half off, and it's always something cool to be had. And we want to make sure that you save some money and get to do something fun and interesting. There have been a lot of surveys that have made their way across my desk, people.
2: Yeah.
0: Survey says, and we're going to start with this one. A new survey of 2,000 actively dating American adults. 81% of them say it is tough to find someone that they connect with, but it turns out something unexpected may be making it more difficult, and that is your car. Oh. And more specifically, 73% of the people surveyed believe the way someone takes care of their car reflects how well they take care of themselves. And 67% of the survey think that a messy car is a sign of a messy personal life.
2: Well, we would draw that conclusion. It makes sense. So what, your car, what condition is it right now?
0: Tip top.
2: Tip top, as is mine.
3: All right.
2: Every week I go to the car wash, get it clean, get everything vacuumed. I do it because, you know, at some point you're going to trade it in. Want to have it in good shape.
0: Yep.
2: Also, I have virtually, you have a lot more miles. Your trip is much longer.
0: Right.
2: I mean, mine is, I put no mileage on the car.
0: Yeah. I keep everything pretty organized, clean, minimal in the interior of the
2: car.
0: And I like to keep it vacuumed as well. I was not always that way.
2: Oh, my God. It was a rolling dumpster when I was in college and high school.
0: Bags and cups and fries.
2: Stuff.
0: And, yep.
2: Like, I'm sure at some point there was a dead body in there I didn't even know about.
0: Yep. And I've recently really organized my trunk, too, because I play golf, and I have all the things that you need for golf in there. And it used to just be all willy-nilly running around in there. But I bought some containers to put all that stuff in and keep them organized.
2: So I bought those. I bought containers that I thought, these are going to hold up. They broke like in a week.
0: Oh, really?
2: You're horrible.
0: Yeah.
1: Mine is like an emergency closet. There's a sweater. There's golf clubs.
0: Good.
1: Actually, took out the back seat, the back bench seat of my Jeep.
3: Yeah, because yours is just a two door.
1: Yeah.
3: And there is virtually no storage in a two door.
1: It would be messy on your level, guys. But I will say, there's never any trash.
2: All right, that's okay.
1: That's what irks me when somebody just takes the trash and throws it in the passenger seat. Oof.
0: So in my trunk, I've like change of clothes. I've got first aid kit. I've got road flares and the LED ones and stuff that. So I'm kind of a prepper when it comes to my my vehicle.
2: I have my bag, bag of full of stuff, flags, flares, all that crap.
0: Right.
2: That's back there. I have a ramp for my dog to get into the car.
0: Really?
2: Yeah, which unfolds. I have a USB The air pump, the air tire, the new ones.
4: Sure. Sort of,
2: and they work. They're really good. Yeah. And what else do
4: That's
2: I have?
4: That's a good one.
2: Yeah. And then a blanket.
4: I used to keep something to pee in my car.
2: I pee in my blanket.
4: I used to keep like a Gatorade bottle.
2: Yeah.
4: Honestly, an empty Gatorade bottle in my car. For just such an occasion, but I haven't had that issue in a long time.
2: Did you ever use that thing that gave us? Because
4: it was like the pee pilot or something like that is what it was called. But it was a tube that went, hose it went to, a container, and you could use it in your car. Yeah. You had that?
3: Yeah, in fact, it's in my garage right now. Mine's in my garage right now.
2: Did you use it?
3: No, I never used it, but I did have it in the back of my car. Mm. Press, how much has changed since you don't have little kids anymore? Because
4: God.
3: I feel like this doesn't apply to you if you have children. And if you do have children and your car is spotless, my hat's off to you. I don't know how you do it.
4: No, 100%.
2: I saw there was a video that was circulating online of a kid. Couple kids in their seats in the back car. The mother put the groceries between the kid on the back seat. In the groceries was a bag of flour.
4: Oh, no.
2: They got into it, and it was all over.
4: Yeah. Wow. So nearly 2/3 of the survey believe that a clean, well-kept car suggests someone has their life more put together, which makes them more appealing to date. Singles say the biggest car-related dating icks are trash on the floor, lingering bad odors, leftover food or drinks, cigarette smells, crumbs in the seats, and full ashtrays as well.
2: What about prostitute in the passenger seat?
4: A quarter of those polled admit that they've cut a date short because their date's car was messy, and half say that they've judged someone based on the state of their car.
2: I remember when, I was driving bomb cars that were horrible, but I'd get it all cleaned up. I'd take, you would take it to the car wash before a date. I gotta get it looking good.
3: Why would you not do that?
2: Yeah, but
3: why would you
2: at least have to try,
3: right? Put up a front that like.
2: But it's like polishing a turd.
3: Yeah.
1: I think there's too many people that are like, this is me. Yeah. Like it or leave.
2: I'll leave.
4: I gotta share. I have to share this story, Steve.
3: Yeah.
4: You and me sitting in the back seat. Casey and his brother,
3: Kevin.
4: Kevin was driving.
3: Yeah.
4: We were in Kevin's car.
3: Uh-huh.
4: And they were smoking weed.
2: Yeah.
4: And this is a long, long time ago. This is back when we were at Y100. And Steve and I are in the back seat. And it was this exchange was so funny. Casey goes, he just goes, cop. And Kevin just barely moves his arm.
2: Yeah.
4: And then all of a sudden, I see this aerosol plume shoot up from the center console of the car.
2: Like there's some like magic button, like the Batmobile.
4: And it was, an aerosol, what do you call it?
2: Air freshener.
4: Yeah. It was like cop. And Steve and I look at each other. We're like, did that really just happen?
2: What was that?
4: It was like, James Bond or Batman.
2: I mean, it was
4: hilarious.
2: Very discreet.
3: That was his, it was like an 84 Honda Civic hatchback or something like that. Oh, my God, that car.
4: Oh, my God. While a lot of respondents confess that their own vehicles aren't spotless, 42% say that preparing for a first date pushes them to give their car a deep clean. I do like doing a deep clean from time to time. I have my current car. I've never gotten detailed because I've kept it clean on my own.
2: That's what I do.
4: If it gets away from you, and it has in cars that I've had before where I'm like, I have to have a professional take care of this, and would maybe once every couple of years go and get a full, interior detail. My kids, however, I have gotten their cars detailed because I'm like, at some point, we're going to sell this car, and I don't want it to be completely ruined.
2: And
4: details are freaking expensive,
2: man. You just mentioned one of the defining aspects of it. Those cars, I knew I was never going to resell again. And with this car, I buy a car, own it for a number of years, keep it in good condition, and try to get a decent trade-in on it for the next car. And so you do want to take care of it. Now, I'm glad I do because, it eventually will pay off.
4: All right. So, by the way, these are some of the things that people have found. Some of the grossest things that people have found in a car of someone that they dated. Somebody had used condoms.
2: Toes.
1: No.
4: Somebody had a dead cat in a box.
2: Oh, my God.
4: Cigarette butts covering the entire floor. Roaches, maggots, half-eaten hamburger under the seat. 40 old McDonald's bags. Boogers wiped on the seat.
2: No!
4: Pee in a bottle. puke on the floor.
3: Stop it.
4: And a moldy gallon of milk in the passenger seat. That's what these respondents said. So.
3: I wonder how many people listening right now are going, yeah, I got that.
4: I have one of those. I got a bottle of pee right here. All right, another survey. Father's Day is coming up. When is Father's Day?
1: Sunday.
4: Yeah. Okay. A new PwC poll finds that 7 in 10 think that dads would rather receive experience gifts and quality time over traditional presents. 51% are planning to give an experience as a holiday gift. I like that.
2: Experiential gifts are wonderful. If you can do that and give somebody the chance to go do something that's fun or do something they enjoy doing, you hand ring over, you know, that one item that's going to make them happy. And, I love this idea.
4: Yeah, and it depends on what stage of life you're in, because I don't want any more stuff.
2: You want stuff, but just not
3: good stuff.
4: If I want stuff, I'll go get the stuff that I want.
2: Right.
4: You know what I mean?
3: All right, but like, so for instance, like if you got a box of Pro V1s, you can't go wrong with that.
4: No, that's good. That's practical. I mean? Yep. I'm going to use them.
3: Like I would go pick that out myself. You don't care what number they are. You just like Pro V1s are good golf balls.
4: Yep.
3: You know what I mean?
4: I always tell several family members, I'm like, just give me golf balls.
2: Oh, yeah.
4: They're like, yeah, but that's it. I'm like, no, I like that.
2: Listen to me.
4: You listen to me.
2: Listen to me.
4: According to
2: Daddy wants golf balls.
4: According to the poll, 56% of respondents are planning to celebrate Father's Day. Wow, that's kind of low. Yeah. That includes 70% of millennials, 66% of Gen Z, 52% of Gen Xers, and 38% of baby boomers. I guess sometimes after a while you might just go, whatever.
2: Yeah, go to
4: Hallmark holiday. As for what they are getting their dads in their lives, 72% of all respondents expected to spend an average of $93 on physical gifts like clothing and shoes. Another 70% plan to spend about $60 on dining experiences.
2: All right.
4: And nearly half of those polled are planning to buy at least one subscription gift for Father's Day. That would include food and beverage subscription, video and streaming, or gaming subscription.
2: Jelly of the month?
4: Yeah. The jelly of the month.
3: I mean, the fact that you had to ask when Father's Day was during the beginning of this segment, you don't have any plans this weekend?
4: No, it's not one of those where I'm like, well, you better celebrate Father's Day for me.
3: Uh-huh.
2: But Mother's Day is that way.
4: Mother's Day
2: carries the weight of that.
4: So I will, if they want to do something for me, here's the deal. I just don't want to have any commitments on that day. That's all I want, really, is that there's nothing that I have to do today. I'm cool with that.
3: Yeah, weather-wise, it looks like it's going to be good. Maybe get out and play golf
4: Play golf. Yeah, it's possible.
2: Will that be a nightmarish day to go out to play golf, though, on Father's Day?
4: I don't know.
2: I mean, because if everyone's getting the carte blanche to go out and play golf, I assume it's going to be overrun. Well,
3: I used to go with my brother and his father-in-law, but you would have to make your tee time way in advance. Like, it's usually like 2 weeks out when you can make your tee time. Mm-hmm. But if you're doing that, you can kind of get the tee time of your choice. But Steve, I mean, it's usually parsed out anyway. So it's not like a free for all. And we would try and go out a little bit earlier so you don't have a major backup. Preston has a different, scenario with, belonging to a club or whatever.
4: Right.
3: But so,
4: you know what I haven't done in a long time? Be fun. I fly.
3: You haven't.
2: Oh,
3: yeah, you
2: no, know. Wait a second.
4: I haven't done that in years.
2: Need I remind you?
4: I hurt my shoulder.
2: Yes, you received an injury that deeply impacted your golf game.
4: Yeah. Well, actually, I don't think that did it. I think that I hurt my shoulder and then I couldn't do I fly anymore.
2: That sounds like someone making excuses.
3: Yeah, right.
1: Here's one.
2: No, I'm going to get Claire over to iFly. It was a blast.
1: Here's one you can't get hurt at. Somebody's thanking you. They're taking their dad and brother to the Museum of Music Technology on your recommendation.
4: That's a great idea. Yeah, it's in Harleysville. You got to check that out. We're going to have somebody by about that sometime.
3: Yeah, soon. Finally got back to me.
4: So while a lot of Americans aren't planning to celebrate the holiday, it's still way behind Mother's Day in both participation and spending. This year, Father's Day spending is expected to reach a record high of $27.9 billion.
2: Wow. That guy's lucky.
4: To the National Research Retail Federation, that's up from the previous record of $24 billion set last year. But to compare, Mother's Day reached $38 billion this year, so well in front.
2: Refresh my memory. In the chronology, was it It was Mother's Day came first, right? Followed by Father's Day. I would assume.
3: Yes.
2: That was
3: the day. I don't know.
4: And when those days were established,
2: right?
4: I would assume so.
2: You would figure, right?
4: Yeah.
1: So Mother's Day was started here in Philadelphia.
3: Yeah,
1: really. It was actually like the daughter of the woman who started it. It goes back to the Civil War,
3: right?
1: And she was trying to bring like mothers from both sides together.
4: Oh.
1: And so that's how it kind of started. And then the daughter ended up spending the rest of her life fighting against it and trying to cancel it because it became a Hallmark holiday.
4: Oh.
1: And she really wanted it to just be a thoughtful time for everyone to get together and not spending money and buying flowers.
2: It's tough to put the genie back in the bottle on that. Yeah, when Hallmark gets involved.
1: Yeah. 52 weeks of firsts in Philadelphia podcast.
2: By the way, the Civil War was the first time that that song Mother that Mr. T sings was composed.
5: Mother, there is no other.
4: I didn't know he would
5: treat her right.
4: Mr. T went back that far.
5: Mother, there is no other. Treat her right. Treat her right.
3: It's beautiful.
4: All right. I have another survey. Pop Chips polled 5,000 adults from all 50 states and found 79% consider themselves snack people, preferring to graze during the day instead of eating traditional meals.
2: That's I'm adjusting my go-to are the pretzel sticks.
3: Oh, the dots?
4: Pretzel chips?
2: Hers.
3: Oh, okay.
2: I'm also trying to vary things a little bit, you know, so I can, and I try to stay away from chips, which would be eaten with sandwiches and stuff like that. But what was the product that brought it? What's the company you mentioned? Was it Puff?
4: Pop Chips.
2: I like those.
6: Yeah, mm-hmm. They're good.
4: So this is like the eating between meals snacking.
2: Yeah.
4: So that not an eating snacky foods, but as smaller portions throughout the day.
2: I like that.
4: Americans reach for a snack 4 times a day on average. The most popular time of day to snack is in the afternoons between noon and 5. More than a third, 39% admit to going entire days without eating a real meal, getting by on snacks alone.
2: There comes a time, I mean, depending on your level of activity and so on and so forth, where you can forget to eat.
4: Yeah.
2: You know,
4: yeah,
2: it does happen.
4: I've had it happen.
3: Yeah. Usually on the weekends is when I forget to eat like for the first half of the day. You know, like I'll just have my coffee in the morning and it'll be like 2-3 o'clock. I'm like, did you eat today? You know, but like here at work, I have my standard, my Nana, my protein bar, my apple.
2: Do you have a comfort food, the comfort snack that you rely on?
4: Ooh, cheese.
2: Cheese? Yeah.
4: It's the one that I go to. It's the one that gives me the most satisfaction. Things like chips and stuff like that are nice. I like to have those accompany something.
2: Right.
4: But if it's just a slice of cheese, piece of cheese, whatever, that kind of gets the job done for me.
2: Yeah.
4: Yeah. What about you?
2: Cheese is great. Olives. Yeah. If it's available, I have to make sure it's available. I've been trying to break from the routine of standard, you know, chips. Popcorn is a really good go-to. Popcorn's, right, at least calorically and everything, you can get away with that. You know?
3: What's really bugging
2: me? I try not to, though.
3: What's bugging me right now is my teeth are bothering me. So, and teeth on both sides of my mouth. And so it's really making eating specific foods like really bothersome. So I try to eat.
2: Try Mary Jane bars.
3: And I try to eat. No, but Steve, temperature is really is the issue right now. So I was trying to eat pickles yesterday.
2: And if it's too cold,
4: Have you talked to your dentist?
3: So I got to go back there because I had like 2 caps kind of like replaced. So that what's weird is the 2 teeth at the top of my right side of my mouth are essentially dead teeth. Like, and with just like crowns on them, and it's like they're dead. I don't know why I'm having such issues with them.
1: Aww.
3: Thank you. I need this. And then I have a crown on the bottom left tooth. So like my eating experience just sucks ass.
2: Have you brushed
3: right now.
2: Just to diminish a little bit, have you tried Sensodyne?
3: It doesn't matter.
2: Oh, it doesn't matter.
3: Because
2: right.
3: I mean, those teeth in particular, I'm brushing fake teeth.
2: Okay.
3: Right? You know,
2: they don't know they're fake. They think they're
3: so like, and what's funny is my Instagram even knows this right now. And I'm getting this, like all these ads for Nuvia Smile. I need implants.
2: Yeah.
3: I've got 2 kids in college. I do not have money for implants right now.
2: Yeah.
3: So right now I just kind of have to like suck it up.
2: Do you want me to take a look at it?
6: I've tried everything else.
2: A couple implants myself.
4: I got some tools and stuff in my briefcase.
6: I'd rather trust Cullen with this one there.
4: Oh, yeah, my dad.
2: I mean, I'm known as the treatment, but I'll try.
4: Yeah, I'm going to take a look at that thing. All right, so anyhow, back to snacking for a moment. Case, I hope you get that mouth issue worked out.
6: Yeah.
4: Some people confess to canceling plans just so they can stay home and snack.
2: You know, my empty calories come from drinks. So if I look to relax, you know, it's weird because I talk about this. Since with Pierre, going into this time, I've turned to these comfort things a lot.
6: Yeah.
4: Right.
2: So I love Southern Sweet Tea.
4: Oh, yeah.
2: And I'll have that. But I got to stop it. Mm-hmm. Yeah, I just have
4: a lot of sugar.
2: It just you know, authentic Southern Sweet Tea, I love it. Just a little sit there and nurse it. But it's no good for you. Stop it with that.
1: I just realized that when I go out with my friends, there's no chance that we're not ordering food. Yeah. Like, even if we're just hanging out, there'll be a snack if there's food available. So I would never have to stay home and be shameful for
2: snacking. What's your go-to?
1: There will always be food. At home or out?
2: Whenever.
1: Oh. Probably, I can't keep snacks in the house because I will just eat them.
2: If that makes sense.
1: Yeah.
2: No, they're very disciplined.
1: But then I get hungry. So, what happens for me is if I walk by, the vending machine here, something will catch my eye, and I can't continue on with my work until I get that. And it's usually, Cheez-Its or Goldfish or pretzels.
6: Pretzels.
2: Do you know what ended up being one of my go-tos was the Blueberry Fig Newton Bar, small one.
1: Oh,
6: those are good.
2: So good.
4: So, by the way, 53% of the people polled said that there is no shame in eating an entire bag of chips in one sitting. Secret snack stashes are pretty common. 60% admit that they have one at home.
2: Do you?
4: I don't. Yeah, not I don't now. Either. I mean, we would have... I was a sucker for... I've backed off the sweets. It's taken some work, but I've done it. But a little go-to chocolate here.
2: Yeah.
4: Chocolate, almonds and chocolate. Chocolate-covered almonds.
2: Yeah.
4: Would be a nice one. And those are hidden in the pantry. They're not hidden anywhere. Yeah. You just go get them, you know?
1: I had an idea of doing the period fairy with your friends, where you hide chocolate somewhere in their house. So you don't eat it otherwise, but when you really, really need it at that time of the month, you can tell your friend where it's hidden.
4: Oh, okay. So you stash it, and then when it's their time of month, you say, hey, by the way, I hid this for you.
1: Yep. That's
2: what you should do is have break glass in case of period.
4: The bedroom is the most popular hiding spot. 67% said they hide snacks in the bedroom.
6: Nope.
4: Followed by the living room at 35%, garages, attics, and basements at 10%.
2: You know, we loved from Mayor of Easttown when... Gene Smart hid the ice cream in the bag of mixed vegetables.
4: That was great.
1: That was freezer.
4: Great idea. Popular places to hide snacks also include spots outside of the home, like 57% said they hide snacks in cars, office desks. I had booze in my office.
2: Yes.
4: My snack. That literally, you know why I have the booze there? In case we get snowed in.
1: Snow days.
4: Oh, yeah. There's snow days. And we come here and have to, you know, stay overnight like that time you and I did an evening shift here.
6: Yes.
4: I grabbed some of the booze out of my desk.
6: Now you got to restock.
2: By the way, that was just a couple months ago.
4: And gym lockers as well, 18% said
6: really?
4: That. Yeah.
6: Oh, wait. All right. So do you have a locker at your golf club?
4: I do.
6: It's yours?
4: Yes.
2: Does it say gym on it?
4: It does not say gym.
6: You have anything stashed in
4: there?
6: No
4: food. Oh, okay. No, just stuff for golf. People are most likely to reach for snacks while watching sports and sitcoms and comedies, apparently.
2: When I watch a movie, it's the classic popcorn. It's, you know, that's my thing. I don't automatically grab stuff.
4: I go chocolatey. For movies.
2: Snow caps, Ubers.
4: Snickers, bites, and stuff like that. And yeah, that's what I go for sure. All right, let's do another survey. This is from matchmaking service Talkify. They had chatted or surveyed 98,000 people across the United States. And according, this has to do with older partners.
2: Right. Older partners.
4: According to the survey, 95% of women are open to dating older partners with a 14.12-year average age gap.
2: So a 14-year
4: age gap. 14 years. Average.
2: So let's round it up to 15 average.
4: Yeah, somewhere in that range.
2: Wow.
4: 7% of men were open. So 95% of women.
2: Yeah, let's hear men.
4: And 7% of men are open to dating older partners. And that is an 8.7-year, so a 9-year average age gap.
2: Wow. Yeah, I figured.
4: Yeah. 5% of men were open to dating younger partners with a 14-year average age gap. And 1% of women were open to dating younger partners with a 7-year age gap. So it's interesting.
2: I was watching this video about the methodology of getting high activity on your TikTok or Instagram account. One of the things, one of the default subcategories, Marissa, were like young Instagram models and TikTok models professing their love for guys who are 20 to 25 years older. Ooh. And, you know, some dude is sitting there going, oh, my God, uh-huh. I'm 25 years old.
4: Right.
2: And it is like a big hook.
4: Oh,
2: and
4: yeah.
2: They
4: come
2: do.
4: On.
2: I mean, obviously, you have to be fairly attractive. Yeah. But that was one of the techniques that yielded the best. I tried it, but I don't think I'm a convincing 18-year-old girl.
4: So we've been watching the show The Burrows on Netflix, and Gina Davis is in it.
2: She's terrific.
4: Lives in a retirement home. And there's a younger guy, security guard, who is enamored with her, and they get together and they're a couple. And I'm like, I don't see this lasting at all. Initially, it seems like he's just doing a play to maybe get laid or something like that, but he looks like he really has feelings for her. And I'm just like,
2: Well, the cougar thing. The cougar thing is still an element. I mean,
4: sure, I think it for probably a relationship.
2: Yeah.
4: You know what I mean?
2: But even both ways, are guys looking for. Maybe they are. I don't know.
1: Yeah.
4: Looking for older women?
2: A relationship.
1: Sometimes there's just people, you know, that just are an old soul. But I don't know. At some point, I just figure, like, it's for me, it's hanging out with their friends.
2: Well.
1: So, like, the friends of the other age group. Like, right. If you're younger and you're hanging out with all older people, or you're older and you're hanging out with all younger people, I feel like that's where I would lose it.
4: Here's some texts coming in. Says, my husband is 23 years older than myself. I'm 43. He's 67. Been together for 17 years.
2: There you go. Mm-hmm.
4: No, he says, my husband is 15 years younger than me.
2: Ooh.
4: So, yeah, I guess they, you know, these things, these dynamics can work. It all depends on the person. The survey also notes a difference in preferences based on locations. For instance, in less populated states, singles were more likely to broaden their age preferences because of these smaller dating pools.
2: Less options, yeah.
4: Men in Wyoming and women in Alaska were the most likely to date older partners.
2: That's how Anna Nicole Smith ended up with an 89-year-old.
4: God.
2: Remember that?
4: Oh, my God.
2: I love her.
4: Yeah. Oh, my. The scenes of her and him together.
2: Oh, man.
4: And him talking, and he's just like, yeah.
2: She looks like a slutty day nurse.
4: Uh-huh. Oh, it's terrible.
2: We have a picture up. Look, this
4: oh, my
2: disastrous.
4: God.
2: Disastrous.
4: Wow.
2: And the family went badass crazy, and his son fought her and then eventually died. The stress was so much.
4: That's right.
2: Yeah.
1: Do we know if that was sexual or if it was just like a friendship, a partnership? Well,
2: what he would do is he would remove it, put it in a manila envelope, give it to her, and then she'd bring it back.
7: You want to kiss me?
4: I can't see how it was.
2: Maybe he thought it was.
4: Yeah, yeah.
2: Sucking
4: she just told him.
2: Sucking his finger would constitute intercourse.
4: All right, let's pull out another survey. All right, here's a new survey from Thrift Books. They found that many readers say that books may be the shortcut to having a slower summer. They spoke to 2,000 U.S. adults who read more than 3 books per year. And according to the survey, 74% said that summer goes by faster the older they get. And 76% said that books slow summer down in ways that other summer activities can't.
2: Meaning that you're more inclined to experience or at least have the perception that things are lasting because you're...
4: Yeah.
2: When you're in a good book, when you're, you know, the one thing I never did, though, was go to the beach and read a book. I never did that.
4: Yeah.
2: Never a thing that appealed to me.
4: I've done that.
2: I've gone to the library and went swimming, though.
4: Oh. Well, that's kind of combining the two.
2: Yeah.
4: But I've read books on the beach. I do like that. Especially if you're in a location where we're going to be beaching it every day.
2: Yeah.
4: Then you got to fill the time
2: right. Other
4: than just laying there. 56% said that reading makes summer feel like it lasts longer.
2: Yeah.
4: I could see that. I have not, and we've talked about this, I haven't sat down with a physical book in a long time. I started one earlier this year, and I let it go. I didn't pick it back up, and because I'm an audiobook guy.
2: I am now, yeah,
4: but
2: absolutely.
4: I need to. I wouldn't mind where it might be easier, since I just go down to the shore on the weekends and not even every weekend, is maybe take a book I've already read that I know I like a lot,
2: right,
4: and just pick at it. Because when you take a book that you haven't read before and you take breaks between your reading sessions, you have to go, oh, where was I again and what's happening in this story?
2: Do you know how you can break it? First start and read just the verbs.
4: Okay. Just the verbs.
3: Just the verbs.
4: Okay.
3: All right.
4: Yeah, here we go. So apparently, what's causing this shift? About 60% said that screens have taken away from their summer feeling meaningful. Their childhood memories of being outside all summer long and having family time and reading time have faded as they've been replaced with screens and more scheduled time.
2: When was, you know, things, it's funny how things have changed. We talk about the way we ingest things. We talk about the movie industry going through this this contraction. What was the last big touted beach book that you had to read? The summer book.
4: The Da Vinci Code.
2: The Da Vinci Code was the last one I can remember.
4: I mean, there have been more since then, but that's the last one I remember. I think we might have been in Tulum or wherever we took that Mexican trip, and like every other person had the Da Vinci Code on the beach reading it.
2: Any others come to
3: mind?
2: What
3: about like Hunger Games? Like that whole
2: Hunger
3: saga?
2: Games,
4: I guess so. That was more youth or, you know, young adult, Ryan.
7: So I just started getting into, there's a series called Dungeon Crawler Carl, which is kind of a
2: heard about
7: thing
2: this
7: right now.
2: Yeah.
7: I love it.
4: Carl?
3: Carl?
7: It's so wonderful. And I mean, so take the weather yesterday. I just started like looking at my phone, doing all this. And I was like, you know what? I just want to sit outside and read some of this book. And it was the happiest I felt in a long time. So it was really great.
2: You would support. Is that the guy, the critical drinkers in that the book or something like that? They had got into a, you may not know the story, but that's how I came to know this.
7: Yeah. So the way that I found it was, we had a story about a month or so ago where they're turning it into a series with Seth MacFarlane.
2: Yes.
7: And I was like, let me dive in. It's fantastic.
2: Oh, okay.
7: It's like 8 books deep, and I recommend it highly.
1: We weren't a books family. We were a magazine family, and my aunt would always get the Vogue fall issue every summer. Mm-hmm. And that was like the last 2 weeks of August was diving into this, because it's like a double or triple magazine.
2: Dad, here's your Jugs magazine.
1: Keep it even.
2: Here's Dad straight stunting.
4: No, but I, this is a good idea. You know what I will do at the beach is crossword puzzles. Aww. That's what I do to kill time. That's a lot of fun, and that kind of slows things down,
2: so,
4: I think.
2: Claire has taken she jumped deep dive into crossword puzzles. I can actually enjoy a good crossword puzzle.
4: I can see that speaking to you.
3: I got to get back into that. I used to love crossword puzzles.
4: Yeah.
3: Casey's big time into them.
1: Did she do it on her phone or?
3: Both.
1: Written?
3: Both.
1: Oh,
2: you know what I love? I love getting a slow sponge bath while I talk about World War I to my nurse.
4: Oh.
3: Yeah.
4: And by the way, I saw this might be a subject for another time, but I saw this just come out that, you know, we're talking about kids on their screens and kind of eating up all their attention there. But there's a study came out recently that now a lot of parents with young kids are getting sucked into the void of the screen.
2: I completely
4: and ignoring
2: it.
4: The family dynamic. They're getting caught up in that, too.
2: So Toy Story 5 apparently goes, we knew that the basic premise dealt with lily pad, which is the iPad, and then seducing the kid. But it goes into that territory.
4: With the parents?
2: Yeah.
4: Interesting.
2: Yeah. Like, the idea is also that, you know, you'll have screen time and it just becomes default time. Like they always have it in their hands, and the parents are kind of getting falling down that path as well.
4: Yeah.
2: It's sad in a number of ways.
4: I agree.
2: Unless
4: you're
2: on a good site.
4: Then it's, God, I'm enjoying this. All right. That's all we have time for. Survey says some good stuff there. I'm going to do this. Screw it.
2: What? Do it!
4: You want to see Brent and Zach of Shinedown, don't you? In
2: the
4: special acoustic performance that is happening exclusively. You get your tickets here. How would you like to go to this? We'll take caller number 30.
2: Whoa.
4: 610-660-9333. And we will give you tickets to go to. This is on Monday, so you got to be free Monday. And I think it's like earlier in the day. I'm not 100% sure. We'll find out. But just have your Monday open if you're going to call in. But we'll take the 30th caller, and you will get to be in this intimate, cool acoustic performance with Brent and Zach from Shinedown. How's about that?
3: Awesome.
4: We'll take a break. We'll come back in a moment. We'll have Patricia Heaton joining us in just a little bit, amongst some other discussions as well. We'll be right back.
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0: Wolfgang Van Halen. Amazing. It is the end. It's the song on 93.3 WMMR. Everything that rocks, of course, 7 minutes after 9 o'clock. We have a guest who is standing by. Let's get a look at traffic, and then we'll go to that guest. Marissa, what's going on this morning?
3: Roads are getting pretty better out there. 76 eastbound are slowing from the Boulevard out to Vine, westbound from City Avenue to Gladwin, PA Turnpike, westbound from Virginia Drive to Fort Washington, and 30 bypass, new construction. We're jammed up between Lancaster Avenue and 100, jam starting at Manor Avenue. 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
0: All right. Thank you very much, Marissa. Our next guest is on to talk about a product that she has.
2: Something that sort of speaks to me here.
0: Yeah. It's a non-alcoholic wine. Steve's not a drinker.
2: I'm not a drinker. Never have been.
0: But she has created this, and obviously we know her from her years on Everybody Loves Raymond and The Middle, amongst many, many other things. And don't forget the Acme commercials.
2: Yes.
3: Oh, yes.
0: Back in the day as well. But the wine is called Solubre. Did I say that correctly, Marissa?
3: I believe so.
0: Solubre. Please welcome to our program.
4: Solubre.
0: Solubre. Patricia Heaton.
4: Solubre.
0: Celebratory. Solubre.
4: Solubre is a play on the word salubrious, which means health-giving.
0: There you go.
4: That's what Solubre is.
0: Gotcha.
4: Because it's wine that we produce up in Sonoma County, but we remove the alcohol.
0: Okay.
4: I quit drinking about 8 years ago. I gave up my beloved Maker's Mark Old Fashions, which I miss a little bit.
0: I carry on the tradition, Patricia. It's all good.
4: Okay, thank you.
0: So wait a minute. Steve,
4: have you ever been a drinker?
2: So I never have, but so I look for things like this because I don't like the taste of alcohol really in anything, even like rum bread. So my wife will have wine.
4: Really?
2: And so we look for things like for me to kind of have something with her. Do you know that?
4: Yes.
2: Yeah. At those times, I don't want to be there with the glass, you know, a glass of chocolate milk, you know. This kind of gives me an entree. Would this be suitable for me?
4: Well, yes. And when I stopped drinking, I was looking for something exactly as you're describing, something that I could enjoy with everybody. And it really, I didn't like any of the product that I found out there. So, you know, not actually knowing how to even go about this, we just kind of jumped into it. We actually started the process before the pandemic and then everything kind of shut down. But I think the timing was actually good because we came out with it a few months ago. And we're at a point right now where more and more people are reducing or eliminating alcohol from their life. I have nothing against alcohol, but I think at a certain age, for me, it's not beneficial.
2: Right.
4: And as you start to sort of really carpe diem your life, right, you want to be fully present to the day. And often as you get older, you know, this is good for people who are getting up there and want to really preserve their energy for the day. This is a great product. It tastes great. It's really quality. And you have your whole day. The next day, you're feeling fresh. You're feeling invigorated. Well, there's no fog. There's no hangover.
0: There's definitely a market for non-alcoholic beverages. There was a stretch for almost 2 years. I quit drinking because I was having migraine headaches, and I felt it might have been one of my triggers. Mm. So I did an elimination. Turned out it wasn't. I got the headaches anyway. But I took it out for a spin of non-drinking, and I was looking. I was still looking, though, because I would go to parties and events. Yeah. I was looking for non-alcoholic beverages to drink, and at the time, there wasn't much available. I was drinking non-alcoholic beers. It was just like two products and that was it. But now when I go into, and as you know, in Pennsylvania, we have the specific liquor stores you go to, there is definitely a fairly sizable NA section that you can find. So people are looking for this to be a part of the ritualistic side of having a drink with other people. And there's something about that. Mm-hmm. There's something about that holding that drink and smelling it. And now, what I want to ask you, Patricia, is, or just state this isn't grape juice, right? What is the difference?
4: No, it is not. We get wine up in Sonoma County, in Santa Rosa, and then we put it through a process where the alcohol molecules are centrifugally removed, which is a gentler process that protects the wine. Mm. And then we have to go in and adjust the acidity and certain factors, whether you want something drier, you want to make sure it still has the mouth feel, you know, it has a nose. So it's really as close as you can get to wine with alcohol. So it really is lovely. We've gotten rave reviews. We are still searching for our distributor, but you can get it online, direct to consumer at solubre.com. And we're starting to have it in a few restaurants. So if you're at the Montage up in Healdsburg, California, you can get it there. Or if you come and visit me in Nashville, you can get it at Craig's restaurant and Lion's Share. We have some very top high-end restaurants that are starting to carry.
2: Well, I'll tell you why this is a big thing as well, Patricia, because there's also the market and the restaurants are really putting out in front of now, used to be kind of thing they keep in reserve, mocktails are big. And in fact, they'll even charge the same that they're charging for liquor drinks on the mocktails. I wanted to ask you, when I do drink the, you know, if I found something that is alcohol free, I like a slightly sweet taste, but I also don't want a ton of sugar. So where do these fall with that?
4: Well, that's the problem with mocktails, I feel. They have a lot of sugar.
2: Yeah.
4: One of the things you're trying to eliminate when you eliminate alcohol is the sugar. That's what gives you the sweats at night and the hangover in the morning. And Salubre is only 35 calories a glass and only 4 grams of sugar.
2: Oh, well, that's good. That's very doable.
4: Yeah, so it's really great. And, you know, you can start out with a glass. Maybe you want one glass of wine, but then you follow it with an NA wine. Or maybe you're pregnant and you're having a baby shower.
2: Yeah.
4: And that's a perfect place. That if you have had any liver issues, a woman with that had liver transplant came up to us and said, I love this. I can now drink this. I haven't been able to drink since I had my liver transplant. So there's all different, you know, reasons that people are turning to NA drinks, and I think ours is one of the best.
2: Cool.
3: I saw you launch this down at the South Beach Food and Wine Festival.
4: Oh, you did?
3: Yeah.
4: Oh.
3: Well, I mean, it's so exciting. How are the NA drinks being received down there?
4: Yeah, well, we were the only NA wine there.
3: Wow.
4: So there was one other NA product, which was more of a spirits kind of thing. It wasn't wine. And we got an enormous response. You know, it was funny because we were heading into our tent and we loved what we had created. We tried it with friends. They all loved it, but we really only tried it with a small sample, size of people. And when we were walking in the tent, I saw these thousands of people there, and I thought, you know, maybe we should have tested it on a few people. And they're gonna like it. I mean, we got rave reviews. So we're really excited about it, and we've created 3 more varietals that will be out in a few months. So we have the rose.

0: Steven Singer opened his first Second store in Bucks County, located in the village of Newtown next to the Capitol Grill. It's worth the trip. IHateStevenSinger.com.
1: We have, Steve, you might like the rosé, actually, that we have called Sundown.
2: No, I'm serious. I'll check this out. You know, it's interesting, though, and I'm reading about the impetus for you to do this, and I think a lot of people find themselves in this case. So you're not an alcoholic, but you found yourself putting away more than you would have liked, A, and then B, you know, I think there was one incident. I was reading an interview with you, and you were talking about being with your sons, and, you know, you mispronounced a word.
1: Thinking
2: explain that.
1: I was fine.
2: Yeah.
1: Yeah, I had been drinking wine with my sons and their friends. And, you know, it was just that kind of thing where over the course of 5 hours, you know, you have a glass of wine while you're cooking, then while you're eating, then while you're cleaning up, and then we're sitting around a table playing a board game. And I'm just topping up, you know, as we go along.
2: Right.
1: Top up the red wine. And in the middle of the conversation, I started to say, you know, in our family, it's a tradition. I could not pronounce the word tradition. And I tried three times to pronounce the word tradition. I couldn't. And my youngest son looks at me and says, oh, that's great, Mom. You can't even talk. And I was so mortified. And I thought, you know, I feel fine. And I have not been slurring my words. This has been a 5 hour sitting around relaxing. Nobody's chugging or anything. But it made me realize that even if I feel fine, the alcohol is affecting my brain, like my synapses. And so I thought, even if I think I'm okay, it's not really helping me at all.
2: Yeah.
1: And I think also your body changes as you get older and you don't process it as well. So especially for women, I think.
2: Well, I know a number of people made
1: that was the wake up call.
2: Yeah, a number of people I find in my world are making similar decisions based on that. They still like the social aspect of being there with a drink like this. That is, you know, a little bit more health of leaning and not as detrimental because at its base, alcohol is a poison if you're bringing it into your body. So if you could eliminate that, that's great. How has the general reaction been to it?
1: Oh, it's just been phenomenal. We just have people that can't believe that it has no alcohol in it. So that's the biggest compliment. And the number of people who are really eliminating alcohol from their lives is really surprising. It's a wonderful surprise. And I think the pandemic had something to do with it. You know, people drank so much during the pandemic that they're sitting at home, they're not going out. I am so thankful I quit drinking before the pandemic, because if I hadn't, I would have been cracking open that Prosecco at like 11:55.
2: Right.
1: It's almost lunch, right?
2: Right. Yeah.
1: You know, I mean, when you're rewatching the entire series of The Sopranos, you know, that's all you're doing.
2: Yeah.
1: Then you why not, right? And so I'm so thankful that I had already stopped drinking, because I think that would have been a problem for me. But a lot of people saw that it had become a problem. They gained weight. They weren't feeling great. You know, it's also a depressive.
2: Yeah.
1: So it can affect your life. And I think there's so much to live for. And, you know, you really want to, like, as I said, like carpe diem, grab every day and live it to the fullest. And I think Salubre is a way where you can celebrate at night and have a great day the next morning.
2: Absolutely. We have to ask, because obviously you're known for two really successful TV series runs with Everybody Loves Raymond and The Middle. And actually, we became sort of quasi friends with Charlie McDermott.
3: Yep.
2: But it's of the two audiences, of the two points in sitcom time, at this point, what do you find you're recognized more for?
1: Well, The Middle has really grown. Because of TikTok, a lot of clips have been posted on TikTok from The Middle, and young kids, like from ages 9 up, have started seeing it and started saying to their parents, I want to watch this show. And so I get young, very young people coming up to me and saying how much they love The Middle. And also parents saying, this show, we all love it. The kids love it. The adults love it, because there's great subtle humor for adults in it that kids wouldn't necessarily get. And just about, you know, life, raising kids, especially

0: the Hecht family is economically challenged.
1: Yeah. Yeah.
0: So, I mean, and it, just a lot of people relate to that, trying to do all of that, keep all the balls in the air. So, I mean, Raymond is sort of moving into, you know, I say with humility, into like the honeymooners pantheon, right? It's kind of it's become a classic.
1: Yeah. No, you're right.
0: Universal.
2: And
0: it's, you know, it just, it resonates. It hasn't aged at all because the issues with marriage and family don't age. It's the same worldwide since the beginning of time.
1: Yeah, the truth is, it's on MeTV. MeTV that runs
2: classics.
1: It's sitting there, and people are binging it. So absolutely right.
0: Yes. But I love that, you know, everybody does love Raymond. And then we have a whole new generations of people watching The Middle. I had one parent, mom, with tears in her eyes saying, this is the only show our family can watch together. And it's so funny, and it's often very moving. And so I feel so blessed that I've been able to be a part of two shows that were the highest quality of writing and also super family friendly.
1: It's great.
2: Good for you. And this is cool that you're doing this, the non-alcoholic wine. It gives people an option.
1: Which I'm looking into it. Definitely going to look into it.
2: Patricia, it's great to speak to you. We wish you luck with this and everything else that you dive into.
0: But we'll
2: make sure that people are aware of Solubre, and they can get it now. You can go to solubre.com, and I'll spell it for you. S-O-L-U-B-R-A-E. So thank you so much, Patricia, and good luck.
0: Thanks for having me, guys.
2: You got it.
0: Okay, thank you.
2: Patricia Heaton. Yep. And yes, solubrae.com is where you get that. SOLUBRAE.com.
1: That was
2: a big woo on Marissa.
1: She had a high-pitched woo.
3: Woo! She was the face of Acme for all those years.
1: She was the face of Acme.
2: Yeah. Yep.
3: Before the President Steve show.
2: Yep.
1: We used to be the face of Acme too, and then she took over.
2: Yeah. Now we're the voice of Acme.
1: Yeah.
3: Yeah.
2: You know, we have the Acme Lounge and all that. All right. So we still have a few minutes to play with, and if you don't mind, I have a few Philadelphia-centric things to tell you about.
1: Okay.
2: And I think we can go to. Oh, I meant to say, who's Lou? Was that what you were standing by
1: for? Yeah.
2: So Lou Bray.
4: Uh-huh. Yeah.
2: I've got some City Beach stories, and I thought this would be a good spot to share a couple of these.
5: Scoobly woo wow, it's time for Mini City Beach.
2: Thank you.
1: Yeah.
2: I like the Mini City Beach. Oh, wait, I have the wrong thing. This is still Survey Says.
1: I know, that's what I was looking at. And I was like, are we doing Survey Says
2: again? No, I got City Beach.
1: That's City Says.
2: All right, so, by the way, in case you did not know this, more than 2,000 tickets were issued this past weekend for illegal parking near the FIFA Fan Fest in Lemon Hill.
1: And that was somewhere legally parked.
2: According to the PPA, on Tuesday, the acting executive director, Gabe Roberts, released the total number of parking tickets that were issued during the first weekend of the Fan Fest. And Roberts said, after monitoring 587 residential blocks in the Fan Fest enforcement zone, the PPA issued 2,497 tickets for illegal parking.
6: Dude, how many meter maids were working? I need to write that.
2: Of those, 173 tickets were written in error to residents with valid parking permits. Those are going to be expunged. They're going to be taken care of.
1: Right. Still, it's been a boon for parking tickets. You know, I mean, it's crazy.
2: In addition, out of 162 tows for illegal parking in the enforcement zone this past weekend, four vehicles were towed in error. So that's not that many, but still, your car, that would suck.
3: There's a story of a guy. Do you have that, Preston?
2: They were immediately returned those vehicles. They returned those vehicles to their owners and waived all fees and fines. No, I'm sorry.
3: There's one guy who left his house with his wife. They were going up to Pocono for the race. Uh-huh. And they got there, and the car was gone.
2: Ooh.
3: And so they had to go to South Philly. You have to find your way there.
6: Oh, geez.
3: That's always another adventure.
2: Every single ticket written in error is being canceled automatically through the PPA's permit database filters. And Gabe said that those who were ticketed in error don't have to take any action or worry about paying. It's just going to be covered.
1: Cut to them in 6 years sitting behind bars.
2: Yeah.
1: What happened?
6: I have not been there. I don't know what the parking situation is like. Is there a parking lot?
3: There is no parking.
6: There's
3: no
6: parking.
3: You cannot drive to it. I think the easiest ways are the flash bus picks up all over the city.
6: Okay.
3: SEPTA and other things. You can also just park in the city and walk over. But they've removed a lot of spots. Obviously, you can't park in that immediate brewery town area.
6: Okay.
3: But, you know, on the outskirts, and you can walk in. The outer lanes of the parkway have been closed, so that removes a whole bunch of parking spots. But people are getting there.
2: Mm-hmm. According to the City of Philadelphia, FanFest welcomed 100,901 visitors during the first 4 days, including 42,933 attendees on June 14th alone.
6: Wow.
2: But just be aware of the parking.
1: Mm-hmm. In a city where aggressive parking tickets are legend,
2: sure.
1: You know,
2: mm-hmm. Yeah.
1: Doesn't help.
2: Nope. All right, here's another one from the City Beat. The world's largest operating steam locomotive is coming to the Philadelphia area.
1: I love trains. I love this sort of stuff.
2: Mm-hmm. Union Pacific's Big Boy number 4014 is making a journey to the East Coast for the first time in what the company says is a historic coast-to-coast tour to celebrate America's 250th anniversary. The tour includes several stops in Pennsylvania, including in Philadelphia, for a 4th of July celebration. As part of the fundraiser for the tour, some fans will get a chance to ride in vintage passenger cars pulled by Big Boy through the Pocono Mountains this weekend. The sold-out event is the only passenger excursion of the tour.
1: So every Christmas, I go to the Polar Express, the Colebrookdale Railroad, which is wonderful. These antique cars were stored.
6: Yeah.
1: They're amazing. Old-style trains, I just love them. And this is the largest steam locomotive, Preston?
2: Yep.
1: So, yeah, wow.
2: Largest in the world. Steve, if you haven't been, if you like trains, you need to go to the locomotive museum in Lancaster.
1: I tried to get in
2: there. It is something else.
1: Yeah.
2: You get up inside these things.
1: Oh, awesome.
2: And you see what a piece of machinery these steam locomotives are. And you think about when they were built.
1: Yes.
2: I mean, it's amazing that they were able to create this kind of
1: machinery.
2: Engineering of from that time. And like I think about like how complicated it must be to repair something on these massive pieces of machinery.
1: So the Colebrookdale Railroad, they will bring these things in and they'll refurbish them and they'll do all of this stuff. And the people who do them are in short supply.
2: Sure.
1: The people who know how to do this and do it the right way. I had no idea, and I think I'm recounting this the correct way it was told to me, that a lot of these cars actually, they just sit them on top of the, you know, save one or two connecting things, to the actual wheels and the things that will make contact with the rails themselves, so that if the train does flip over, it can disconnect.
2: It comes off of the chassis?
1: Yeah.
2: I don't know.
1: That's
4: either.
1: What I heard. I don't know if that's the case with modern trains, but the trains of this kind, I believe, were built that way, which even adds more. It used to be, so the thing, you know, now we have Jeff Bezos and his mega yacht. This was the G4, the Learjet of its time.
2: Sure.
1: The people who were really wealthy had their own train cars.
4: Oh, really?
1: And that was the sign of status.
2: Oh, I would imagine, man. And think about it, these things are just giant boilers on the wheels.
1: Could you imagine working in one, knowing that it could explode.
2: Yeah. So if you didn't get tickets for this event, it will be stationed in Scranton for ticketed viewing from the 15th through the 30th. So now through the 30th.
4: I wonder where that is in Scranton. My son, you know, obviously he goes to the University of Scranton and where his rugby field is there. It's funny because he's been in some rugby matches where these old trains will go by and they honk the horns. And I'm like, this is a terrible, because you can't hear the whistle from, you know, from the referee or whatever. But I wonder if it's the one that runs right by that field, right by the campus.
1: Is there any chance we can get it in for an interview?
4: Well, I'll try.
2: The train?
4: Yeah, the train.
2: Work on that.
4: Yeah.
2: If you didn't get the tickets, like I said, it'll be in Scranton. The train will be traveling through Jim Thorpe, Reading, and Pottstown.
1: Oh, nice.
2: On July 2nd, it will pass through King of Prussia twice, with the first being on July 3rd and again on July 7th. Big Boy 4014 will then stop in Philadelphia, where you can see the steam locomotive on display from July 4th through July 6th. So you'll have a chance to see it.
1: I'm going to dress as FDR and stand alongside. Welcome, boys!
2: If you want the full schedule, you can visit the Union Pacific website. That's where the information is.
1: Well, what is the time frame for this train? I'm sorry, Preston.
2: Well, it depends on where you are. So,
1: no, I'm saying what period was it created? When was
2: I have no idea. Okay. Yeah, good question. Marissa, if you could look up Big Boy number 4014. And maybe there's a there's got to be a Wikipedia page for it. Maybe it can tell you when it was constructed. So I
1: don't know. OnlyFans.
2: Let's see. Built in 1941.
1: There you go.
2: So nice. Not that crazy old as far as locomotives are concerned.
6: I love videos of people that are just wait for these trains to come and they get so excited.
2: Yep.
6: Like, that's cool. I don't know if I've ever been that excited about something.
2: Well, that clip you had of that guy going, "This is special.
1: I can't find it."
2: That was that was from a guy waiting for a very specific train to come by, and he was like, he was just freaking out.
1: I'm gonna shoot.
2: It's like the people with that are into there's train spotting, which is what you're talking about, Casey. Mm-hmm. But there's also people the same thing with aircraft, with planes, passenger planes. Mm-hmm. Ryan, you know about that. That they're totally. There's a niche group of people that are way into that.
7: Man, the school that I went to in Florida, it was like every person that was there, like, and we were next to the airport, so every time you would like have a plane fly over, they would just look up, which I use as the perfect opportunity to cut in line at Starbucks because they were so damn distracted by aircraft. But it, I mean, it's all inspiring.
8: Listen, it gives you something to be. Here, I found a person.
1: This is special.
2: That's the guy. Yeah, yeah. By the way, somebody texted in and said it's located at Steamtown, Montage Mountain.
1: What?
3: All right. There seems to be a Steamtown National Historical Site, park.
2: Okay.
3: That is in Scranton.
1: I'm going to head up early next Cardboard Classic and check that out then.
3: I was trying to look, Casey. It looks like it's closer to Scranton High School than it is the college.
4: University. Okay.
3: Yeah.
1: You ever seen that footage of the people waiting and they're waiting for the Cleveland steamer to come by?
2: Oh,
1: my God.
2: Yeah. That poop stain on their chest. That's a Cleveland steamer.
1: It's magical. Right? Yeah.
2: Cleveland steamer. Yeah. So,
3: I never heard the phrase train spotting outside of the movie until just now. But it totally makes sense.
2: So the people who watch the trains go by, right? Into that?
4: I guess so.
1: That's what I thought. And maybe you probably have to do heroin as well.
4: Yeah.
2: All right. Here's another City Beach story. One of the most unique summer camp experiences in Pennsylvania is back. Philadelphia, as Marissa had told us recently, the birthplace of the American Circus, is also home to one of the country's most notable circus summer camps.
1: I had no idea.
2: Steve, it's in Mount Airy.
1: Wow!
2: Which is where you live.
1: I could be a clown.
2: Philadelphia School of Circus Arts invites kids to turn their summers upside down with camp sessions now through the end of August. The award-winning camp offers options for tots, juniors, youth, and teens this year.
1: Do they offer human cannibal classes?
2: With each camp divided by age and experience level. And it runs they run a one-week camp program designed for campers with emphasis on play and exploration in the exciting world of circus. Campers learn static trapeze, aerial sling, aerial fabric, wire walking, juggling, plate spinning, rolling globe, tumbling, unicycling, clowning, and more.
1: So this is all really wonderful gymnastic style stuff. It's a good exercise thing.
2: Yeah.
1: And you know, I love this stuff.
2: So team,
1: you don't even have to do it just to, if you. The plan need not be that you're going to join the circus.
2: No. Yeah. This is just for a fun camp.
1: Yeah.
2: And being physically active. So teens, youth, and juniors start this week. July 6th, the kinder age starts.
1: When does the senior age start?
2: That's that already came and went. I'm sorry.
1: I missed that ship.
2: New for this year, teen programs are extended to 17 for the first time. So I guess 16 is where they used to draw the line.
1: Mm-hmm.
2: New before care debuts for parents. I don't know. Before care, I guess. After care extends to 6 p.m. Oh, I see. I guess they can take kids outside of these times.
3: You can drop them off early.
2: Extended weeks this year to the longest session ever as well. So if you want to look into this, you can go to Philadelphia. Check out Philadelphia School of Circus Arts.
1: Hello, Mrs. Jenkins. We need to talk about your son.
2: No prior experience is needed for camp, by the way.
6: Marissa, you did something like this before. Is this where you did it?
3: Yes, they set up along Broad Street. They set up a trapeze, and it was with these guys. But this is where the school is in Mount Airy.
1: Did they give an exact location of Mount Airy?
2: No, it doesn't. But you can look up.
1: I saw a circus.
2: Philadelphia School of Circus Arts for information.
1: Tents or something. Yeah.
6: An elephant.
2: There was a program out our way, maybe like Hatfield or something like that, where we went. A friend of Caleb's was in this group, and they learned where you're up on the silks and stuff like that, and up
1: so
2: on the ropes.
1: Cool.
2: And we went to, they had essentially a recital of sorts, and it was cool, man.
4: Yeah.
2: They were doing some
1: they
2: really
1: were up
2: neat
1: high.
2: Things. Yeah.
3: It's right on Green Street, Steve.
1: Oh, okay.
3: Let's see what it's called. It looks like it's an old school building of some sort. Yeah. Like an old school campus or church, or something.
1: Yeah. I guarantee I've driven by and seen it. Yeah.
2: Okay. So I thought that was kind of cool. Worth passing along. Here's another city beat. This should be the country beat. It's way outside of the city. This is out in Lancaster County, but Taylor Swift, of course, reportedly, getting married at Madison Square Garden and is commissioning an entertainment company in Lancaster County to build a massive stage for her star-studded wedding. It's Rock Lititz in Lititz. We've talked about this place many times. Really? They've been working under lock and key on the project with security guards patrolling the area, according to TMZ. The stage will allegedly be used for a band to accompany the wedding celebration at Madison Square Garden. They have not released details about their upcoming nuptials, but TMZ reported a reception of over 1,000 people will take place in the arena Friday, July 3rd, following a smaller private ceremony.
1: This facility is legendary for where artists from the Rolling Stones and major artists will go out and stage their shows, get everything set up lighting-wise and all the sound cues, all that stuff. They do it out there, and they're, I think, I don't know of any other facility like this.
3: No, I'm sure there are, but this is the one that we know about.
6: I mean, this thing is she, I mean, I say she, but they really could have only gone one of two ways with this wedding. It was either something very, very small and intimate with just family or this.
2: Yep.
1: So, you know, people have been floating the notion, and I don't think it's the case. I think it's really going to happen at Madison Square Garden.
2: I do too.
1: This is all a bait and switch, but we'll see.
3: Well, and then you start thinking about the business side of it, and this is how she can write it off as a business expense because of this.
6: She's got so much money.
3: Yeah, that's just part of that world of people. Mm-hmm. But I am curious, like, what's going to happen with this stage afterwards? Does it get donated somewhere? Does she take it on tour? Does she do an intimate show at Madison Square Garden after this or something like that, Billy Joel style?
2: Or is this just a one-off because she's got that much money?
3: And it just gets thrown out.
2: Rock Lititz has a history of constructing elaborate set pieces or serving as a rehearsal space for Alias performers, though they abide by a strict policy that forbids them from disclosing their clients. Taylor, a Berks County native, has worked with the facility before to put together stage elements for her Reputation Stadium tour in 2018 and sound systems for her record-breaking Eras tour as well.
1: Remember Coheed and Cambria was, they were in the area, it was a couple years ago, and they were setting up everything out there. We asked if we could come out and see what they do. But I guess they have to have that really strict, you know, non-disclosure stuff.
2: Part of the reason why people go there. So Justin Bieber, Katy Perry, Ariana Grande, Lady Gaga, they have all been spotted in the Lititz area over the years while rehearsing. But a representative for Rock Lititz did not respond to a request for comment.
3: Yeah, I've seen videos of Green Day hanging out at like the local bars around there. But Matt's cousin works and they live around there. And if you live or work in that area, you just don't talk about it.
6: Oh, really?
1: Like, it's like Fight Club.
3: It pretty much is, yeah.
2: Yep. So thought that was kind of interesting that they're whipping that together.
1: That's very cool. Yep.
2: All right, that's it.
6: That's it?
2: Yep, we done. We wet. We'll get to another one another time down the road, but I do want to take a break and get back because we got some bizarre file stories that we are going to share with you. And by the way, speaking of all these, you know, rock concerts and stuff that we were, our Word of the Week prize is massive this week. We are giving away tickets to Dave Matthews Band, Foo Fighters, AC/DC, and Rush. 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We'll be back in just a moment.
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0: Heads on 93.3 WMMR, Once in a Lifetime. Great song. Weird video. Remember the first time I saw that? I'm like,
1: yes.
0: What is going on here? But that's Talking Heads, man. 9:52, here we are on this Wednesday morning, Preston and Steve show. Nice day today. We're going to have sun and clouds. Moments where it'll be fully cloudy, but the high about 85. Warming up tomorrow into the 90s again. But then Friday, Saturday, Sunday, as I'm glancing at the forecast, looking pretty solid as far as a comfy and nice weekend. So enjoy. We have a final look at traffic to get. So let's do it. Marissa, what you got this morning? Anything?
2: I think I may have missed something, so I'm just going to read this just in case. This traffic report is brought to you by Share a Ride Ride Match Program. 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Roads are looking pretty good out there. Nope, I take it back. A lot of construction has started. Commodore Rye Bridge eastbound. The upside to the toll plaza where it is reduced to one lane. We also have more road construction on 295 northbound on 73 and an accident on the Blue Route. This is south of the Baltimore Pike. The left lane is blocked with jams starting at Route 1. This traffic report is also brought to you by the BMW Ultimate Sales Event. 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
0: 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A woman in a rush to watch a reality TV show ended up behind bars instead. The Arizona Department of Public Safety says that it happened last week with a woman caught speeding on State Route 347 in Pinal County, just south of Phoenix. The driver was clocked at 108 miles an hour. When she was pulled over, she told troopers that she wanted to get home in time to watch Love Island.
1: I knew it.
0: For crying out loud. The woman, who is not identified, was arrested for criminal speed and reckless driving, and her vehicle was put into what authorities called car jail for 20 days.
4: You're driving me to Phoenix!
0: So she wanted to get home to see Love Island, did 108 miles an hour to make sure that she was making it there on time.
1: People are addicted to that friggin' show.
0: A United Airlines flight was briefly delayed in Cancun on Thursday after a swarm of bees decided to take a rest on the airplane's wing. It's really big. You should see this, by the way.
1: And they were sting crazy.
0: Yeah.
1: La-di-da-di-da-di-da. Oh, bees!
0: Social media.
5: Bees everywhere!
0: Social media video appeared to show ground crews inspecting the plane while the aircraft was stationary and then showed most of the bees being blown off while the flight did its takeoff roll. So they took off with the bees on there. United Airlines confirmed the incident, and according to the airline, there were no injuries, reports of bees in the airplane cabin. Data from FlightAware shows that the plane arrived at its destination in Los Angeles 12 minutes early. While bees may not be a major concern for airplanes, other wildlife can pose more serious dangers. Of course, bird strikes, for example, can damage aircraft, and they often take major efforts to keep birds and other animals off of airfields and away from the areas where they can cause disruptions. But yeah, there's a video and you can see the bees are just getting sheared off of the wing as they're taking off. A humanoid robot has now climbed to 20,564 feet, the summit of Ecuador's Chimborazo volcano. And the team behind the project says that Mount Everest is next.
1: Well, that's going to be amazing if they can do that. Robots climbing, summiting Mount Everest.
0: A modified Unitree G1 robot named Pemba. Decked out in special booties and a custom warming jacket, made the trek as part of an initiative led by French engineer named Pablo.
6: I mean, is this going to take over? Is this going to take over for the, I was going to say Yeti. What are those people called?
1: The
6: Sherpas.
1: Yeah.
0: The Yetis.
1: Yeah.
0: The robot walked.
7: Yeah, I'm tired of doing this.
0: The robot walked. The robot walked autonomously through sections with less than a 30-degree incline, but was carried through the steeper parts of the grueling 6-inch incline. I know, right? Yeah. Can't do it.
1: Carrying the robots.
0: At 20,564 feet, Chimborazo is taller than Denali from its base to peak and is technically the point on Earth furthest from its center due to the equatorial bulge.
1: Interesting.
0: Didn't know that.
1: It's because I see an equatorial bulge in my pants.
0: The project's broader goal is scientific rather than just flashy, aiming to develop humanoids capable of monitoring remote and extreme environments such as the Amazon rainforest, where sending people is difficult or dangerous. The team's next target is Hawaii's Mauna Mauna Kea before attempting Everest.
1: I wonder if robots could one day be sent up to reclaim some of those famous frozen bodies.
0: Yeah, maybe.
1: On Everest. And another question, would the loved ones of those people want them removed and brought back down?
0: Some see it as a like a memorial.
1: Monument,
0: All right, and then a hiker who survived a terrifying grizzly bear attack in Glacier National Park is recovering after multiple surgeries and is now facing mounting medical expenses. The attack occurred May 28th on the Grinnell Glacier Trail, one of the park's most popular hiking routes. The hiker, Daniel Crago, said that he and a friend were nearing the end of the trail when he continued to head to a snow-covered section to take in the views and snap a few photos. About 10 minutes later, as he began making his way back along the trail, he noticed a smaller grizzly bear nearby.
1: Oh, no.
0: As he scanned the area, he spotted a larger grizzly on the mountainside about 15 feet away. Crago said that he attempted to alert the animal to his presence, but believes that the close encounter may have startled the bear. He said, as soon as it saw me, it charged down and attacked me. The bear bit his arm, dragged him between 20 and 30 feet before running away. The attack left Crago with a severe arm injury that required emergency medical treatment. Several nearby hikers quickly stepped in to help. A pediatric emergency room physician who happened to be on the trail stabilized his arm and helped stop the bleeding. Then another hiker continuously made noise to discourage the bears from returning.
1: I do it. Keep doing that, man. Keep doing that.
0: Someday, Steve, that's going to save your life.
1: I'll be bearing, looking down a grizzly bear.
0: Yep. Another visitor used a satellite communication device to contact emergency responders and request a medical evacuation. The injured hiker was airlifted by helicopter to a hospital where he underwent emergency treatment and surgery. You can hear the ambulance coming. Yeah. Is it? Dude, that cracks me up.
1: It's just a weird. I love when we're out in public or we're meeting people and you just hear that in the crowd.
0: He said that he has undergone three surgeries so far and expects to need at least one additional procedure as part of his recovery. As a result, Crago said that he is facing significant medical bills associated with his treatment and ongoing care. The fundraiser was created to help offset costs while he focuses on healing. He also said that any money raised beyond his medical expenses will be donated to the U.S. National Park Service.
5: Don't I get any?
1: Yeah.
0: Sorry.
7: If you won't be a bear, be a grizzly.
0: And that is what I have in the bizarre file for you this morning. We are taking a break. We're coming back in a moment. We still have giveaways, by the way. We're going to give away, for the lesson question, some tickets to the Universal Theme Parks exhibition coming up at the Franklin Institute. We'll get some trash and music news, too. So hang out. Taking just a quickie. Be right back.
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8: 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So you can copy and paste it into your phone. No pen required, because we care. Well, that and Jackie chews all our pens.
0: All right, so being a homeowner teaches you a few things. One of them is that the second you fix one thing, there's something else that's going to break. 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

0: MMR rocks, of course. Faith No More and Epic. It's Preston and Steve show. It's a Wednesday morning. Happy you're on board. Blood Drive, 2 days away. 2 days! Wow. Friday, we're headed to Oaks. Want you to be there. Let's fill up all of those slots. You can go to PrestonandSteve.com and get on there. It's life-giving. That's the bottom line. There's somebody whose life you very well may save by, you know, maybe just taking a couple hours out of your day and stopping by. And we'll make it worth your while, too. If you come by during our program, love to say hello to you. And also, we give you the, I believe, Preston and Steve Blood Drive t-shirt, the most recent one, along with a pair of sunglasses from our friends at Window Nation, and some free play at Arnold's Family Fun Center, which is right there connected to the convention center.
1: And available throughout the day. Mm-hmm. It's not just our show. Jackie's following up after us. And Brent, it's going to be a full day thing. We need you there.
0: Yeah, it starts, you know, with us early in the morning, but it goes on until, you know, Brent is done with his show.
1: Yeah.
0: 6 o'clock. So, or what time does Brent get done?
2: 7.
0: 7 o'clock. Yeah. All right. And then he heads over next door to Arnold's for the after event.
2: Yeah. And on the Preston and Steve Show Instagram post, I went through and found some tips from the Red Cross. Things like, you know, I know, Steve, you've mentioned eat iron, hydrate, all right. Sorts of things. So head on over to that carousel and find some tips to get you ready.
0: Yeah. Because we want to make sure, you know, you don't. Maybe you've been taking medications that won't allow you to donate blood, or maybe you've traveled somewhere that won't allow you to donate blood. You can check these things ahead of time.
2: And one thing I remembered is that sometimes they can't broadcast the show in the area exactly where you're donating. So bring headphones so you can listen.
0: Oh, that's a good idea.
2: Mm-hmm.
0: Yeah. Like I said, Brent will be at Arnold's, and there's going to be $3 Sly Fox beer specials, live music from Big Green Limousine, Hot Dad Calendar, and Muddy Ruckus as well. And we would just love to be a part of this big one. We're down to one location for this particular year because our other venue, which is usually Live Casino and Hotel Philadelphia, we didn't have the availability, so we're doing it one spot this time. Not as convenient for some people, so we appreciate those of you who are, you know, going to take the extra steps to come out and be a part.
1: Just a couple extra steps could and probably will go to saving someone's life, so we really appreciate it.
0: Yep. All right, so it's lesson question time. We are going to give away a 4-pack of tickets to the Universal Theme Parks exhibition at the Franklin Institute. The question we'll ask you this morning is, what is the name of my new travel show? 610-660-9333, where I keep going back to the same place over and over.
3: Right.
0: What is the name of Preston's new travel show? 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If you know the answer and you heard it around 7 o'clock this morning, we need to hear from you. 610-660-9333. 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
0: 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What's up this morning, Steve?
1: Well, Preston, Shia LaBeouf celebrating his 40th birthday by announcing that despite his many missteps in life, a complete turnaround is not impossible. In response, the Society of Actuaries responded saying they've concluded it's impossible.
3: Yeah.
1: Diddy responding to a John Doe lawsuit claiming he was sexually assaulted by Diddy years ago. Without a lick of irony, Diddy responded asking, what kind of stupid name is John Doe?
6: Oh, my God.
1: And finally, just a day after his divorce from Bunny XO went public, Jelly Roll took to the stage in Canada to start a concert tour with Post Malone. Jelly Roll says he looks back at himself just a few years ago and realizes he was a completely different man. And that's your Hollywood Trash.
0: All right, we will see if you know the answer to this. What's the name of my new travel show? I go to the same place over and over again. I'm going to go to Bill and see if he heard that. Hey, Bill, good morning, buddy.
7: Morning, guys. Sorry to bother you at work.
0: We'll let it slide. Do me a favor and tell me what's the name of my new travel show.

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3: Yeah!
4: Really?
0: Yeah. All right, so Daughtry. Has announced a 20-year unplugged tour. 20 years.
3: My daughter?
0: Sorry, 20 years unplugged tour. A fall acoustic run in intimate theaters and small venues across the U.S. celebrating their 20th anniversary as a band. The tour opens October 12th at Troy Savings Bank Music Hall in Troy, New York. Wraps up in November in Dallas, and they will be stopping through Atlantic City. The show is October 17th. Singer-songwriter Ryan Purds opens all dates. The run will strip Daughtry's catalog down to its acoustic roots. VIP and artist presale begins today. And I'm sorry, I'm distracted by Ryan Purds.
4: I know. Purds.
0: How can you not get turds your entire life?
4: Hey, turds.
0: It's spelled P-E-R-D-Z. I was not familiar with that. Yeah, Ryan, hey, what's up, turds? I mean, that's what we would do.
5: Right? That's what I would do.
0: Yeah. So VIP artist presale begins today. General on sale is Friday. For a full list of tour stops, you can check the Daughtry website.
4: Talking about one of my favorites would be Dave Nabalski, who ended up being Ballsacky for all the time we knew him.
5: My favorite is a guy who I never even met.
0: I know who you're going to say. Todd Lipschitz was a guy I went to high school with, and we just called him S Lips. Obviously, I can't say that on the air. He ended up changing his name.
5: Years later,
0: when I was dabbling on Facebook, you know, when Facebook just arrived, and I'm like, who's Todd Lisbon? And I was like, it's Lipschitz. He changed his name.
4: Lipschitz is a
0: fairly common name.
4: But it's just not a good name.
0: We called him S-Lips.
6: Yeah. He taunted him.
0: He was a friend, though. That was the thing. Yeah. We weren't bullies. He was a friend of ours. We hung out with him and everything. So, anyway, I know. It's a great name. All right, so one last story. The Recording Academy has announced some rule changes and five new categories for the 2027 Grammy Awards.
5: Oh.
0: As for the rule change, there's a couple of them. Best New Artist eligibility has been expanded, allowing artists to be submitted up to four times instead of the previous three. Album eligibility rules have also been updated, now requiring only 66% of tracks on any new album be new recordings rather than the previous 75%. And the new categories are as follows. Best Asian Pop Music Performance.
4: Oh, well, there you go. You know, that's as a result of.
0: Yeah, K-pop. Yeah. So it includes genres like K-pop, J-pop, and C-pop.
4: Yeah. What about soda pop?
0: Featuring meaningful use of one or more Asian languages. So I guess K-pop is Korean, J-pop would be Japanese, and C is Chinese, I assume.
4: I assume, yeah.
0: C-pop?
4: Yeah.
0: I wasn't familiar with all these things. Best R&B collaboration or duo group performances, and it recognizes excellence in contemporary R&B performances by duos, groups, collaborations between multiple artists. With the new category, the previous Best R&B Performance category has been renamed Best R&B Solo Performance.
4: Mm-hmm.
0: And then you have three more. The Best Traditional Pop Vocal Performance. And it celebrates vocal performances rooted in classic pop traditions that are distinct from modern pop styles. What
4: does that mean?
0: No world. Does that mean
4: no auto tuning? No, is that what that means? I don't know what the hell that means.
0: Modern pop style traditions that are distinct from modern pop styles. I have no idea how they will
4: try satisfying that one.
0: Yeah, quantify that.
4: The only thing that comes to mind is no use of any enhancement or auto tuning or any.
0: I don't know
4: production wizardry,
0: but that's.
5: I don't get it.
4: I don't get it.
0: You really got to research that.
4: Yeah.
0: I don't know. All right, then you have the Best Traditional Folk Album, and it awards albums focused on traditional folk music and recordings that preserve or reflect longstanding folk traditions. With this new category, the previous Best Folk Album category has been renamed Best Contemporary Folk Album. And then finally, the Best Latin Song will be added, and it recognizes songwriters for outstanding newly written Spanish language

0: songs, with the award going to the song's writers rather than the performers.
1: What about K-folk, J-folk, and C-folk?
0: And traditional pop folk J.
2: Yeah.
0: I don't know. Who the hell knows?
1: That's some bizarre wedging in between other categories.
0: But they're adding more to it.
1: So, yeah. It means the ceremony will be that much longer.
0: Yep.
2: Yeah.
0: All right, and that is what I have in music news for you. We will have a final break to take. If you have been wanting to get on board for this really great concert ticket package that we have to give away for the Word of the Week prize, you got to stay with us for at least a few more minutes because we'll get the letter of the day. Ray Coop will be in here in just a moment. Stay with us.
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0: bringing us in for landing on 93.3 WMMR Blitzkrieg Bop. It is 10:31 as we are wrapping up our program today, Wednesday morning, the 17th day of June. It's crazy that we're more than halfway through June at this point.
1: I mean, were we talking about something in the dead of winter? And that was just a couple months ago. It's astonishing.
0: We're getting ready for our blood drive on Friday. Yeah. So lots of things in the air. And I would like to take a moment to thank guests on the program, Mike and Alex.
2: Yay!
0: Fox 29, very interesting conversation with them. It involved Uranus, quite a bit of it.
1: That's it, yeah. Aliens and Uranus.
0: And we also had on actress Patricia Heaton.
2: Yay!
0: She was really nice. She has it's a non-alcoholic wine called Solubre, and it's not just grape juice. They've actually made the wine, and then they remove the alcohol from it.
1: Yeah, there's some process.
0: And it's a nice alternative for those who either want to go light that particular evening, or maybe, one drink, one of these, or if you've given up alcohol or whatever it may be.
1: Gives you the option.
0: But there's a website if you want to get Solubre, which is spelled S-O-L-U-B-R-A-E. So it was nice to have her on this morning. Ray Koob is here.
3: Good morning, everybody.
0: How you doing, Koob?
3: I'm doing just fine. I was just thinking about it. If I was drinking wine with the alcohol, I couldn't say Salubre.
0: Yeah, it'd be tough. Maybe they named it that way on purpose.
3: I heard you talking about how the word came to it. It's kind of cool.
0: Yeah, Solubre. So. You got one more day in for Matt Cord.
3: That's right.
0: Okay. Let's get the letter of the day, and then we'll see what you got cooking, brother.
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0: All right, the Preston and Steve Show is brought to you today by the letter.
3: Oh, as in Ozzy.
0: Yeah, baby. And we have, speaking of, rock stars like Ozzy, we have tickets to an amazing array of shows. Dave Matthews Band on July 10th, Freedom Mortgage Pavilion. Foo Fighters, August 13th. And AC/DC, September 29th at The Link. And Rush on August 21st at Xfinity Mobile Arena.
3: Say what?
0: Yeah, any one of these shows to make a great Father's Day gift. So tickets are on sale now at Ticketmaster. You can get those, but we give them away on Friday for the Word of the Week prize. So get yourself prepped for that. So, what's up today?
3: Well, as you pointed out, handing off to Sarah tomorrow. So I'm going to make a count today with the workforce blocks. Got some good ones planned. And I'm planning a vinyl cut that I think you're not going to want to miss in the 2 o'clock hour. A lot of good stuff today.
0: You know what you're going to do, or you're working on it?
3: I got to go see if I have it in the vinyl library.
0: Okay,
3: I'm pretty sure I do. But also, it is a Workforce Wednesday, and we'll be promoting and talking about the crew. I saw them on their way out the door. Out to do the Workforce Wednesday appearance today. So looking forward to that as well. It's all part of the thing.
0: Love it, man.
3: And you fill in for MFC, you know?
0: Yeah. Well, enjoy the thing.
3: Thanks.
0: Happy to have you.
3: Thank you for the thing, and enjoy your own thing.
0: All right. Ray Koob, guys.
2: Yay!
0: Hang out with him. I want to thank our sponsors. Preston and Steve Show has been brought to you today by Dunkin', and the Preston and Steve Show runs on Dunkin'. Also brought to you by Franklin Mint Federal Credit Union, empowering financial journeys for families since 1970. Tomorrow is Thursday. That means it's pre-No Sad Bro Friday, and get ready for this. Tomorrow, Casey is having a new dishwasher delivered.
2: No, clothes washer.
0: A washing machine. Delivered. So that is what's planned for tomorrow.
2: From Ray's?
6: Ray's Appliances.
2: I love Ray's Appliances.
0: All right, that's it. Obviously, we got nothing going on. That's it. Ray, John, have yourself a great day in the morning, and we will see you tomorrow, friend. Bye-bye.
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Any questions?

It's the Pretty Reckless, and we're off and running after Preston and Steve this morning. Ray Coob in for the long morning music marathon with the Beasties. 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

Safe and Sound from Shinedown at 93.3 WMMR. And the excitement is palpable around here about their coming to visit for that secret concert on the 22nd. Everybody pretty excited they're coming to see us. Should be fun. 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
1: Lee crouched at the starting line. 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

0: Alter Bridge, Silent Divide. Wrapping up a music marathon here. 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Sponsoring this great music marathon, getting us rebooted musically after the Preston & Steve Show. What a great show they had this morning. Each and every day they get us started on the morning, like it or not. And for me, it was a little bit not today, I got to be honest with you, but I'm glad to be here and in gear and ready to roll in the workforce box in just a little bit. I'm looking for your input on Offspring and Smashing Pumpkins. And Lenny Kravitz, who Casey Boy informed me, is the new Bond villain. Is that right? It's all part of the workforce. And Workforce Wednesday on the way, too.
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0: They are too good at raising hell. The Struts wrapping up a music marathon on MMR. Tom Petty with the Heartbreakers and Refugee in there as well. One from Dark Side of the Moon, Pink Floyd and Pearl Jam. Autumn King's new one, Gone, Gone, Gone. And Creed, all in a music marathon leading us around to the workforce blocks for today. And I mentioned earlier, I've got blocks of The Offspring. Got some good suggestions there. Smashing Pumpkins and Lenny Kravitz, who I mentioned earlier. Casey Boy was telling me he's the new Bond villain in the new game. I didn't know that. So we'll get some Lenny on, too, on a Workforce Wednesday. So we'll check in with our Workforce Wednesday crew. The MM Army is out and about today. So we'll mention them, of course, and give them their noontime shout-out as we get into the workforce blocks today. Looking ahead, I've got a good request to start things off. So I'm just going to hit it, and then we'll be back with workforce blocks next on MMR.
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0: 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It is a Workforce Wednesday. Ray Kube in for Matt Cord, and we want to give shout-outs and love on a Workforce Wednesday. We can be at your construction site or job with food prizes for your crew wherever you are. But today, the MM Army is out there at Ascendance Truck Centers in Swedesboro, New Jersey. They're over there with Dietz and Watson Hoagies from the deli on 4th and Conshohock. And by the way, deli on 4th has been serving the community since 1975. It's a long time. They're known for some of the best sandwiches around and has earned honors such as Best Deli in Conshohocken and Best Breakfast in Conshohocken from local publications. We want to thank Michael Force from the gang over there at Ascendance for writing in. He says, we all love WMMR. We all listen to WMMR and our work vans when we're making deliveries. And it's all brought to you by Chevrolet of Turnersville, your hometown Chevy store. And they're getting lunch from us today as part of Workforce Wednesday. You want to get in? 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Got a great first suggestion to kick off this block of The Offspring from J-Rad in Sicklerville. And we're off and running on MMR. It's the Workforce Blocks.
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0: original prankster repping a block of the Offspring on the Workforce Blocks on MMR. Also, come out and play. Why don't you get a job? Pretty fly for a white guy. And all I want, a lot of thumbs up on the texters for J-Rad from Sicklerville's request for that. And a block of the Offspring. It is Phillies action today. I don't know if you're out and about. They're playing at 105 today against the Marlins. And between that and the FIFA Fan Fest, there's a lot of traffic out there. So give yourself extra time if you're going to the ballpark today. And, of course, after last night's 8-2 slugfest, a lot of folks are going to want to go see them play today against them fish from Florida. I am going to take care of business and then come back with a block of Smashing Pumpkins. What you want in there?
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1: Tag in a block of Smashing Pumpkins with multiple quests for zero. There you go. Also, Bullet with Butterfly Wings and 1979 Disarm and Tarantula, all in a block of Smashing Pumpkins here on the Workforce Blocks today. Ray Coob and Tara in tomorrow. And then Friday is going to be the vampire in the middle of the day. Special dispensation from the Dark Lord for him on that. He's going to be broadcasting at the Blood Drive. Jackie Bam Bam filling in for Matt on Friday. And then, of course, Cord is back Monday from his vacation. I'm happy to be here playing the blocks for you today. And Lenny Kravitz is up next. I've got some good ones picked out. What you want?
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BLS on MMR with Name and Blood, kind of like Zach's ode to Ozzy. 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

0: Dirty Honey for your afternoon on MMR. Wrapping up a music marathon there, including Seether and BLS, Bon Jovi, and a block of Lenny Kravitz coming out of the workforce blocks. And thanks to Phil in Phoenixville, texting me. He said that it's true what he says, because I was talking about Lenny Kravitz being a Bond villain in the new video game, and he says it's true. He plays a killer villain. Ooh. Now I got to check it out. And I'm not even a video game guy. So, all right, lining up this next music marathon here on the Matt Cord radio program. Ray Coob hanging in for him today. And Sarah's in tomorrow. And then, of course, Friday, Jackie is going to be out in the daytime collecting blood. I know. It's hard to believe. Him and blood together in the same sentence. Huh.
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Mike Ness and the boys in Social Distortion back with Born to Kill, their new one on MMR. 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
0: With Levy set to continue exploring new destinations around the world. In a statement, the actor joked that after three seasons, he has, quote, just about accepted, albeit begrudgingly, that trying new experiences is not necessarily a bad thing, and that he's saying yes more often, but with considerable caution. The upcoming season's locations haven't been revealed just yet. Past trips have included stops in Tokyo, Scotland, and India, so good on him.
1: I think you should host a travel show called The Redundant Traveler.
0: Yeah, The Redundant Traveler.
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0: 96.5 from Shinedown on MMR and a music marathon. And of course, coming up after 3, BP in the house with your chance, your next chance to score those passes for the up close personal Brent and Zach thing that we're talking about. It's kind of fun. You have these sessions, everybody comes in and, you know, the band plays, the artist plays, and then recorded and all. And then it lives forever in the MM archives. And that's what maybe the best part about all these things that we do. Before Shinedown, we had Soundgarden and Pretty Noose and 3 Days Grace in there, as well as Social Distortion's new one. And Linkin Park, too, all together. On a Wednesday, Ray Coop for Matt Cord today, reminding you the big friggin' deal is on. 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Vinyl Cut on the way. Ozzy from Vinyl. Oh, yeah.
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Coming up, the Vinyl Cut with Ozzy. 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

0: the Mountain from Ozzy, today's vinyl cut on 93.3 WMMR. Ray Coob in for Matt Cord today, and I can't wait to bounce out. BP is in the house and ready to take over at 3. But it's looking like a nice day for a summer drive, windows down, and MMR crank to 11.
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cut, Connie. 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Word is out. That record is exploding around the country because everybody's hearing about how big it's getting in Philly. Good to see that for Adam and the band. With us just a couple weeks ago. Triumph Now and a music marathon. Lay it on the line on MMR.

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1: Can I just say that? Yeah, I did. It's me, Jackie Bam Bam, here to cut you through it. I call it Way Back Wednesday. 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Starting at

0: Vilified from Jerry Cantrell, wrapping up not only the music marathon, but my portion of the day with you today. Neil Young in there as well, and Lay It on the Line from Triumph. Got a lot of texts when we played that. Folks loving hearing it, especially after they saw him at the concert a couple weeks ago. New stuff from Low Cut, Connie and the Chili Peppers, and I'm out. BP is in. Back on the weekend, and you guys have a great day. Looks like rain is moving in, by the way. It's good that you're indoors, Brent. I'm going to get out into it, and I'll see you when I see you here at 93.3 WMMR. Stay dry.
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Greetings, humanlings! We came to destroy your miserable world, but then we heard WMMR in Philadelphia. We find it highly evolved, so you will be spared. We must go now. The time portal is closing.

wrapping up a stacked and packed music marathon that Ray Coop started with Belly Up. Song's called, it's Belly Up. The band is Return to Dust. Also heard the Beastie Boys. Also heard some Incubus, some Black Crowes, their new one, and It's Like That. Heard some Green Day back there. And

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1: 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And, oh, yeah, I have another pair of passes for you for our acoustic afternoon with Brent and Zach from Shinedown. It's going to be this upcoming Monday, June 22nd at a Wink Wink secret location. Of course, you can listen to Preston and Steve for more chances to win this week. But before we get out of here at 7 o'clock, one of you guys walking away with a pair of passes to join us this upcoming Monday for this really, really cool, intimate performance. Taking this quick break, coming back on the other side, Godsmack. Got the new one from Pretty Reckless, The Scorps, and that Stones anniversary all after this. Welcome, everybody.
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1: What I've got, you've got to get it. Put it in you. What I've got, you've got to get it. Put it in you. Reeling with the feeling, don't stop, continue.

Elf, their forthcoming new album titled Dear God, set for release next Friday. That is MMR New Music from the Pretty Reckless. Song's called When I Wake Up. Yeah, we'll see him back through the area with AC/DC. That's going to be September 29th. The Link, part of a huge MMR concert event. As we celebrate the anniversary of a huge MMR concert event, it was 48 years ago today, June 17th, going back to 1978. We had the Stones in town, part of the Some Girls tour. This was at JFK Stadium down there in South Philadelphia. Of course, Some Girls, 14th studio album from the Stones, released on June 9th of 1978. Couple of the openers, Foreigner, was their Double Vision tour. Of course, their sophomore album that was released on June 20th of 1978, just a few short days after this particular show. And Peter Tosh was also on the bill. This was the Bush Doctor tour. Of course, his third studio album released in December of 1978. And this was via Rolling Stones Records, his first on their imprint. Of course, JFK Stadium, man, that place held over 100,000 people there. And I bet every nook and cranny of that place was filled with a body for this particular show. Again, 48 years ago this evening. So let's go back to Some Girls and play the closing track as we say Shadoobie. Shattered. We got some Scorps coming up next. MMR Rocks.

0: 93.3 WMMR. As we wrap up that batch of tunes with No One Like You, heard the Stones in there. Before that was Shattered, of course, going back to Some Girls, celebrating the 48th anniversary of their show here in Philadelphia at JFK Stadium down there in South Philly. Again, 48 years ago this evening, June 17th, going back to 1978. Of course, they're readying album number 25 as we speak, coming out in just a few weeks on July 10th, titled Foreign Tongues. And according to Mick and according to Keith, sounds as if they're eyeing up 2027 for some touring. Let's see what it says here. Keith Richards also affirmed that 2027 is a real possibility, citing that the band just finished recording, would like to look at logistics. Mick Jagger is eager to get back out on the road. Of course, they mentioned earlier this year that there's no plans for them to tour, at least in 2026. I don't think Keith Richards is up to it at the moment, but both Keith and Mick are looking forward to 2027, and hopefully we'll have them back through the area part of an MMR concert event. But speaking of that show, Peter Tosh and Foreigner opened it 48 years ago this evening, and we will see Foreigner back through the area along with Leonard Skinner. This is going to be August 20th over in Camden Freedom Mortgage Pavilion. And starting today, Live Nation's Summer of Live Lawn 4-pack sale is going on right now. We can get four tickets for $99 and four lawn tickets for $99 for a bunch of really cool shows. And a Foreigner and Skinner is one of them. Excuse me, along with the Evanescence coming up this weekend, Five Finger Death Punch, Chicago and Styx, Motley Crue, Muse, of course, Avenged Sevenfold with Good Charlotte. That's August 14th. Breaking Ben and all those bands September 2nd. Stain and all those bands September 16th. And Morgan, four lawn tickets for $99 all in. All fees, all of that good stuff. Maybe some taxes on there. But again, four lawn tickets, $99. You can't beat that. We've got some details up on the website at WMMR.com. 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Normally, it's just $42.50. That's what you get it for. 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Let's see what we got here on the other side as we kick off another music marathon. Linkin Park, Metallica, Shinedown. We got a Van Halen anniversary to celebrate. Some Foo Fighters, P.O.D., and more next.
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0: 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Preston and Steve in the morning.
1: I'm trying to use the phone!
0: And...
2: I said, are you gonna be my girl?
0: Everything that rocks.

latest earworm. That one right there from Shinedown's called Safe and Sound. Of course, off their latest album, 8, which is out now. And we will have them back through the Philly area on Monday. Part of a really cool acoustic afternoon with Brent and Zach from Shinedown. Of course, you can listen to Preston and Steve all this week for more chances to win. We'll be giving away those tickets, not at the moment, as I'm watching the phone lines kind of pile up here, but maybe in like an hour or so, maybe inside the afternoon 12-pack, something like that. So definitely want to stay tuned for that. As we continue here, we got a Van Halen album anniversary. Of course, yesterday was the 30th anniversary of Sammy Hagar leaving Van Halen for the first time. We also mentioned that today was the 35th anniversary of the release of album number 9 from Van Halen, For Unlawful Carnal Knowledge. Of course, the FU album, released on this day, June 17th, back in 1991. This is through Warner Brothers Records, 35 years ago today. Of course, the third to feature Sammy Hagar on vocals. Debuted at number 1 on the Billboard Top 200 chart and maintained that position for 3 consecutive weeks. The album marked the first time that the band had Ted Templeman working as a producer capacity since 1984. The album, 1984, when David Lee Roth was still the lead singer. The album was remastered by Don Landy and released on October 6th of 2023, a few short years ago, as part of the Collection 2. It's the 4 studio albums with Sammy Hagar, plus an extra disc of 8 rarities from that era. A 2 LP and 2 CD Blu-ray set. Expanded edition of the album was released in July of just a couple years ago, 2024. It included previously unreleased instrumental versions of The Dream Is Over, as well as guitar and organ versions of the single mix of Right Now. It also included unreleased concert footage from the band's December 4th, 1991 performance in Dallas, Texas, captured during the For Unlawful Carnal Knowledge tour. Again, 35 years ago. So yesterday we played, what, Pound Cake? And we also played Right Now. So today, from this one, again, celebrating the 35th anniversary of the FU album, we play you this one. It's Run Around right here on MMR.

SoCal Boys, P.O.D., bringing the boom as we wrap up a music marathon on this Wednesday afternoon. And the guys in P.O.D., they're working on album number 12 as we speak. They actually posted some pictures, I think it was back around like mid-April, somewhere around there, that they've been tracking and working on this new album with actually producer Will Yip, who's from the area. He just won a Grammy earlier this year for the new Turnstile album. He's worked with Circus Survive as well. Sessions underway. I believe they were recording, or at least they were working, in Conshohocken, not too far from our stations here. And this would mark the first time the band has ever recorded outside of California. But yeah, they were in the area about a month or two ago working with Will at a...

0: undisclosed location, but one of the recording studios there in Conshohocken, man. Pretty cool. Before that, some Foo Fighters. Of course, we'll see them back through the area in August. Also heard some VH Van Halen from the FU album celebrating its 35th anniversary today for Unlawful Carnal Knowledge, released on this day back in 1991. We mentioned it yesterday. Of course, we played Pound Cake and Right Now and, I mean, Judgment Day and Spanked and Run Around, which we just played. Of course, Pleasure Dome, In and Out's on that record, Man on a Mission, The Dream is Over. Of course, Right Now, 316, the instrumental, of course, March 16th, which is Wolfie's birthday, and the final track on the album, Top of the World. And since its release, the album has sold over 3 million copies here in the United States alone. Again, released 35 years ago today. All right, quick break we take on the other side. Coming back with your afternoon 12-pack. It's 12 songs commercial-free, usually an hour plus. You see the Bad Boys in there. Speaking of Wolfie, got some Mammoth, got some Offspring, the new one from the Architects. I see Megadeth in there. We got some Black Crowes Live and a whole bunch more coming your way next.
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Yeah, that is new from Architects. Song's called Broken Mirror here on MMR. They're doing the whole European festival circuit, including this weekend. They're going to be at the Grass Pop Metal meeting there in Dessel, Belgium. Also this weekend is Hellfest. They're going to be there for that. Euro On Air, stuff like that as well. But a little bit later this year, they're actually going to be doing the part of the Korn's Euro tour, the European tour that kicks off, I think, October, somewhere around there. And Architects is one of the great openers for that particular tour. 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Still to come here is ZZ Top. What else we got here? Mammoth. We got the Bad Boys, White Stripes. We got some Megadeth on the way, some Evanescence and more. We got an Offspring anniversary to celebrate. That was 18 years ago today. We got Rise and Fall, Raging Grace, the 8th studio album from the Offspring, released on this day, June 17th, going back to 2008 through Columbia Records. Produced by Bob Rock. It was the band's first album of new material in 5 years, following 2003 Splinter, marking their longest gap between studio albums at the time. The Offspring had been working on new material since the fall of 2004, but showed no further signs of progress until November of 2006, when they announced their official website, that they began working and recording with producer Bob Rock, as I mentioned there. The writing and recording process spanned 4 years and three recording studios. It was finally finished in April of 2008. Of course, the album produced the four singles Hammerhead, You're Gonna Go Far Kid, Christy, Are You Doing Okay, and Half Truism. But I want to play one of my favorites, which is this one from Dexter Noodles and the Boys, again from Rise and Fall, Rage and Grace. It's Hammerhead on MMR.

Hey there, true music lovers. It's me, Jackie Bam Bam, reminding you to join me for a whole bunch of weirdness and all the coolest songs ever made weeknights at 7 p.m. on MMR. Just don't tell the bosses what we're up to, okay?

That is Mammoth. Song's called The End. White Stripes coming up. We got some new Evanescence. We got Megadeth and more as we continue commercial free. Let's go back to Get a Grip from the Bad Boys and Play a Crying right here on MMR.

Haley and the Gang. That is new from Evanescence. Song's called Who Will You Follow off their latest album, Sanctuary. That's been out for a couple weeks now. And, of course, we'll have them in town on Saturday night, part of an MMR concert event over there at Freedom Mortgage Pavilion. It's Evanescence along with Spirit Box and Nova Twins. And those tickets are on sale now. This next band we'll actually see back through the area. They're going to be playing Hershey Park coming up on Tuesday, September 15th. They're going to be opening up for Iron Maiden. It's the Run For Your Lives World Tour 2026. Of course, we speak of Megadeth. It was 29 years ago today that we got album number 7 from Dave and the Boys, released on this day, June 17th, back in 1997. This was through Capitol Records. It was the band's last studio album to feature drummer Nick Menza. His departure would mark the end of the band's longest-lasting lineup to date, having recorded 4 studio albums together. Megadeth decided to produce the record with Dan Huff in Nashville because they were not satisfied with their previous producer, Max Norman. Now, the album features 12 tracks specifically aimed for radio airplay. The lyrics were also altered slightly in order to make their music more inclusive for a wider audience. Now, the album debuted at number 10 on the Billboard Top 200. The first 500,000 copies of Cryptic Writings in the U.S. were released with silver backgrounds on the album cover, which I actually have one of those. A remixed and remastered version featuring 4 bonus tracks was released in 2004, and the song Trust was nominated for Best Metal Performance at the 1998 Grammy Awards and became the band's highest charting song on the Billboard Mainstream Rock Tracks chart. So that's where we start. Of course, Nick Menza on the drums there again, celebrating 29 years of Cryptic Writings. It's Megadeth and Trust. MMR rocks.

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0: Crows, song number 12 of the 12 pack. With Wanting and Waiting here on MMR. Of course, going back to their last album, Happiness Bastards, as we wrap up the afternoon 12-pack on this Wednesday. 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Of course, we celebrated some Megadeth back there as well 29 years ago today. We got Cryptic Writings, their seventh studio album. We played the first official song from the album, first official single, which was Trust. Also, Almost Honest was on that album. Almost Honest, you had Use the Man. That was the third official single, and The Secret Place were the main singles from the album. Of course, we'll see Dave and the boys back through the area up in Hershey, September 15th, Hershey Park Stadium, outdoors, along with Iron Maiden, man. That is going to be really cool. And of course, the bands are doing it more and more these days, but you can have like a meet and greet kind of add-on to your ticket. They are also selling like stage played gear. I think it's like $4,000 and up if you want a Dave Mustaine guitar, all that good stuff. We have some details up on the website if you'd like to check it there. All right, before we take this quick break here, let's give something away right now. Caller 25 right now, 610-660-9333. Call now to win a pair of passes to join me for an acoustic afternoon with Brent and Zach from Shinedown. It's this upcoming Monday, June 22nd at a Wink Wink secret location. Of course, you can listen to the Preston and Steve Show all this week for more chances to win, but we'll have more chances for you to win through this Friday between 3 and 7. But for you, yeah, you, right now, if you're caller 25, 610-660-9333, and a very, very sought-after and intimate performance, and an acoustic afternoon with Brent and Zach from Shinedown. Would you like to join us? Be caller 25 right now. Good luck. Coming back on the other side, let's see, we got Tom Petty, got the new one from Low Cut Connie. Speaking of Shinedown, we got them on the way, plus the Police with an anniversary, all after this.
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1: Their new one, the song's called Can't Be Wrong, here on MMR. And their new album, Living in the USA, set for release in just a couple weeks. As we continue here, got another album anniversary to celebrate. Now, it was 43 years ago today. We got Synchronicity, the fifth and final studio album from the band The Police, released on this day, June 17th, back in 1983. This was through A&M Records, of course, celebrating its 43rd anniversary today. The band's most successful release. The album includes the hit singles, Every Breath You Take, King of Pain, Wrapped Around Your Finger, of course, Synchronicities 1 and 2. The album's title and much of the material for the songs were inspired by Arthur Koestler's book, The Roots of Coincidence, which came out in 1972. At the 1984 Grammy Awards, the album was nominated for a total of 5 awards, including Album of the Year. They actually won 3 of the 5 awards. Synchronicity reached number 1 on both the UK Albums Charts and the US Billboard Top 200 and sold over 8 million copies here in the United States alone. It was ranked number 17 on Rolling Stone's list of the 100 best albums of the 80s. And in 2009, Synchronicity was inducted into the Grammy Hall of Fame. And in just a few years ago, in 2023, the album was selected for preservation in the United States National Recording Registry by the Library of Congress as being culturally, historically, or aesthetically significant. Again, 43 years ago today, we got the great album. So let's do both. We're going to do Synchronicity 1 and 2 right here on MMR.

0: Good afternoon, MMR. Who's this?
1: Hey, this is Mike.
0: What's up, Mike? How you doing today, bud?
1: I'm doing good, man. How are you?
0: I'm doing well. Thank you, man. Thanks for asking. Where are you calling from?
1: Calling from Boyertown.
0: Boyertown. Right on, man. What can I help you with?
1: Am I the one for the shine down?
0: For what?
1: For the acoustic session.
0: For the acoustic session. That's coming up on Monday, isn't it?
1: Sure is.
0: Oh, man. Would you like to join us?
1: I sure would.
0: You are caller 25, man. Congratulations. You win.
1: All right, man. That is so great.
0: I mean, this is better than great, man. This is going to be such a small, intimate performance with Brent and Zach from Shinedown. Again, these guys are playing massive arenas these days in front of tens of thousands of people. And this little room, this little secret kind of location that we're going to be having this event at, I mean, I think holds 30 or 40 people, something like that. And you're one of them, man.
1: Oh, man, that's insane. That's going to make my whole summer.
0: I'm telling you. I got so many people hitting me up for these tickets via email and text messages and all sorts of stuff. And all you got to do to win is listen to the program, just like you, man. And I'm just stoked for you, man. This is going to be so cool. Again, it's coming up this Monday, secret location, even though Preston's been blabbing it all this week where it is. But again, this is going to be you, a couple dozen of your closest friends, and of course Brent and Zach from Shinedown, man. Looking forward to it.
1: Oh, definitely looking forward to it.
0: Awesome, man. So what we're going to do is put you on hold real quick and we'll set you up with some info, right?
1: All righty, sounds good. Appreciate it. MMR Rock Shinedown.

0: a song maybe we'll hear on Monday. Of course, that's new from Shinedown. The song's called Searchlight. You can find it on their latest album, 8, that's been out for almost a month now, 3 weeks or so. Excellent, excellent album. Can 18 new tracks in all. It is out there for you to grab and wrap your ears around. I've got to congratulate Mike from Boyertown. Once again, he's going to be joining us on Monday for an acoustic afternoon with Brent and Zach from Shinedown. Of course, you can listen to the Preston and Steve show all this week for more chances to win. But the next chance to win on this program is tomorrow. We'll have another chance for to win on Friday as well. Coming up in about 35 minutes or so-ish, it's going to be Local Shots time. We do it every Wednesday right around 6:30 or so. And our featured artist for the month of June is Twist It right here in Philadelphia, sponsored by Family and Company Jewelers. So again, we'll have a spin from them coming up at 6:30. But in the meantime, if you want to check them out a little bit more, go to our website, WMMR.com, under the On Air tab is the Local Shots tab. On the other side here, part of a music marathon, some Linkin Park, got some Papa Roach, Rob Zombie, Nirvana, and a whole bunch more next.
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1: 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In a statement, the actor joked that after three seasons, he has, quote, just about accepted, albeit begrudgingly, that trying new experiences is not necessarily a bad thing, and that he's saying yes more often, but with considerable caution. The upcoming season's locations haven't been revealed just yet. 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

from Papa Roach. The song's called Wake Up Call. Nirvana coming up, and some more after The Devil Man. Here's Rob Zombie's Dragula on MMR.

0: 93.3 WMMR, everything that rocks. As we wrap up a music marathon, some Nirvana on this Wednesday afternoon. As we take this quick break, of course, Jackie Bam Bam headed your way in about 40 minutes after 7 o'clock. On the other side, though, it's local shots time. 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Hi, everybody. 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
15: Yep, that's right. It's Wednesday evening, so you know what that means. Time for another spin from MMR's Local Shots Artist of the Month, Twist It. 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

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Jackie Bam Bam headed your way in about 25 minutes. Got some Green Day coming up next. Let's continue with Black Label Society.

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0: We all love raising a little hell, right? The Struts here on MMRs. We're wrapping up the program on this Wednesday. Get ready for Jackie Bam Bam's arrival. Just a reminder about Friday. Of course, Friday is the I Bleed for President Steve blood drive. This Friday, June 19th, at the Greater Philadelphia Expo Center out there in Oaks. Of course, we'd love you to schedule your appointment now. You can go to PresidentSteve.com and do it there, or via the Red Cross Blood Donor app. A donation time, 7 a.m. to 7 p.m. Of course, through the President Steve show, through Jackie Bam Bam in for Matt Cord, and then through my show up until 7 p.m. Walk-ups are not permitted as usual, so you got to get that appointment now. Again, PresidentSteve.com. I think more of the open spots, more of the open appointments are like afternoon and like into the evening and towards 7 o'clock or whatever. So again, check PresidentSteve.com and the Red Cross Blood Donor app for more on that. Of course, all donors get a pair of President Steve sunglasses from our friends at Window Nation, a complimentary points card for some free play at Arnold's Family Fun Center. More on that in just a second. Of course, you also get the newest President Steve t-shirt. As I mentioned, President Steve broadcasting live, as is Jackie Bam Bam in for Matt and myself as well, up till 7 o'clock. And that's from the American Red Cross and us here at 93.3 WMMR, putting Philly first. And new this year, I am going to be hosting, talking about raising some hell, I'm going to be hosting the after party at Arnold's, starting with $3 Sly Fox beer specials. There's going to be live music from Big Green Limousine. Also, Muddy Ruckus is going to be there, and Hot Dad Calendar. Doors 7 o'clock. 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So we'll see you on Friday. We'll catch you tomorrow first. Of course, tomorrow on the program, more chances for you to win your way into an acoustic afternoon with Brent and Zach from Shinedown. Of course, your next chance to win tomorrow morning with Preston and Steve. They got those the rest of the week as well. Thanks for the hang, everybody. Have a great night. Jackie's on the way next, and God bless Pierre Robert.
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0: sun sets on another day in Philadelphia, the moon rises above the city of brotherly love. For some, it's time to cut loose the pressures of the day. For others, there's work to be done. But for one man, it's time to pry open the lid of his coffin, ascend with the stars, and prepare to take his message to the masses. 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
1: Ah, what is happening? As we begin to whip out a way back Wednesday here on the Crazy Crazy Count Dracula Bam Bam program on the eve of the eve, Preston Steve's 21st annual American Red Cross Blood Drive. I'm getting excited. Can't wait to hang out with you and draw all of your blood and sit in for my drinking buddy, Matty Cord. Hey, and speaking of myself and Matt Cord and you, we were all at JFK Stadium on this day in 1978. The Rolling Stones, Some Girls Tour, pulled into JFK. Special guests, their label mates on Rolling Stones Records, Peter Tosh and Farner, gave us 18 songs, and this was the fifth song in the set list, When That Damn Whip Comes Down. So let us go down to JFK Stadium with all Pierre Robert's good citizens, true music lovers, and bloodsuckers. Let's get stoned.

0: 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Ow! Well, 93.3 WMMR, your home for the world's greatest rock and roll band, the Rolling Stones, and When the Whip Comes Down. Taking it from their 14th album, Some Girls Tonight, and in Stone Age Today. We go back to 1978, and before the Stones were eating out the 80s, they were sucking in the 70s. And they supported that great album, rolled in at JFK Stadium on this day with Peter Tosh and Foreigner. Make a little Under the Weather. And if memory serves me correct, it did rain. Everybody was throwing stuff up on stage. There was a picture in the bulletin the next day. Converse sneakers up there and a bunch of trash. Mick in his punk rock outfit. The set list started with Chuck Berry's Let It Rock. They were doing that on that tour. It all down the line, Honky Tonk Woman, Star, When the Whip Comes Down right there, Miss You, Just My Imagination, the Temps cover on Some Girls, Respectable, Beast of Burden, Far Away Eyes, Love in Vain, Shadooby Shattered, Satisfaction, another Chuck cover, Sweet Little 16. Tom Wood Dice, Keith got one. He did Happy and Brown Sugar, and they closed it out with Jumpin' Jack Flash. If you were there, you know. And I still have my bootleg parking lot t-shirt and my $12 JFK Rolling Stones ticket stubbed. Alrighty, Jackie Bam Bam, King Dracula, spelled backwards.
1: 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What the F?
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0: Alrighty, here we go. Always filled with gems and chestnuts for the true music lovers on this way back Wednesday to lead us up to the midnight hour when they kick us out of here. Don't forget, 11 o'clock tonight, top story, way back Wednesday time machine is going to rewind us back to 1954 tonight for a great guitarist who is not only in the Rock and Roll Hall of Fame, he was a mummer, and his band's from Chester, PA, and his band starred in a few Alan Freed rock and roll movies. We'll talk about that at 11 o'clock tonight. All right, to be in touch, 610-660-9333. I'm live and in my back cave waiting for you tonight, and you can also use that number to text in your honor roll calls. Got it good. It's all here on this only morning show at night. Good to see you here, Daddy.
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5: 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Restrictions apply.
6: 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The stands are packed. Down here, 2 fans side by side, both holding a Heineken. Promising start. The chant begins. Listen to that. Perfect sync. Corner coming in. They lean forward together and goal! Arms up. They cheers. Wait, wait. That's a hug. That's a hug. Let's check the replay. Yes, 2 strangers at kickoff. Friends by full time.
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0: Social D, Orange County's finest, Born to Kill, lead-off single and title track of their eighth album, first in 5 years. From Mike Ness and Company, garage punk, gospel-influenced, with Ben Montench and Lucinda Williams guesting on that brand-new album, and they'll play a lot of it for us when they arrive at our Met Philadelphia for an MMR concert event September the 8th. Preceded by the Red Hot Chicken Peppers, we did Dark Necessities. Lead-off single, opening up their 11th album, The Getaway, which came out today, 10 years ago. And it was the follow-up to I'm With You, and I am Jackie Bam Bam. Rocking them and rolling them till they kick us out of here at midnight. How about one from Mr. Bone on this Way Back Wednesday, as in the late, great Jack Russell, founding member and lead singer of Great White. They're also sharing an albumversary with the Red Hots. They released their third album, Once Bitten, 39 years ago today. Was the follow-up, The Shot in the Dark, and this lead-off single was originally over 7 minutes, and even the radio version knocked it down to still kind of long, 5+ minutes. It's Rock Me with Great White here in the nighttime on MMR.
1: 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Yeehaw!